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I'm your host, Eric Sinceres. We're here every Thursday, every single Thursday, 516-572-7440. Get you in. You can text that number for tonight. Just go ahead and text that number just for tonight, 516-572-7440. Let me know what song you want to hear on Sincerely Timeless or anything that you want to talk about or discuss or anything that you have to say. You can just talk to me. I'm here for you. I am. Like I said, this is Sincerely Timeless. We're back. This is actually, you know what? I'll save it for the half hour. I will. So stay with me through the half hour. We got some things to talk about. We lost a few people since the last time we met. And it's sad. It is sad. But we're going to remember some of these people now. We are. We're not going to make it sad. We're not. We aren't. I promise you we're not. But got some things to talk about, some spinoffs, some shows. Hey, it's Sincerely Timeless. That's what we're here to do. We're here to talk about whatever, wherever, whatever you want to talk about. This is your show just as much as it's mine. Or it's more so your show. It is. I said it. It's more so your show. But stay with me right here on Sincerely Timeless. Right now, I got the Fat Back Band. I Found Lovin' right here on Sincerely Timeless, 90.3 WHPC.

0: steps in me.
1: Nah, Jit. It's my music. It's my music.

0: Let's do it like we did at the time.
1: 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Is there a heart in the house? You got to have love. 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

Eddie King Jr. Michael Wright, rest in peace, rest in power. Michael Wright, but as some of us know him, Eddie King Jr. And we're not going to make this sad, no, we're not going to, because it's not always a sad thing when people move on to the next part of life. It's not. It's truly not. We're not going to make this a sad thing. That right there is a legendary scene from a legendary movie that I'm pretty sure if you are black, you've seen that at least one time. At least one time. Because it's such a staple. It is. But you know, Michael Wright, he had other roles that he played. He was in Sugar Hill. If you ever watched that. I know some people have not watched that movie. But me, that's another classic. But here we go. How could I not play A Heart is a House for Love right here on Sincerely Thomas? Right here on 90.3 WHPC.

That's Wham right here on Sincerely Timeless, the voice of Nassau Community College, 90.3 WHPC. I'm your host, Eric Sincere. Look. I don't have much of a memory of Dolly Parton, but I, like, looking at the few videos that I've looked at and doing my research behind her, like, she was genuinely a pure soul. I can say that. At least from what I've seen. Now, the only real memory that I have of Dolly Parton was a couple of years ago when she performed the halftime show for Thanksgiving in Dallas. And I believe that was the Cowboys and the Giants. Yeah. I remember she performed that halftime show. Didn't really watch much of it because, like I said, like I didn't really pay attention to Dolly Parton's work. But the little research that I've done over the past few hours, trust me when I tell you, she's got some good work. And I can see how she may have pulled some people in the liking country music. And this is besides the point, but see, my Dolly Parton now is Ella Langley. Like, and that's huge shoes to fill, but Ella Langley has gotten me into country music. She has. But Dolly Parton, I missed out. I missed out on that. But here's the thing about music. It lives on forever. So, did I really miss out on it? No. But I just want to say rest in peace to Dolly Parton. Again, we're not making none of this sad. We're not. So, what we're going to do right now, we're going to listen to some Dolly. 9 to 5, because some of us still, we still work that, right? Right here on Sincerely Timeless, 90.3 WHPC.

That's my guy right there, Luther Vandross, right here on Sincerely Thomas, the voice of Nassau Community College, 90.3 WHPC. We got a little bit of time left in hour number one, and I did promise you, if you're just now joining the program, I had something to discuss with you all. I do. I'm your host, Eric Sincere. Can I get a drum roll, please? All right, look. Here's what's going on. Sincerely Thomas is getting 4 hours, y'all. Nah, I'm playing. I'm playing. We're not getting 4 hours. We're not. But we are walking it back an hour. So starting next week, we're going back to the original format of 1 hour. Now, why am I doing this? May you ask? I just have to. I just have to. Because I have even better news for you. I'm starting another job. And I'm going back to school. So there's a lot that I have to take care of outside of Sincerely Thomas. But I never wanted to, I never would just scrap the program. No. They're going to have to take Sincerely Thomas off the airwaves. I would never scrap the program unless, of course, I start another program somewhere else where I'm hosting. Now, that is obviously the goal. But again, starting next week, next Thursday, we're going back to 1 hour, 9 to 10 p.m., 9 to 10. So it's still a late night vibe, you know what I'm saying? You're going to love it. I'm going to love it. You're going to love it. I'm still dedicating time to you all. I am. Because I can't take your show off the airwaves. I can't do that. I would never do that. Freddie Jackson right here on 90.3 WHPC.

That's Prince right here on Sincerely Timeless, the voice of Nassau Community College, 90.3 WHPC. We're wrapping up hour number one here on Sincerely Timeless. But remember, this is the final 2 hour show of Sincerely Timeless. So let's make this extra, extra special. Let's go down a few trips of memory lane. Let's make it nostalgic, shall we? Shall we? I'm pretty sure I made hour one pretty nostalgic, though. I tried my best. Hall & Oates, right here on Sincerely Timeless, 90.3 WHPC.

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I'm your host, Eric Sinceres. We're here every Thursday, every single Thursday, 516-572-7440. Get you in. You can text that number for tonight. Just go ahead and text that number just for tonight, 516-572-7440. Let me know what song you want to hear on Sincerely Timeless, or anything that you want to talk about or discuss, or anything that you have to say. You can just talk to me. I'm here for you. I am. But like I said, this is Sincerely Timeless. We're back. This is actually, you know what? I'll save it for the half hour. I will. So stay with me through the half hour. We got some things to talk about. We lost a few people since the last time we met. And it's sad. It is sad. But we're going to remember some of these people now. We are. We're not going to make it sad. We're not. We aren't. I promise you we're not. But got some things to talk about, some spinoffs, some shows. Hey, it's Sincerely Timeless. That's what we're here to do. We're here to talk about whatever, wherever, whatever you want to talk about. This is your show just as much as it's mine. Well, it's more so your show. It is. I said it. It's more so your show. But stay with me right here on Sincerely Timeless. Right now, I got the Fat Back Band. I Found Lovin' right here on Sincerely Timeless, 90.3 WHPC.

That's Brownstone getting us started in hour number two right here on Sincerely Timeless, the voice of Nassau Community College, 90.3 WHPC. I'm your host, Eric Sincere. I did say in hour number one at the end there that this could get a little nostalgic, but it's all about the music. That's really good. I don't know if I'm going to jump into the new vibe tonight. I'm not sure. I'm just not sure about that. You might have to wait until next week to hear some newer R&B. But this one right here, I'll tell you a story about this one. Not really even a story, but my mother used to run this song. Like, she used to run this song. I mean, I'm telling you, I couldn't escape it. But Mary J. Blige is one of her favorite artists, so I gotta give her that. But my mother used to run this one by Mary J. Blige, and it's right here on Sincerely Timeless, 90.3 WHPC.

Groove Theory right here on Sincerely Timeless, 90.3 WHPC, the voice of Nassau Community College. I'm your host, Eric Sincere. So, check this out. Coco Jones is set to star in a Bel-Air spinoff called Hillary on Peacock. Now, of course, if you don't know, she was Hillary. She is Hillary in Bel-Air. And look, I don't think we need it. I mean, it's cool, right? She's got to make money. Peacock, they got to make money, right? But do we need it? No. And I don't know. She seemed a little bit too smart for Hillary because, as we know, in The Fresh Prince of Bel-Air, Hillary was an airhead, if I could say that. She was an airhead. Beautiful, but she was an airhead. Oh, so we giving airheads spinoffs now. It's just my thoughts. But you know what? Divas need love too, right? Climax, right here on Sincerely Timeless, 90.3 WHPC.

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That song was called Prone Mortal Form off of their album of the same name. I'm your host, Riley, and we are in for another fantastic show. And it's going to be awesome. So next block of music, we're going to start this off with a bunch of Long Island bands on FM Punk. Cause, you know, this weekend is like the pair of like record release shows for the vinyl edition of, Silent Majority's, You Would Love to Know EP. And which is a great, great record. Honestly, my favorite from them personally. And they got, you know, they got one show in Patchogue with Clockwise, with Private Mind coming back. Private Mind actually just did like a surprise set last week. A lot of good stuff. Love Cry, I believe. And then the next day they got like a big day with the Movie Life. And so like that show's in Patchogue, I think, at 89 North. And then the next day, on Saturday, and then Sunday, they're doing a big show with at the, what was it, Great South Bay Brewing, or which is in like Bayshore. Never had a show there before, but apparently it's a nice big outdoor spot. So they're doing that. I'm sure it'll be sick. And, you know, just going to use that as an excuse to play a bunch of like 90s melodic stuff from Long Island. So this is songs from that Silent Majority EP, You Would Love to Know. I mean, the second show lineup's arguably crazier. It's got like the Movie Life, Crime and Stereo. I think Iron Sheik is playing. Maybe Somerset Thrower, I think, is on one of them. But yeah, this song's from You Would Love to Know. It's called Nautilus, and it's about eating at a diner in Massapequa Park. It was actually my grandma's favorite diner, come to think of it. So this is Silent Majority on FM Punk. I'm your host, Riley, for 90.3 WHPC.

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Songs called Never Going to Therapy. Before that, we had Iron Sheik with My Best Friend is a Nihilist, a song which I was in the music video for. We had Crime and Serio with Bicycles for Afghanistan, The Movie Life with Self Destruct, Private Mind before that, as well as Clockwise, and we kick things off with Silent Majority. All right, that was a pretty long music block, but we're going to get back into some. Next one is going to be a little heavier, a little more aggressive. It's going to be cool. So this weekend, this is something I never do. I never go, to stadium shows. You know what I mean? I never do that anymore. I rarely did it to begin with just because I couldn't afford the ridiculous Ticketmaster and Live Nation prices. So the biggest venue you'd ever see me at usually was Irving Plaza, and even that has gone down and down with time. And it's like you only see me in like 200 cap places now. So it's like I'm only ever in like real small clubs now and DIY spots now. I don't ever go to like big stadium shows, you know. If you've ever seen the meme like, oh, hardcore ruined me because I'm like, what do you mean I can't run on some dude's head at Jones Beach or whatever, you know? What do you mean I can't, start throwing spin kicks at Madison Square Garden or something, you know? So insert that meme. That's why you don't see me, on top of the fact that it's just too darn expensive. But this weekend, that is changing. Me and a couple of my friends who are just like regular metalheads and not hardcore people, we're going to go to Jones Beach on Saturday. We're going to go see the Black Label Society tour. Now, I've never been a huge fan of Black Label Society personally. I think Zakk Wylde is really corny. Great guitar player, just really corny individual. And I don't really care much for his music, to be honest, outside of the Ozzy Osbourne No More Tears album, Lamb of God's playing, which is cool, and Suicidal Tendencies playing, which is also cool. There's other stuff on there I don't care about. Yeah, I guess that band Dark Chapel is opening, like, and Zakk Sabbath, where Zakk Wylde is covering Black Sabbath. Who needs to see that? I mean, I saw the real Black Sabbath. I saw the real Black Sabbath, and it was way cooler. And I don't need to see it again. You know what I'm saying? Like I don't need to see Zakk Wylde's, version, if you know what I mean. Like, it's just, who wants to see that, really? And Dark Chapel is apparently some other band, worshiping that. But whatever, man. The reason the main draw for me is that Down is playing, and I love Down. Never got to see them before. They stopped playing, like, at least, like, 10 years ago. So I didn't see him much. And Suicidal Tendencies, Lamb of God is a nice bonus. Here, you want to hear a fun fact? Did you know that the drummer of Black Label Society was in legendary Long Island hardcore band Trip Face? Yes, really. I found this out from a friend of mine who is from Riverhead and who met the guy. I would have never realized what a gig that guy has. Anyways, I'm going to play Trip Face, and then we'll get into some of the classics, Suicidal Tendencies and whatnot. I'm your host, Riley, for FM Punk on 90.3 WHPC.

90.3 WHPC. That was Burn the Priest, a.k.a. Lamb of God, covering the Cro-Mags, We Gotta Know. Before that, we had Down with Lifer. We had Suicidal Tendencies with War Inside My Head. And we kick things off with the self-titled track from Trip Face. Very cool stuff. Very cool stuff. We got another hour of music coming up. A lot of new songs. A lot of good new songs. It's going to be cool, you know, on Saturday to see Suicidal Tendencies again. However, seeing them at Jones Beach is not going to be as cool as seeing them at Brooklyn Bazaar last year for Black and Blue Bowl with no barricade, kids stage diving. I just hope they play all of Institutionalized this time, because I think they only played like 1 minute of it at Black and Blue Bowl last year, the end of our set. I remember I was standing next to Mike Bulldoze the entire time during Suicidal Tendencies, and we were like, wait, that's it? That's it? That's all? That's it? No more. Great. You know, whatever, man. Whatever. But yeah, definitely stoked on seeing Down. And it's going to be awesome. I had Down's guitar player, Jimmy Bauer, on a few years ago during COVID. I was actually supposed to have the singer in his other band, I Hate God, Mike Williams, but there was like a mix-up in the scheduling, and Jimmy Bauer called me at like 12, or not even, he called, somehow he called the director of the station. I don't remember giving him Sean's number, but he called Sean, and then Sean calls me freaking out, and I'm like, what? I wasn't supposed to interview anyone at 12, I was supposed to interview someone at 3. So I am suddenly thrust into this Zoom interview with Jimmy Bauer out of nowhere. I've never told this story. I actually never told that. I didn't acknowledge it when it happened at all. I had to throw out like half of my questions on the spot and like rethink the whole thing. It was chaos and it was horrible. And it was crazy that, you know, me telling these people that something went horribly wrong was like being ignored here. But whatever, man. If just everyone was on one during that period of time. But then, so I thought, okay, cool. I did the interview. I guess Mike's not calling now. I texted the promoter about it. And then I'm like off to go see the new Godzilla movie. And then I get a call from Mike and I'm like, ah, nuts. So that was chaos for no reason. That was I don't know what that was all about. Whatever. But yeah, Suicidal Tendencies. Shout out to Mike Bulldoze. It was his birthday yesterday. So here's a Bulldoze song, and then we'll get into new music on FM Punk. I'm your host, Riley, for 90.3 WHPC.

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1: 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That was, want to send that song out to my boyfriend Alex. It's one of his favorite bands. Today's his birthday. He turned 27. Happy birthday, babe. Usually, for many years, he would be right here with me in the studio, but for whatever reason, for like the past couple months, he hasn't been tagging along. Most of the time, it's because like he gets home late from work, which is understandable. Gets home at like 9, and I'm already off to here by then. But I don't know. Today he took the day off for his birthday. He still didn't want to come in. Maybe he doesn't like it here. Maybe he's like, you know, I don't know. I don't know what his beef is. You know, maybe he thinks everyone here's weird, and maybe he's afraid of the ghosts that are lurking in here. Since this used to be the morgue when this building was a hospital, he's afraid this place is haunted, cursed. Felt cursed last time, you know. I had to go to the bathroom a couple of times. I kept opening the door, and there was just like last week when I was here, there was just like a new scary situation every time I opened the door. You know, it wasn't the ghosts; it was like the cleaning people. But like, it was like, you know, I open the door and it's blocked off, and I open the, one time I opened the door, it's blocked off. Another time I open the door, there's like a suspicious backpack left by the door. There's just a lot going on that's just not right and not good. You know what I mean? So, yeah, I don't know. I don't know, maybe Alex is dodging that. Who can blame him? But yeah. I don't know. Thursday used to be our date night, you know, guess it's not the case now, you know, but it is what it is. Things change, life changes. And everything shifts. So in any case, we're gonna shift into some hardcore music. Particularly hardcore, that is from right here in our backyard, Long Island, New York. Got a new Pain of Truth song. We got the Tulip Ave demo that dropped recently. And you know, we got plenty of other new stuff to go from there. So we're gonna set this off with a new Pain of Truth, and then some the homies in Tulip Ave coming after that, and we'll see where we go from there. You know, I'm your host Riley for FM Punk, and this is Stranded on 90.3 WHPC.

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Before that, we had Square One covering Super Touch, The Painted Sky. We had Tulip Ave from Long Island before that. And we kick things off with Pain of Truth. Yeah. I played the Tulip Avenue record release show last week with Ill Wind. And, you know, love, much love to the promoter and to all the bands that played. Everyone really put 100%, except for the audience. It was weird turnout, weird vibe, not a lot of reaction. There was a private mind secret set, not much going on. It was upsetting. It was not what these bands deserved. And I'm not even just speaking for my band, just for all the bands. I saw how calm it was while Private Mind Secret Set was happening. I was unhappy.

0: You know, my bassist, Kiko, he'll be playing in Private Mind at the show in Patchogue on Saturday. So if you're going to that Silent Majority Clockwise show, you better catch Private Mind and you better say what up to Kiko. That's my boy. You better go off for Private Mind because they're my boys if you're going to that show. That's all I'm saying. That's all I'm saying. I'm going to be really upset if you don't. Really upset. You know, my poor heart can't take another last week. That's all I'm saying. Yeah. Tulip Ave's sick, though. All the bands that played last week were sick. Top of the World and, you know, all the bands from Jersey. It was cool. Mahoon Shea and whatnot. But, yeah, I don't know. Long Island, what happened? This ain't the Shakers pub I know. It ain't. It just ain't. Yeah, cool. Speaking of Shakers, there's some like recent local controversy. A bunch of dorks are like flipping out because like the owner made like an AI flyer for a free pool night, not even a show. Where music was happening, free pool night, and there was, and you know, she was getting flamed in the comments, just destroyed, and I just think that this is dumb. Listen to me, okay? I'm very anti-AI. I would have told her, if she had asked me, I mean, you know, not that she cares about my input or whatever, or that she needs to care, because she most certainly doesn't. But if she asked me, I would have definitely told her, like, don't do the AI generated flyer. Not only will people be mad, but it will look ugly, you know. So it's just not something that I would do if I was running a small business. I definitely don't do it when I book shows, because like, it's a really just hot button controversial issue, and it just is like a tedious argument that I'm just not interested in having. I can make a flyer myself, and I also know a ton of talented people who would make it for me at minimal cost, sometimes for free, you know. I get it, you know, though, sometimes, you know, small business, you're busy, got a lot going on, got to do something in a pinch, but, yeah, I would have told her, don't do it, just more trouble than it's worth, but if people that are upset about this, they're just, I don't know, it's just dumb thing to be upset about, in my opinion. It's just like, you know, other hood dorks and clowns are just like, you know, we're really like having a discussion about the artistic integrity of the townie bar pool night. Like, come on, what are we doing here, guys? I think we've lost the plot. Can you instead use that energy to go after all the corporations building data centers everywhere? Can you go after them instead? Instead of this random local business. I hate that people do this now. Just the outrage machine looks for like all the people who least deserve it because it's easier to go after them than the mega corporations that are ruining the planet. Just go after all the Sam Altman and all those jerks. Go just save it for that. Save it for that. You know, and as far as, you know, because every couple of years, there's like a controversy around Shakers, and people are like, oh, we should stop booking there. But where are we supposed to book? Where can we go that will do heavy hardcore? Where can we go? I can't really do it at the VFW Hall of Massapequa, you know, because if something breaks from an accident, from people moshing, like, then I gotta pay for it, so I don't want to do that. And then, you know, it puts shows there in a bad spot. I don't want to do that. It's not happening, so I gotta stick to punkier stuff, more melodic stuff there. Calling Bell's been slowing down on it because of all the trouble that happens. You know, AMH is too big and expensive now. So where am I supposed to do this? Can't do, you know. you know, am I supposed to do it at Mr. Beery's? Mr. Beery's is closing. So can't do it. There's just nowhere to do it. Sand City, I guess, is started getting pickier with this stuff now after that one show, if you know, you know. So, like a year or two ago. So it's just like, where else? Shakers is the least expensive aside from the VFW hall. They let me do whatever I want, and there's no problems. I mean, you know, there's always something going on at Shakers, but I feel that, I know for my part, my shows have been, you know, pretty good. Pretty good. Not a whole lot of trouble. Not a whole lot of drama. What other promoters do is their business, but, you know, I guess I could do, you know, Babylon Arts Center, but yeah, they're also selective. You know, it's the promoter there, you know, that's his, like, day job place, so... You know, it's select, you know, this is, where else am I supposed to do it? Just objectively, where else am I supposed to go? That's where we're at. In any case, we're going to get back into new music. You know, since we're talking about Shakers, I'm going to play a classic Shakers pub band that just dropped new music. We got Strength Through Suffering featuring World of Pain on FM Punk. I'm your host, Riley, for 90.3 WHPC.
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0: people in history who we collectively remember are like 0.0001% of the population. So my answer is, I really don't worry about that. I hope my friends and family think I'm a good guy.
1: 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Before that, we had Gemstar with Into the Fog. We had Scorched Earth Policy with their debut single, Say Goodnight. And we kick things off with Strength Through Suffering with World of Pain on the assist. All right, we're going to keep it heavy on FM Punk. The next track is a song that ever since it came out, I can't stop listening to it. It's so good. And this band in general is just so good, and I just need to see them. They've only played the East Coast one time so far. It was at Hellfest at like 11 in the morning or something, but so I haven't seen them yet, but I need to. They're so good. It's a band called Bloodshed from Los Angeles, and this is their most recent single with a feature from Leave No Doubt. The song is called Limits of Tolerance. And boy, the limits of my tolerance get tested every week. I'm your host, Riley, for FM Punk, and this is Bloodshed on 90.3 WHPC.

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The song was called Pit of Despair. Man, props to that band. You know how hard it is to live in Wisconsin without drinking beer or eating cheese? Mad respect to them. I definitely got the drinking beer part on lockdown because I'm straight edge too, but cheese, man, that's my weakness. You know, I'm still just a fence-sitting vegetarian. I love cheese too much. It's a problem. I'm sorry, Carl Buechner, I've let you down. We had Contention before that. Florida straight edge band, song was called Second Son. Hatebreed before that with Kill Count Increase. We kicked things off with Bloodshed from Los Angeles, members of bands like Vamakara and Upon Stone and Hands of God and other great bands like that. Had their guitar player Xavier on my show a while back before this band existed to talk about Upon Stone. What a great band. I don't got a lot to say about the next couple of tracks. They're short, they're fast, they're awesome. Next band is also a straight edge band from the Midwest, although their singer is also in a very prominent New York band that's straight edge, Steamroll. And I'm talking, of course, about Frozen Over. This song's called Caught in a Lie. We got new Collateral after that. We got a new band called Payback from Syracuse. And just a bunch of short songs. That's it. I'm your host, Riley, with Frozen Over on FM Punk 90.3 WHPC.

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Before that, we had Still Won't. We had Said and Done with Trust Me off of from Ventura, California. We had Still Won't Break from Pennsylvania. Before that, with a song called What Counts. We had Payback, a new band from Syracuse, song called Stuck in Between. We had Collateral before that with a very short song off their great new album, song called My Life, and we kick things off with Frozen Over. In case you couldn't tell from that, I'm really tired. It's time for us to get out of here. So we're gonna play one more song. You know, it's been a bit of a rough week for everybody. I feel just bad vibes all around. A lot of people that are widely admired passed away this week. You know, Tim Curry, Dolly Parton, Peter Cullen today. For me personally, a Uruguayan musician named Ruben Rada passed away. This is a guy. These are all people that I looked up to, that a lot of people across the world looked up to, but, you know. So I think this last song is a fitting one to go out on. It's Have Heart. It's a cover of Verbal Assault, song called More Than Music on FM Punk. I'm your host, Riley, and I'll see you next week on 90.3 WHPC.

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2: 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My name is Mike McNeff. I'm one of the owners of the Irish Poet. And if you haven't stopped by yet, what are you waiting for? 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

Hello, hello, good morning, everyone. That is Coco Jones here on the Nassau Morning, Madhouse. Hello, Nassau Mix here on 90.3 WAGC. I'm still in host mode for the morning show. I did host a morning show yesterday. It was pretty fun. Olivia was on there. Justin was on there. Reese was on there. Corn was missing, though. I got some problems with Corn. He decided to go to Little League World Series. Shame. But yeah, good morning or good night, depending on where you stand. I hope you're doing great so far. I hope you had a great Thursday. I hope you will have a great Friday. There's a lot going on. Dolly Parton passed away. Tim Curry passed away. A lot of stuff going on. But here's a little distraction. We have Off the Table by Ariana Grande and The Weeknd here on 90.3 WHBC.

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No doubt here on the Nassau makes the voice of Nassau Community College 90.3 WHBC. No doubt that was a great song. Gwen Stefani, wherever you are, please, please, please, please, please, please do not stop making great music. It's been a very, very, very long week. I started school. Tim Curry dies. Dolly Parton dies. I mean, that very, very long week. Please, no more people, no more celebrities, very nice celebrities dying, please. Can we just stop that? Like, two amazing individuals gone just like that. It sucks to see them going. Tim Curry, known for being Pennywise. He almost was the Joker for the Batman animated series, but Mark Hamill took that away from him. He's known, he's in Scary Movie, Home Alone. I mean, I could just keep going on and on. And then Dolly Parton, such a sweetheart, philanthropist, amazing musician. Shout out Dollywood. Always wanted to go, but I heard that's closing down. I'm not sure how true that is, but

0: I don't know. I think maybe a couple years ago it might have been Romano. I don't know. But disregard that. She is such a great person, and it sucks to see these two people go. It's a shame, but they do say it comes in threes, so I hope that's not true. I really hope that isn't true. But next on the Nassau Mix, I have Tyler, the Creator's Sweet I Thought You Wanted to Dance here on 90.3 WHBC.
1: No. Listen. The driver gonna drop you off. It's warm. 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

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He hiatus. 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Y'all together. 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How y'all doing? Oh, you choosing him? 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I ain't been sleeping well. It's when I never tell. Stay busy so I don't think. Cause downtime is when it's sinking. I stare at old pictures. 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

That was Lizzie McAlpine here on the Nassau Mix, the voice of Nassau Community College, 90.3 WHUC. I'm Josue, and oof, holy, holy, holy, I have a ginormous, ginormous bone to pick with over-involved parents. We're adults now, so I work at a college. Not going to say where, but if you could pick up a couple clues of why I'm here, if you can infer, say the least, but, yeah, some parents are they're very much too involved and do too much for their kids. Like, you're in college, bro. Like, come on, just put on your big boy pants, call us, set up the appointment yourself. Don't get your mom to do it for you. Like, come on, man. Like, it's the worst. And then they get mad at you because you can't really legally, I can't really speak to these people. Due to laws that will put me in jail. And I don't want, or prison, or whatever. I think it's prison. I think it's federal. Yeah, it'd be prison. So I don't want to do this. Like, I'm explaining to you that I can't help you because you need permission from either your son or daughter for you to speak on their behalf. And they're like, oh, no, they're at work. I'm like, it sucks. Good luck. Have them do it. Send us an email. Like, they're adults. Had a 25-year-old man have their mom call for them because, ooh, they couldn't. Meanwhile, they were in the room. They were in the same room. I heard them in the background. I'm like, bro, are we serious right now? I'm like, grow up, man. Like, come on, people. This is ridiculous. So ridiculous. It's so annoying. But next on the Nassau Mix, we have Kasabian's Clubfoot here on 90.3 WHPC.

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Uniondale. All right, I don't know why I did that, but there's that. 82 degrees is the high, low of 71 with 55% chance of rain. It's not looking good. Next week is going to be raining all week. We don't need that. We don't need that. We do not need that. Labor Day weekend's coming up. We need it to be like 99 degrees outside. We need like the perfect summer weather. Like make it like 85. Nice breeze. Barbecues everywhere. I will crash a couple barbecues, get some free food, act like I know someone, and pray that I actually know someone there and maybe get free food. No, I'm kidding. Well, maybe not. Just don't do what I'm doing. Don't do what I'm doing. Trust. But it's almost the end of summer, and it's almost the end of my mix, too. But I still got a couple minutes left with you guys, so let me just keep playing some more music. Next on the Nassau Mix, we have Marshmello and Portugal The Man's Phoenix here on 90.3 WHPC.

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That was Tame Impala on the Nassau Mix, the voice of Nassau Community College here at 90.3 WHBC. It's Brendan. So I was talking about with my friend on Wednesday afternoon about last Wednesday's game about the Yankees. And I said, you know, the Yankees are going to lose because they have Elmer Rodriguez pitching and he hasn't been pretty good during his starts. So it was a vice versa. So Ben Rice hit a home run in this first inning to tie the score. And then the offense came alive in the seventh inning with scoring four runs. And the Yankees ended up winning 3-9. It was impressive. Next on the Nassau Mix, Empire State of Mind by Jay-Z here on 90.3 WHPC.

That was Alex Warren on the Nassau Mix, the voice of Nassau Community College, here at 90.3 WHBC. It's Brendan. So this was just recent news for Ariana Grande. She is unfortunately taking a little more distance from the spotlight. Now, she's wrapping up her Eternal Sunshine tour. Now, Ariana's said that her plans is to scale, like, step down from the public's presence. Now, she's also going to step away from the musical Sunday in the Park, adding even more wood to the fire. To this conversation, what about her next chapter? This is what I'm predicting for her next chapter. Honestly, after the years of nonstop music, public attention, touring, it sounds to me like Ariana may simply be ready to slow things down and enjoy like a little me time, relax, take some time to relax, run a couple of errands, or, you know, just relax, watch a movie or something, have a little me time. That's what I'm thinking. Next on the Nassau Mix, Seven Rings by Ariana Grande, here at 90.3 WHBC.

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1: 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See what I'm doing? Twitter, unfollow. Instagram, unfollow. Snapchat, unfollow. And there we go. Done. We are not friends anymore. 90-

That was Rihanna on the Nassau Mix, a voice of Nassau Community College here at 90.3 WHBC. It's Brendan. So, celebrity recent news. Now, Dove Cameron has recently just gotten engaged from one of the members of Manskin, Domino David. Now, they are engaged, so the couple has been quiet. They've been, you know, taking their relationship a little bit private. So, the engagement announcement has fans talking about this, what's going to come next. Now, you have to I have to admit that this is one of the most celebrity pairings that I felt it was like it belonged in a music video. Now, a pop star meeting a rock star, and now there's an engagement ring involved. Congratulations to Dove Cameron and Domino David. And if the wedding bells are in their future, you know the celebrity world is going to be watching, and including me. Next on the Nassau Mix, Dove Cameron, boyfriend here on 90.3 WHPC.

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Your WHBC weather forecast is powered by Pantano's Gourmet with locations in Hewitt and Uniondale. Today's weather forecast outside our WHBC studios, it is clear skies, 74 degrees. 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

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So, if you're a Spider-Man fan, me, myself, and you probably already know this one. Now, obviously, Spider-Man Brand New Day came out in July last month. Now, Tom Holland and Zendaya are once again in the center of a big Hollywood conversation. Now, the recent movie they did, the recent Spider-Man movie, has been making a lot of noise at the box office. Now, it had a lot of views in the box office. They had a lot. It was great. And naturally, everyone wants to know what's the next move for the both of Zendaya and Tom Holland. Are they going to be on screen? Are they going to be off screen? Now, the two have become one of Hollywood's favorite couples, and then they got married as well. Now, every new appearance, interview, or Spider-Man update gets a lot of Spider-Man fans talking. A lot of Marvel fans talking as well, including me, myself. And this is the part of magic of the Spider-Man franchise. Now, you've got to have great superhero action and nostalgia between Tom Holland and Zendaya, bringing like real-life chemistry to the whole thing. So I was excited for the new Spider-Man movie when it came out last month, and importantly, I think that Tom Holland and Zendaya are Hollywood's ultimate power couple when it comes to Spider-Man movies. Next on the Nassau Mix, Sunflower by Post Malone here on 90.3 WHBC.

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It's Brendan. So the fall semester is 3 days away, and I gotta say, time flew by. Summer went fast. I went from hanging out with the family in Florida to turning 21 and hanging out with my friends at a pool party, and now school is back. Time flew. I worked all summer as well. And it's time to hit the books again. After a long vacation, it's time to hit the books again. And you're going to be up all night studying again for the fall. Next on the Nassau Mix, We Pray by Coldplay here at 90.3 WHPC.

0: That was Gwen Stefani on the Nassau Mix, the voice of Nassau Community College here in 90.3 WHBC. So the other day we had a terrible loss in the music world. Dolly Parton passed away at the age of 80 on Tuesday. Now she had an ongoing battle with cancer, and immediately the tribute started pouring from artists like Miley Cyrus, Billy Ray Cyrus, actors and fans around the world, and it was a big loss, but her memory will still be remembered, and her legacy will go on in music beyond music. Next on the Nassau Mix, Powerful Woman by Pitbull and Dollywood here on 90.3 WHPC.
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0: That was Zara Larsson with Lush Life on the Nassau Mix, the voice of Nassau Community College, 90.3 WHBC. I'm Luke. Hope everybody's having a great week. And, you know, why are we awake right now? Not sure. Why are you awake right now is the better question, but I'm glad you are. 2 a.m. It's you know, evening right now for me, but I'm glad you're awake because we got a lot of good music coming your way, and we're going to kick it off here with Larry June, Gene Iko, California Dream. It's that new Larry June, ladies and gentlemen, right here on 90.3 WHPC.
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That was JID and Denzel Curry on the Nassau Mix, the voice of Nassau Community College, 90.3 WHPC. I'm Luke. And I don't know, speaking of Denzel Curry, if you've been in the loop of this type of music, you would know that he and Kenny Beats, the producer, just dropped an album sequel to their 2019 album, Unlocked. This one is just called Two, and it is very good, and I highly recommend it. It is like filled with very good and soulful beats, and Denzel's flow, as per usual, is just like insane. It ranks probably it's in the top two of 2026 for me so far, and I highly recommend checking it out. That is Denzel Curry, Kenny Beats, Two. Check it out. Not sponsored, but I would love a sponsor from both of them someday. Next in the Nassau Mix, some Jeezy and Jay-Z with Go.

0: Yeah, I know you've been waiting on my sound. I'm the new cat of town. You know it's going around this clothes thing because I like to do it like that. I'm looking for a hood rat and want to go to the mall and take her to a show. And you know what I'm saying? You know we gonna blow some.
1: Yo, give me this.
0: Hold on.
1: Man, who are you?
0: Shout it! Who are you? Pierre Barry Doman.

That was When the Last Time by The Clips on the Nassau Mix, the voice of Nassau Community College, 90.3 WHPC. I'm Luke. And I don't know if anybody here, is much into gaming, but you're going to feel the effect when Grand Theft Auto 6 is going to drop in November, and it is projected to take a lot of people out of work that day. And you can Google this. There are statistics saying that people are just going to take off. The world will be very weird that day, and it is going to be a very consequential piece of media that will definitely be a big point in history, whether it be for gaming or media in general, and I am all here for it, but I'm not a huge fan of Rockstar and their ethics, but we will see how this plays out. This is going to be massive. They just dropped their actual gameplay trailer today, and they released it through Netflix, which is very controversial. And I'm not really a big fan of that, to be honest. So we'll see what Rockstar does with this game, and you're going to feel this whether you're into gaming or not. Next in the Nassau Mix, we're hitting up that new Akon ringtone on 90.3 WHPC.

That was Lil Baby with California Breeze on the Nassau Mix, the voice of Nassau Community College, 90.3 WHPC. I'm Luke. And I just wanted to say, we've lost a few celebrities, like really good celebrities in the past 2 days. And I don't know, I just want to say rest in peace, Dolly Parton. Rest in peace, Tim Curry. Rest in peace, Peter Cullen. Peter Cullen was the voice of Optimus Prime. And like the original voice of Optimus Prime, and it's just like really sad. And I don't know why, it just always comes in waves, you know. It's very sad. It's very, very sad. Rest in peace. Hope their families are doing okay. Yeah, I really wanted to visit Dolly World, and I still will. Now I really will make an effort to. Rest in peace to all these great, great celebrities. Next to the Nassau Mix, Kanye West, DJ Premier with Everything I Am. 90.3 WHPC.

That was Untitled 8 by Kendrick Lamar on the Nassau Mix, the voice of Nassau Community College, 90.3 WHPC. I'm Luke. And how's everybody spending their last few weeks of summer? I mean, I guess the weather, summer doesn't technically end until, mid-September, but, school starts back up next week, and I'm sure a lot of people are back to work, back to school, all that stuff. And not to mention, cold weather's around the corner. How are you guys spending your last days of warm weather? I've just been going out bike riding a lot, even if it's just like for transportation. I've been picking that up, doing that a lot. Got a new bike, definitely doing that a lot. And I've been going to the beach the past few days, try to get that last bit of summer in. You know how it is. But hope everybody uses these last days of summer well and enjoys them. Next to the Nassau Mix, we have a song that sounds like summer. Con Carne, MF Doom on 90.3 WHPC.

sidewalk. You can't take the street out the street person. Looking for the perfect beat, coercing into heat bursting. They couldn't spot him on a spot date. Got the only tape that come with a free hot plate. Whoever

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That was Tyler, the Creator, with Group B on the Nassau Mix, the voice of Nassau Community College, 90.3 WHPC. I'm Luke, and that's going to wrap up my time here for today. I hope everybody had a great listen, and I hope everybody, like I said, enjoys the rest of their summer days, and I will see you on Monday next time I'm recording. So, yes, I will be switching my time to Monday evening or Tuesday morning around this time. So if you're an early commuter or you're just up late, thank you for listening. We're going to close out this hour with Blue Slides, Schoolboy Q on 90.3 WHPC.

Yo. Blue slides, I've been sliding through your hoes. Yeah, presidential rollies, I took big risks. We split the profit with the people, we be all lit. Top 10, 9-10, we all in. Yeah. Yeah. Better climb out of that hole before you fuck up your blessings. Before you realize that it's over with and start to get desperate. Keep your mind, body on pressure, give your time when it's needed. Know a man gon' be a man if he don't work, he ain't needin'. How he made it up by the figures like he must a new magic. Lost a homeboy to the drugs, man, I ain't trying to go backwards. When I realize that it's I heard him think, was it worth it? Man, I gotta shake this, wake up, move with a purpose. Been in prison in my own house, I don't know if they notice. I done broke down so many times, next time I'm gonna catch me. I done helped out so many people, they took me for granted. I done lost out on so much, trying to live to your standards. I done made problems my problems, now I barely can breathe. The little boy father about nothing, so I roll up my sleeve. I was always good at everything, especially my dreams. But lately I ain't really been myself, ain't strong as I seemed. I been hustling day in, day out, belong to the streets. But sometimes you gotta be a deadbeat when the kids gotta eat. But she

like, blue slides, I've been sliding through your house. Presidential rollies, I took big risks. We split the profit with the people, we be all lit. Top 10, 9-10, we all in. Blue slides, I've been sliding through your hoe. Yeah, yeah. Kicking all that gangster, didn't check in. Heavy in these streets, to me it weighed in. Got me a little money, now we best friends. If Kamala free the homies, we be all lit. Really tried to strike me out, the reason why I don't miss. You hate me then, but love me now. Say a piece, I hold it down. The shady on these holy grounds. The devil on the TV, gotta act like it ain't creepy. You see what I see? You really cancel. I ain't with it now. We were screaming mental health, and now we wanna kill them all. Lord, please forgive me for the day I finally fall apart. Come to you with open arms, heard you good at healing hearts. Some things you can't explain, dealing with that early pain. They don't want you up, our own people vote you us. I don't see what I respect, your hoe is all regrets. Better day, I started fresh. Blue slides, I'm on their neck. Blue slides, I've been sliding through their hoes. Presidential rollies, I took big risks. We split the profit with the people, we be all in. Top 10, not 10, but we all in. Come on. Yeah. Blue slides, I've been sliding through their hoes.

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Jabuzi on the NASA Mix, the voice of NASA Community College, 90.3 WHBC. I'm Dakota. You know, I saw that the U.S. Open is coming up again. Honestly, never really gotten into tennis. You know, I played it a couple times with my family. But I do like watching some of the bigger games. I like it, especially when they get competitive. I'm a pretty competitive person. It's just something about seeing those people, you know, try their hardest to, you know, win the game. But obviously, it's really funny when they make a mistake, because you can tell how angry they get. I've even seen some of them, like, smash their rackets. Now, I don't think I'd ever personally have the patience to actually play tennis. But, I mean, they do. So, why not? Next on NASA Mix, Gorillaz, We Got the Power on 90.3 WHBC.

hear the same. Pink Panthers on the NASA Mix, the voice of NASA Community College, 90.3 WHBC. I'm Dakota. You know, I don't know if you guys saw, but Paranormal Activity is actually being turned into a Broadway show. And I'm not a huge Broadway fan, but I know my friends are. And honestly, I have no idea how they're even going to make that work. Because the whole point of Paranormal Activity is sitting there and watching something slowly get more unsettling. So I am a little curious, and I'm a little interested, I might actually go, on how they're going to make that into a live action. I want to see what they actually come up with. Next on the NASA Mix, Still by Bruno Mars on 90.3 WHBC.

Taylor Swift on the NASA Mix, the voice of NASA Community College, 90.3 WHPC. I'm Dakota. You know, I heard the Alabama Shakes is actually getting back together. You know, they've been gone for 11 years, and it is pretty cool. I do like, sometimes, when bands do take a break, it gives them, like, a chance to breathe from constantly having to release album after album after album or song after song. But you never really know if they're ever going to come back together. So, seeing a band like Alabama Shakes come back together is really surprising. I also like when they come back together and make music again, not just come back together for, like, a reunion show. And I hope they're not doing it just for the money. But next up on the NASA Mix

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Team Impala on the NASA Mix, the voice of NASA Community College, 90.3 WHPC. I'm Dakota. You know, the original Rent cast is actually getting back together, too. It's been, I believe, around 30 years, which is kind of wild. 30 years is quite a stretch of time. I can't even imagine going back to what you used to do and seeing the people that you worked with such a long time ago, and then getting to perform the same thing with them again. Now, it's obviously got to be fun, but I feel like, you know, it might be a little strange if they're using the same actors 30 years later, depending on how the original cast was with how they are now. I don't know if they're going to hire the same cast to teach a new cast, or who knows what they're going to do. But I feel like if it was a pretty big part of your life, it probably still is a big part of your life if you still like the show. And I guess you get to see how it was back then and how it is now and how everything's kind of changed. Well, next in the NASA Mix is Alex Warren, Ordinary, on 90.3 WHPC.

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I'm Dakota. You know, I feel like I've been listening to more albums lately. Personally, I think it was last month on the 24th, the album from Waterparks, Jinx, just came out. Really well put together album. The first song was amazing. I'm not going to spoil it for the rest of y'all that want to listen to it. Personally, loved it. I've been listening to it on nonstop repeat. Does get a little annoying, though. But I feel like when I first started listening to it, I would only listen to like certain songs that I didn't know. But when I've actually started listening to the full album, like stop to end, oh my gosh, it's so good. Next on the NASA Mix, Dancing, Georgia Smith on 90.3 WHPC.

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I'm Dakota. You know, I was driving in WHBC today, coming on the Southern State, and I'm looking at the signs they have, like the electronic ones, and it says Jolene like three times in a row. And I thought that was, not sincere, but like it was a nice thing that they put up for her. And apparently, Dolly Parton's musical will still be continuing. And I think it's pretty meaningful that they're still going to keep doing it. Obviously, it sucks that she's not going to be around to see the finished show. But knowing that it meant so much to her and that it tells the story of her life and her career, I think is just really meaningful. And I'm hoping everyone can really enjoy the show. And I'm planning to go, I believe, I think it's December when they start showing it in New York. So, yeah. I had some help by Post Malone next on NASA Mix on 90.3 WHBC.

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Martin Garrix on the NASA Mix, the voice of NASA Community College, 90.3 WHBC. I'm Dakota. You know, before coming to WHBC today, I was looking at my room and I'm like, you know, my room is a little too messy. So, you know, cleaned up, whatever, put all my stuff back. And I look right on the floor. There's like an iPhone 5. I don't think I've seen that iPhone 5 in at least like 8 years. When's the last time you have seen an iPhone 5? Because I have literally not seen it in like 8 years. I don't know how long. It's just been like under my dress. It's just been sitting there, bro. Couldn't even tell you. Next on the NASA Mix, Messy by Lola Young on 90.3 WHBC.

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0: 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I'm Dakota. You know, I feel like summer always gets to this point where you suddenly realize it's almost over. And you don't really know where the time went. And I think that August always feels like it should be, you know, the middle of summer. But then I started seeing back to school stuff. I started seeing Halloween stuff. And I just realized September is basically right here. NASA starts next week. I'm definitely not ready for summer to be over yet. I feel like it just started. Next on the NASA Mix, Sleepy Hollow, 2055, on 90.3 WHBC.
1: 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Parties in the sky like it's 2055. 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

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All I wanted was some love, trade that for a gun. 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But I just wanna slide, parties in the sky like it's 2055. She said, boy, you nice, boy, you nice.

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Coco Jones on the Nassau Mix, the voice of Nassau Community College, 90.3 WHPC. How you feeling out there? You are in the mix early this morning with Justin. Hope you all doing well. Two things are for sure this morning. If you are tuning in, we were fortunate enough to see another day. Also, we have the pleasure of listening to music made for the sole purpose of adding color to our lives. So let's keep things rolling this morning. Mariah the Scientist, 90.3 WHPC with Burning Blue.

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0: go. 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

0: Kanye West, Pusha T on the Nassau Mix, the voice of Nassau Community College, 90.3 WHPC. You are in the mix with Justin. I was watching an old interview of Kat Zingano, if you don't know her, women's MMA fighter who famously beat Amanda Nunes. She was on a Joe Rogan podcast. She was talking about how even though she won the fight against Amanda, it changed her life. She said Amanda hit her so hard in that first round it caused brain damage, and she was never the same again after that fight. It made me think about how much of a warrior I thought she was watching the fight originally. But then I thought about at what cost. Her being a warrior was for our entertainment, but also caused her brain trauma. All I kept thinking about was Maximus Decimus Meridus' famous line, "Are you not entertained?" All this to say, one key point, often the sacrifice for greatness and recognition sometimes is detrimental. 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
1: Are you not entertained? Are you not entertained? Is this not why you are here?
2: Turn the music up, turn me down. Google it. 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Brooklyn, stand up.

0: see what happens when I no longer exist. This one. What more can I say?
1: Caution! 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

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You are in the mix with Justin. Esperanza Spalding is one of my favorite artists. I love her music, but I'm also influenced a lot by the things she says. Her interviews are just as informative and inspiring as her music. The other day I was watching her talk about how much she practices on her craft, but also indicated she tries not to take the production and the creation too serious. She was basically saying removing the human part of the challenge to be successful, seeking validation and recognition, and just focusing on the music is what she tries to do, and cringes when she hears the time in her past when she didn't do that. The validation isn't the real part. It's a separate idea and understanding. But the music is the art. And any way you make it, that's what it is. I was inspired by that. Sometimes we need someone so accomplished to remind us the beauty is the art and the work and not the status of it. Esperanza Spalding up next. Precious on Nassau Mix, 90.3 WHPC.

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You're in the mix with Justin, and hopefully I'm just a smooth conduit to the start or the end of a beautiful day for you. It's early enough that it can go either way. Let's keep it rolling. 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

0: 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You are in the mix with Justin. So Dua celebrated her 31st birthday last week on the 22nd. Best wishes to her. Even though it was her birthday, I hope that we are the ones who get a gift. Hoping she comes back with some new music soon. I hear there's a possibility a new single may be coming in October. I guess we'll just have to wait and see. Nika, One Track Mind, 90.3 WHBC.
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You are in the mix with Justin, and unfortunately, my time with you is coming to an end. But before I roll, I'll leave you with this. The beautiful late Mary Pickford famously said, "Today's a new day. You will get out of it just what you put into it." Hope you all put out the energy of peace, love, and joy, and have it returned back to you. Until next time, peace and love. Robert Glasper, Nora Jones with Prototype, 90.3 WHPC.

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I'm your host, Reese, and good morning. It's a nice 5 a.m. Friday. I hope you're pumped. And if you're starting school soon, or if you already did start school, good luck. 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

Summertime by My Chemical Romance on the Nassau Mix, the voice of Nassau Community College, 90.3 WHPC. I'm Reese, Reese's Pieces, your host. And speaking of summertime, summertime is kind of over for a lot of us students, especially college students. Are you excited? Because personally, I'm not. I've never been excited for class. But I will say, recently, I have been finding myself very audibly yearning for romance this summer. And every time I caught myself thinking about that kind of stuff, I told myself, wow, school needs to start soon or I need to get a job because this isn't for me. Romance needs to take a hike for now. Next on the Nassau Mix, So Be It by Bailey Luttrell on 90.3 WHPC.

Olivia Rodrigo on the Nassau Mix, the voice of Nassau Community College, 90.3 WHPC. I'm Reese, and Maggots for Brains, it's a real heart-wrenching kind of ballad. Or is it even a ballad? I don't know. I don't really know music like that. But we've all been there. We've all been wanting to be, you know, someone's girl and kind of just not really thinking about anything else but that other person, because you can't bring yourself to, because that's sometimes that other person is all you know. But speaking of being somebody's girl, next on the Nassau Mix, Troye Sivan with One of Your Girls on 90.3 WHPC.

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I'm Reese, and kind of a video game aficionado. That's a lie, but I do enjoy video games, and I practically grew up with the Xbox as a kid. And right now, the new CEO of Xbox, her name is Asha Sharma, has released a statement and about their new feature of disc to digital. Now, this is a big problem with a lot of gaming consoles nowadays, and like just the gaming industry in general, is the switch to cloud gaming and kind of having everything owned on digital rather than having physical copies, which if you look into it, it does present a lot of problems, and a lot of people don't necessarily like it. But people are calling this woman, this new CEO, love her, like the Mamdani of Xbox, because now Xbox has a new feature where you can digitally own your games instead of just it being a physical copy, which is awesome given the cloud gaming things and just subscription-based everything. It's a really good step it's a step forward in the right direction, in my opinion. But next on the Nassau Mix, A&W by Lana Del Rey on 90.3 WHPC.

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I'm Reese. And do you guys ever just buy things online and then they come, but they're not what you expected? And this is one of my biggest pet peeves. Well, it's not necessarily pet peeve, but it is an annoyance. It's a hindrance where, like, just going through the hassle of having to return something that you bought online. And it's kind of like, I wouldn't say embarrassing, but like just going to UPS and sitting there and then waiting to like pack your stuff so that they can send it off. And it's just a whole ordeal that really takes time out of your day. And it's so annoying because recently I got a package that I bought online and now I have to return it because I don't really like it and I don't really want it and I want my money back. But next on the Nassau Mix, Lush Life by Zara Larsson on 90.3 WHPC.

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I'm Reese, and summer's ending. Summer vacation is ending for a lot of college students right now and across the country. Probably most students who don't follow the same schedule as East Coasters, specifically New Yorkers, do. And honestly, this whole time, if I'm going to sit here and tell you what I did and like look back on what I did over the summer, I would honestly be really ashamed to say anything because it's so embarrassing. I went to the Philippines for a month, and then I came back. And since then, all I've done was watch TV, read books, and just sit around in my house doing absolutely God knows what. So that's how my summer went. I hope your summer was a lot more productive than mine, because God knows I've lost the brain cells that I'm going to need for this upcoming semester. But next on the Nassau Mix, Love Maze by BTS on 90.3 WHPC.

0: Lizzie McAlpine on the Nassau Mix, the voice of Nassau Community College, 90.3 WHPC. I'm Reese, and not to end things on a bit of a sour or sad note, but I'm sure as you may have heard by now, country singer and overall American legend Dolly Parton died just this past week. And I wanted to just talk about her a little bit because she honestly did so much for so many communities outside of her music career, her acting career, which is nothing to laugh at. She has a plethora of awards under her belt as an artist. She has also done so much uplifting so many marginalized communities, the Black community, LGBT community. And honestly, I say it's something that's worth looking into. She's always been, I'm not going to sit here and say I'm a Dolly Parton super fan. However, like to a lot of American people, she has been a personal hero of mine. And I think we could all live to be a lot more like Dolly. But next on the Nassau Mix, in honor of Dolly Parton, Powerful Women by Pitbull and Dolly Parton on 90.3 WHPC.
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I was thinking about the band. I was thinking about the fans. We were underground, loading merch in that 12-passenger van in a small club in Minnesota, and the snow outside of First Ave. I just wanted my name in the star.

Macklemore, Kesha, 90.3 WHPC. How's it going? It's Addison. Happy Friday morning. It's August 28th. I got 6:16 here in the morning. Hope you, if you're just joining us, welcome. If you've been listening since the overnight, well, don't go anywhere, because after me, we go right into the morning show, which, in my opinion, is a good back-to-back, because I'm on that morning show, and I don't really have to leave this room, so I'm comfortable. So if I'm comfortable, I'm hoping you're comfortable. And, well, I'm really bad at selling anything. Oh, my God. Imagine me trying to sell you a room for the night. Terrible, terrible, terrible. Well, with that said, I'm just going to go into the next song. I apologize. Airplanes, B.O.B., and Haley Williams, 90.3 WHPC. Can we pretend?

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Flo Rida, Wild Ones, 90.3 WHPC. How's it going? It's Addison. Happy Friday morning. It's August 28th. It's 6:30 on the dot here in the morning. 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Currently outside of our studios here in Garden City, it is 72 degrees, creeping up to 82 later this throughout the day. I was going to say later this evening. It's not going to be that hot in the evening. Chance of rain today is 35%, mostly forecasted as of now. For the early afternoon and possibly into the evening, I wouldn't bank on it. If anything, I would expect light drizzles to a couple sprinkles. But, I mean, yesterday they had us thinking we were going to be having an all-night, overnight washout, and that just did not happen at all. It rained throughout the day yesterday, on and off, light, heavy at times, but not at all what they were predicting for yesterday. So I would take today's forecast with a grain of salt. Tomorrow, high of 78 and partly cloudy, as well as Sunday with a high of 81. Next week, they are predicting a lot of rain, but I will not give you that forecast because I think it's going to change drastically from now until then. You can't trust the Apple Weather for some reason. They say it's connected to the Weather Channel. No, because when you go on the Weather Channel, it's almost a completely different forecast, and that changes by the minute because they are constantly updating things, or whatever system they have in place constantly updates. But Apple Weather, not happening. Traffic moving good on all, and I mean all, the major roadways this morning. Both your Northern and Southern State Parkways are lit up green, as well as the Long Island Expressway, your Seaford Oyster Bay, Meadowbrook Parkway, and Wantagh Parkway, all lit up green. That might change as we approach 8 o'clock. That's all you need to know as far as your traffic and weather update right here, right now. Here's a little Madonna, Girl Gone Wild, 90.3 WHPC.

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I'm up in the party. I'm glad that I got you, and it's alright. You got you a partner, and 'cause

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On my mind, Ellie Goulding, 90.3 WHPC. Happy Friday morning. It's Addison. It's August 28th. It's 6:42 here in the morning. Did I introduce myself, Chris? Did I say my name? I did introduce myself. See, I always forget to introduce myself, whether or not I do or not, so I feel like I sound like an idiot after the fact. But nonetheless, I'm about to play a song that used to be insane. I only heard this at one of the summer camps I attended back in the day. I hope it's still around. It's in Massapequa. It's a place called United Skates. And after my real summer camp would end, there'd be 2 weeks to kill in the summer left over, and I get signed up for this place, and it was just pandemonium. I mean, you want to talk about a free-for-all and, like, kids playing poker at 8 years old from real money and tokens for the arcade games. It was like an after-hours bar for kids. That's the best way I could describe the summer camp. I don't regret any part of it. It was some of the most fun I ever had. But one of these songs they would play at the end, because every day, at the end of the day, they would have a little bit of a dance party. And I heard this, and I've only heard it at this place, and I hate that. So I try to culture everyone else a little bit. Here's the Ketchup Song by Asedahe, 90.3 WHPC.

Oh, that's right. Living La Vida Loca. Ricky Martin, 90.3 WHPC. How's it going? It's Addison. Happy Friday morning. It's August 28th. I got 6:51 here on the clock in studio. Don't go anywhere. The Morning Madhouse is up next. But until then, I'm playing a few more songs here. Def Leppard. Oh, yes. You know, Photograph. Yeah, you hear them on all the classic rock stations. But these guys still make music. All of these classic rock bands still make music. They just don't get a lot of recognition. The Rolling Stones, their latest single was featured in the World Cup this past summer. And everyone's been sleeping on that one. So without further ado, here's a little bit of Rejoice, Def Leppard. This came out this year, mind you, right here on 90.3 WHPC.

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7: Obi-Wan never told you. 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
10: Welcome back to 800 Pound Hut. Jabba has taken several steps towards weight loss, but after the loss of his rancor beast, he fell into a deep depression.
11: I'm looking at your charts, Mr. Hutt. 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Mr. Hutt, you're eating me right now.
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1: Jurassic Park, huh?
2: No. No.
1: Star Wars.
2: Good job.
1: Thank you.
0: You got it. You got it.
1: I tried.
0: You thought this was... Jamie, it's too early for this nonsense. Too early. It's 7:02 a.m. Your WHPC weather forecast is it's 72 degrees outside, cloudy. We're going to reach a high of 82 degrees today. It's going to be rainy, cloudy, and overall gross today.
1: Ooh.
0: I'm your host, Emily. I'm here with Jamie, Chris, and Addison. Woo, woo, woo. How's everyone feeling?
2: Feeling? Well, joyful, peachy, somewhere in between.
0: Peachy?
2: Mm-hmm.
0: Peachy keen.
2: Somewhere in between joyful and peachy.
0: You're poi geechy.
1: I'm feeling great. Thanks for
2: that. The GTA 6 extended look came out yesterday.
0: What is that coming out? Exciting. 10 years from now?
2: No, in November. A few months. And expect a lot of people to quit their jobs.
0: Do you expect it to be delayed?
2: No. No, however...
0: It's
2: too far in. It's too far in, they're too far gone, but there was a massive, massive leak recently in the last couple of days. I think Chris would probably know more about this than I do.
3: I don't remember the guy's name.
2: Cyber Geek?
3: I think it was like Cyber Leak or something.
2: Cyber Leak, I think.
3: But like,
0: middle school boys everywhere are going to be so excited.
3: Basically, the guy's been leaking older footage, I think like daily almost... Because of the whole thing with Sony and no discs and Grand Theft Auto having no discs.
2: Yeah, you can buy a box, but there's no disc. It's just a code to download the game. So, like,
3: why I'm probably going to get it on Steam.
2: See, Jamie doesn't even play video games, and she's appalled by that.
3: Yeah.
2: Like, what do you mean? They're just selling a box? Like, yeah, that's what they're
1: doing. I've seen that.
2: It's stupid.
3: At least the game card, it's like, it's a game card, like a gift card.
2: So this guy, this is why God bless the nerd. I'm not for, like, what is that called? Activism. Well, it was something like this. I'm like, you know what? Yeah, give it back to Rockstar. But I don't want this causing a delay. It's almost like a 50-50.
3: It's not going
2: to
3: cause a delay.
2: All right, good.
3: Anything, honestly, my whole thing is I've seen like a lot of people, they agree with me on this. It's just going to bring more advertising to the
2: game. That's it. It's going to get more eyes and more people interested on the hot story, right?
3: Yeah. What I did find interesting was that supposedly this guy activated a dead man's switch, which basically means... He has to log. Remember, we talked about an app where you had to check in every day, basically saying you were alive
1: in
3: China. It's the same kind of idea where he has to go in and cancel a drop that would basically drop
2: the launch
3: of the game early.
2: Yeah. So he's constantly, I guess he has a launch on his computer, like the nuke codes, and it's going up to being uploaded, but he has to constantly keep pushing it to make it go back.
3: So if he gets arrested, his build of the game gets uploaded.
2: And it's for free.
3: Yeah.
2: So this is like insane.
0: Oh my God.
2: Some people are calling him a cyber terrorist. I don't know.
0: Okay, this is not cyber terrorism.
2: It is if it prevents the game from being released. Then I'll be pissed, and then I can.
0: Oh my God!
2: I know.
0: We have such
3: if it gets prevented, you can just play his build of the game.
2: But I don't want to play his build. I want the official build. I want the Rockstar verified build.
3: At this point, it's the closest. It's close enough.
2: People are gonna end up playing his version anyway. They don't want to pay for the game. It's gonna end up happening. Yeah. It's gonna get
0: eventually. The actual game will be on the deep web.
2: This is how all these GTA games start out, because they don't have any actual hold on any of the, I guess, the law and order with the gamers. So like, there's some glitches and hacks.
0: I gotta say though, GTA is a game that supports lawlessness.
2: Yes, but I'm talking.
0: It supports mutiny. It supports killing strippers.
2: Well,
0: I think it should support piracy.
2: Yeah, but not within itself, I guess. I don't know, because it's an intellectual property is what it's called, right?
0: An IP.
3: Yeah, I guess.
2: Yeah.
0: I don't know. I think that if they're going to put, you
2: within
0: know,
2: their intellectual
0: name,
2: property, you can promote that stuff. But once you start toying with their intellectual property as the crime.
0: I don't know. I feel like the spirit of GTA promotes pirating GTA.
2: Well, at this point, we've lost loved ones. There are people who never got to see GTA 6. Just release the damn thing already. And like, people are just so pissed off about this.
0: The problem is, if it isn't like the greatest game ever, people are just going to be like, why did we wait so long?
2: Well, they made a point to show they made a big point to show all the what you could expect in the new gameplay and everything. The physics and graphics are unfreaking believable. And it's almost like they took Red Dead Redemption 2 and said, all right, we're going to put this in 2026 now.
1: Nice.
3: It looks amazing.
2: Yes.
0: I don't think games need to look good.
2: Oh, no, no.
0: I think they need to look decent, but like everything's like, ooh, the graphics of the game. It's like not ever.
3: All right, depends the game.
0: Do I need to see the sweat dribbling down someone's
2: GTA,
0: face
2: yes.
0: in GTA?
2: When you go to a strip club in GTA 6, don't you want to see the jiggle physics? They went above and beyond with the jiggle physics.
0: I feel
2: you go
0: like
2: to the beach.
0: Jiggle physics, you could do that in poorly.
2: They tried. Could never get it done. Now they finally found a way.
0: Is it part of the charm that they like jiggle incorrectly?
2: No, they didn't jiggle at all.
0: They didn't jiggle?
2: Sometimes
0: at all?
2: They would, but it would be like too, like, you know, you'd shoot a fat person and they would just roll left, right, and then like come to a stop. It was like hitting a speed bump and then hitting the brakes at the same time.
0: I don't know. I don't feel
2: Now you hit them and it's like, oh my God. And like, if there's a breeze, like, if their shoulder is hanging off the edge of the ledge, you'll see it like move a little bit.
0: Yeah, I don't know. I'm fine when things look bad.
2: No, what? I want to. You go to the beach down in GTA 6, all the bikinis.
1: Yeah, okay.
0: I don't know.
2: You already know that's a big part of what went into this game. Is, well, how do we make this more sexy?
0: It's supposed to be like the awakenings of like middle schoolers everywhere.
2: Yeah, and then they gave you a female protagonist. You already know what some of these weird gamers are going to be doing with that. They're going to be playing as Lucia, which is her name. Play as Lucia and Jason. It's like a Bonnie and Clyde type situation. But you already know gamers are going to want to play as Lucia because they have that view. That third person view right behind.
0: Is Lucia a baddie?
2: Oh, yeah.
0: I'll look her up. I'll tell you if she's a baddie.
2: There were guys getting in trouble with their girlfriends when Red Dead Redemption came out because they were calling them Sadie by mistake. Sadie's like a baddie in that game, according to gamers. And a lot of women across America were not happy with their men.
3: They never played RDR2?
2: No, but they knew of her. But they couldn't believe that their man was calling her a fictional video game character from 1883.
1: Interesting.
3: That guy's just too attuned.
2: Hey, Jamie, would you be pissed off if you were called a video game character by mistake and like a legit, like he wasn't trying to, you know, be fun with it. He actually calls you a video game character.
1: I'd be very confused. I'd be like,
2: who?
1: I'd be like, where'd that come from?
0: Whom?
2: Tracy DeSantis? No, DeSantis, not DeSantis. DeSantis is the governor of Florida.
1: I mean, like,
0: okay, does he have a relation?
2: Does he have a daughter named Tracy? I actually hope Ron DeSantis' life turns into Michael DeSantis from GTA. You see him, he has to ride on jet skis, rescue his daughter from a cruise of not-so-nice people.
3: That's kind of the vibe I got from the look of the game yesterday, is that the whole, it's not him per se, but it's like if there was two of him and they were together, in a sense.
2: Two of Michael DeSantis or Ron DeSantis?
3: Michael.
2: Okay.
0: I was thinking of Ron DeSantis kissing Ron DeSantis on the lips. I don't know what's going on.
2: Two Ron DeSantis under a Miami sunset.
0: Yeah, with a pina colada.
2: Yes. It's 5 o'clock somewhere. He's probably the governor of the most fun state we have. I'm sorry. It's the best state. Now we get to play in that state for years to come.
0: Florida is just like a state that
2: shouldn't exist.
0: It should not exist. I don't know, like,
2: no,
0: what
2: like,
0: the hell's
2: literally
0: going on.
2: The land it's on shouldn't support life how it does. Like, it's completely
0: sinking into the swamp.
2: Well, that's
3: like
2: one thing, but no one should be living there. Like, from the beginning of time, like, that would be a place, like, when they would pass, like, oh, yeah, stay away from that. That's just other but swamps and gators. It's Jurassic Park in the real world.
0: Yeah, and then all the snakes got loose, and now it's full of snakes.
2: And that's technically our only Caribbean state, right? Like, that has, like, Caribbean-like weather, right?
1: Mm.
0: Only state. We have, like,
3: kind
0: territory.
3: Of like the city.
2: No, but I mean like the actual state. I think Florida is the only one that feels like you're in the Caribbean.
0: Yeah.
2: The others don't. It just feels really hot.
0: Yeah, well, because it's the southernmost.
1: I could see that.
2: Yeah, but it's so geographically, it's so different than the other 49.
0: Yeah, it's like you're in there and you're like, oh my God, get me out.
2: In the winter, I heard it's all right.
0: Well, that's what people do. They snowbird. They like go down for the...
2: Oh, those Jews.
0: They go down for the winter to get nice and warm.
2: Oh, come on, you people. You're laughing. You know this is the Long Island special. A lot of Jewish people like to go down south for the winter, and then they come back up once the weather gets a little too hot down there.
3: That's weird.
2: It's not just Jewish people. It's mostly Jewish. But like Fort Lauderdale.
3: Except last year, what's it called?
0: A bunch of retirees. Too.
2: Yeah. That's true. But a lot of Jewish people. Like Lawrence.
0: A lot of cops, too.
2: Like Lawrence out on the island. Not on the island. We're on the island. Like Lawrence out in the five towns. Used to be a very heavily Jewish community. Not so much anymore. Now they all move to Florida.
0: Interesting. They were like sick of the New York winter.
2: Well, they're
0: shoveling.
2: Yeah, they're like, let's go to warm. Now it's getting too hot down there. So now you're seeing people settle somewhat in the middle, like South Carolina.
0: North Carolina is like the big place where all my mom's friends are.
2: North Carolina, really?
3: It's a nice state.
2: North?
0: Because South Carolina is just a little too, like, I feel like it's a little too southern. A
2: little too southern? I get it.
3: Me, they got the
2: yeah, I wouldn't mind that.
0: North and Northern Carolina, where like my mom's Long Island gal pals who like.
2: Yeah, I get that.
0: Not North Shore, but like, I'll go to the Vineyard Vines outlet types.
2: Well, I think that's where the next GTA needs to be set, somewhere in like a bumble area, a lot of rural.
0: Where is this one being?
2: Miami.
0: Set?
2: Actually, it's the whole state of Florida, kind of condensed into one.
3: What is the Vice City?
2: Vice City is technically what that would be. Miami.
0: Miami.
3: And then like other parts.
2: Like West Palm's going to be in the game. I think parts of Orlando. Like it's not going to be. It's going up.
3: It's not those places specifically, but you know.
0: GTA could do like three different cities.
2: I'm waiting for a Texas style.
1: Are they including Disney?
3: That would be awesome.
2: No, because can you imagine us running around Disney World with freaking guns and blowing things? They would not want that.
3: That'll probably be in the future online.
2: Yeah, oh yeah, probably like a mod or something.
3: No, some like, oh, you get this, you pay $50 for this pass, you can get the Disney World.
0: But it's not even real Disney World. It's like Magic World.
3: It'll be like Ret World.
2: Do you think they're going to have DLCs for this?
3: Definitely.
0: Yeah.
2: So this is going to be a first for everything.
0: Definitely. Everything is DLC now.
3: That's true. But if you think about like online for 5 had a ton of DLC, and then
2: well, was it really DLC or?
3: Well, I guess they're like stuff you can buy for your online character.
2: Yeah,
3: but,
2: that wasn't DLC. That was just what they gave.
3: 5 came out right before everyone started going all in on
2: DLC,
3: but stuff that should just be
2: part
3: of the game.
2: The way
3: DLC.
2: They could do that, because when you're on an online server, not everyone's going to have the same tier as you. You would have to you would have to be signed into different specific sessions that are to your tier now.
3: They can do that.
2: Yeah, I know they can. It's just going to be a lot more work and a lot more money.
3: I feel like it's easier than
2: I know. Thinking. Online won't be coming out for even more months to come, though.
3: Yeah.
2: So everyone's going to be enjoying the story mode for a while. But yeah, that happened yesterday. They released an extended look, and it looks incredible. Wrestling's in the game.
1: Mm.
2: Backyard wrestling.
0: I was going to say, but it has to be backyard.
2: But if backyard, I can picture the guys like, yo, we get enough views, we're going to go all the way to the UWF. Like, that's what it's called, something else in Rockstar Land. I'm hoping. It's got good potential. I mean, you already got Steven Root playing one of the major side characters. I don't know if you know who that is. He's a very, very, very famous actor.
0: I was like, I have no idea who that man
2: is. From another era. Like, he's like an older guy, but
0: I'm going to look him up. What is he in?
2: Yeah, he's in The Man in the High Castle. I mean,
0: I've heard about that.
2: I could rattle so many other. That's a bad example, but there's so many other movies. Just Steven Root. You'll know him once you see him. You're like, oh, that guy.
3: I'm so excited because there's going to be actual, like, racing in the game.
0: In Office Space.
2: Yeah, he's in that. Well, that's I guess that's a good example to throw.
0: He's in King of the Hill? Who is he in King of the Hill?
2: He plays probably somebody. Well, obviously.
1: That was something.
2: Who does he play? That's a good question.
0: Who does he play in King of the Hill?
3: He plays Lady Bird.
2: Yeah, can you imagine?
3: What was that?
2: Oh, he plays Dale?
0: What?
2: He plays Dale.
3: Oh, he must be new Dale.
2: Oh, not Dale. I'm sorry. Not Dale. Bill.
0: Oh, okay. I was going to say, what?
2: Bill, you know, the fat guy with the tank top.
0: I was going to say, did Dale's actor die?
2: Hey, what's up, Hank? I'm just trying to kill myself.
1: Oh, my.
0: That is his character.
2: Bill was climbing on his roof and saw Hank across the street. Oh, hi, Hank. Don't mind me. Just trying to kill myself. And of course, Hank has to snap in the hero mode.
3: Bill is like the...
2: Not the brightest.
3: Saddest.
2: Actually, that's what it is. He's the saddest character of the entire thing. He has every right to feel the way he does.
3: But it's still set up so it's funny to watch.
2: Yeah.
0: Speaking of sad characters, Jamie, how's work going?
2: Oh, yeah. You are character, Jamie. A sad, sad woman.
1: I'm a sad character now?
2: You're a sad woman.
0: I feel like I didn't say you're the sad character. I feel like you work with a lot of sad characters.
1: Honestly, work hasn't been bad. We have a new guy.
0: Is he sad or is he happy?
1: His name is Pedro.
2: He's a sadist.
0: Pedro Pascal?
1: I was thinking more like vote for Pedro, but you know.
0: Yeah.
2: I knew a guy named Pedro at one of my diners.
1: He's a nice guy. He's funny. But like, I think
0: is he into you?
1: No, he's very short. He's like a little taller than me.
2: Oh no, that's great.
0: That's good for you, Jamie. You, as a short lady, you should go for the short individuals. You know,
2: she's got to be careful with that.
0: And then have like children who are like a foot tall.
1: What?
2: No. Pocket. You got to be a short couple with 6'8" children. Like really like the boonies. Coming out in overalls. Mom got stuck under the car. Kid just comes up and lifts it up with one hand. There you go.
0: This is your image of Jamie's future.
2: You see the kid holding up a freaking vehicle with one arm.
1: I don't think so. I don't think so. No, I mean, I like, work isn't bad. It's just a little boring lately. I don't even think I'm going in today. How about that?
2: You can just do that. You just be, you know what? I don't feel it today. And just call. And just call up.
1: You can. Some people don't show up.
2: Like you did, there's no show.
1: Some people don't.
2: Do they get fired?
1: No.
2: See, this is a great place to work.
0: Wait,
2: this is amazing.
0: Jamie.
1: Yeah.
0: Are you full time or part time?
1: I'm technically part.
0: Oh, so you don't get health insurance?
1: No, I actually have to pay that today from the government. Thank you for reminding me again.
2: Oh, you know, most people our age are on government, like, you know.
1: Yeah, but like I make too much now. I have to pay.
0: I'm so sad. I am about to lose my health insurance on my next birthday.
2: Welcome to the club.
0: I know. Adulthood.
2: Chris, you're still on it, right?
3: For a year.
2: Good. You're happy. You're lucky that seizure happened when it did. If it happened after your 26th birthday. The paramedics like
3: 26 now? What,
2: yeah, 26. That's Obama.
0: 26.
2: Obama made it 26.
0: And I am.
3: Yeah, I gotta figure everything out anyway.
0: And in February, I turn 26. My mom is so worried about it. Like every day,
2: everyone's parents are
0: pulling her hair out. Like, oh my god,
1: it's not that big of a deal.
0: You're gonna have no health insurance.
2: No, for some reason, like adults over the age of like
3: pills from the guy in the van.
2: No, adults over the age of 45. It is a serious thing, but like they treat it as if like a nuke is about to go off. It's like whoa. Like nothing happens to you if you're off it. But God forbid something does happen to you, ka-ching, ka-ching, ka-ching, ka-ching.
0: Like I got some prescriptions that will be very, very expensive if I don't have health insurance anymore.
1: Just look online.
2: But that's the thing.

0: Sometimes you walk in, you're like, all right, what do I have to pay? Nothing. Wait, what's the catch? There is no catch. Have a nice day.
1: Yeah,
0: seriously?
1: Honestly, that's what it was like, yeah.
0: Because I was expecting all these horror stories to come out, but no, it's really...
1: No, it's really nice. Like, honestly...
0: It's almost like the world is leaning into the no more work kind of deal.
1: I just have
0: they want
1: a few
0: people
1: copays.
0: To just
1: be, that's it.
0: Yeah.
2: Ugh.
0: They want people to be comfortable now so we can get used to AI.
2: AI...
0: I'm telling you, that's. I think that's what it is. They want us to get used to being given things, even though we don't earn them. But they want to get used to that because if automation, what do they call it? Not automation.
2: Autonomy.
0: Autonomy. If that's coming.
1: Automation.
0: Yeah, if automation's coming. But if that's coming, we have to get used to just having to sit back and figure things out like that.
2: But that... I don't see that happening. They always want you to work. They'll find a way to make you work.
0: Once they realize how many corners they can cut and how many much money they can save.
2: The problem is the government will have no money because our tax dollars won't be funding it anymore.
0: They're going to find a way to re-loop all of that.
2: They're not taxing all the tech bros.
0: They're going to find a new way on how to tax the people. It's going to be a totally different way.
2: Oh, like you like donate some blood to them.
0: It'll be a big political thing. Hey, we got rid of income tax. Woohoo! And then they just start a different type of
2: tax.
0: It's
2: the tooth tax.
0: It's the tooth tax, yeah.
2: Every 10 years, you give them a tooth.
0: Anytime they say they take away something, it's just been reimbursed with something different. It's to make you feel like, you know, just so you vote. I'm telling you, people, wake up. Like, look at politics for what it is already, will you? Anyway, was that it, Jamie?
2: Any big news in your life?
1: Made some money.
0: Of course.
2: How much?
1: A little over 100.
2: Girl, we got to start raising your fees.
0: You got to start doing better things.
2: Do you like? You should get like
1: better
2: Jamie.
1: Things.
2: I have the greatest idea for your foot, like in like business.
1: Tell me.
2: You need to get a ginormous feather. You know, like one of those like comically large feathers, and tickle your toes with it.
3: Oh my God, Emily!
2: Tickle, tickle.
4: See, you're wrong. You gotta start like buying expensive shoes or get like shoe sponsors and start modeling like new shoes for like sneakerheads.
0: I think she can go into a totally different department altogether. Start dressing like a cowgirl and like take pictures on an open field and you know like kiss
2: on
0: my
2: an cowgirl.
0: Like kiss my country ass. You know, like, I don't know. Just
2: you dress like a cow.
0: Your head's not even in it; it's just your body. I don't know. Be a gimmick. Be not yourself.
1: I have been.
0: Yeah, I understand. Okay, yes, but like live into a character.
4: Just start walking around Times Square in a giant foot costume.
0: No, because then everyone's gonna know it's her. The whole point is that she's anonymous, kind of.
2: Well, Jamie,
4: you don't have to show your face.
0: You're walking around. Oh, you can have a mask on, but still, that's no fun.
2: Well, Jamie, did you? I have an idea. Did you hear about the new Chanel shoes that aren't shoes?
1: No.
4: What?
2: Okay, hold on. Let me find it. Margaret Qualley.
4: I thought Chanel was like a perfume brand.
2: No, they have shoes that are not shoes. They're like sandals, but they're only for your heel, and the rest of your foot is just like freewheeling it.
1: What?
4: That sounds.
2: And I'm gonna send this to y'all in the Friday chat if I can ever find it, and it is truly amazing. And I think you all need to get a pair. Jamie especially, because I feel like your foot content folks are going to love this.
1: Can you buy me one?
2: Get your feet people to buy
0: you.
1: I'm only asking because I don't know how much it is.
0: We're not funding this.
2: I'm sure it's thousands of dollars.
0: Side career.
1: You should
0: going
1: be.
0: Down.
1: You should be.
4: These are just like the shoes we give away to homeless people because we don't want to throw them out. We feel bad.
0: And they're like, there's some boomers out there like, who's actually paying for this stuff? You have no idea how many desperate people there are in this world who will pay for anything. Like, welcome to the new world. This is how people make a living.
4: I don't understand. I've never understood why it's like expensive to dress homeless.
2: Yeah, it's around £2,200.
1: Oh.
2: So around $3,000.
4: What's that in liters?
2: Around $3,000.
1: Yeah, that's too much for a heel.
0: I hate conversions.
1: Oh my God.
0: That just pissed me off. What'd you say? It was like 2,500 pounds?
4: What's that in grams?
2: 2,200 pounds.
0: 2,200 pounds. And what's that? $3,000. How?
2: Pounds are worth a lot more than the dollar.
4: What's that in grams?
2: Oh my God.
4: Golden grams.
2: 1 million.
0: I know it goes based off the value of the dollar and the pound or whatever, but I just hate that like oh, $13 in this country is $13,000 in this one. Like, it doesn't make sense.
2: Well, like, if you, like, go to Japan, or 5,000 yen is, like, $5.
0: Like, a $100 bill in Japan.

0: and it's not a $100 bill here. It's like 20 bucks or something. Like, I'm making it up.
1: It's
0: I'm just making
1: 1,000 yen, I think, is like a dollar.
0: Are you kidding me? So people walk around with a wad of cash and it's a dollar?
2: 500
0: I hate
2: yen.
0: That.
2: 500 yen is a coin. It's like 5 cents.
0: I hate
2: like 25
0: that.
2: Cents.
0: That is terrible. Yeah. So people walking around with 500s and 1,000s in their wallet, like, oh, wow, you're loaded. Like, no, I got a soda with this.
1: Well, it's like instead of like us having like 2250, it's like
2: it's going to get worse.
0: I know.
1: 250.
0: I would suck in another country. Oh, my God.
2: No, like, I'm saying it's worse because the yen's losing value.
0: Can I just use American money and they could do convert it when however they want to?
2: You convert it with, just use your card. And it'll
1: you should like walk around with gold again.
0: Oh, yeah.
1: Remember when you used to be able to go to the bank and
0: the
1: give your money
0: app.
1: For gold?
0: With the Chase app, I can go to 95 different countries and still keep my identity safe and intact.
2: What's in your wallet?
0: And then it cut to someone else. I just traveled through Kuwait.
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1: 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It's not recognized
0: my phone,
1: face.
0: I don't want to open. Antonio, come in here. I need the help of my phone, Grandma.
1: It's 73 degrees outside. It's cloudy. And it's going to be cloudy all day. I'm your host, Emily. I'm here with Addison, who is really into Dolly Parton's Rack. Rest in peace.
0: It's legendary.
1: I'm also here with Jamie and Chris. I am so sad about Dolly Parton.
0: So am I.
1: I'm like,
2: what about some love for Tim Curry?
1: I'm also sad about Tim Curry, but Dolly Parton was my girl.
0: Were any of us really diehard fans of Dolly? Or were we just more obsessed with our pop culture?
1: Loved having her around.
3: Oh, yeah.
1: Right?
3: That's what it is. It was the pop culture for you, wasn't
1: like,
3: it,
1: Addison? Like, I like Jolene. I like 9 to 5. What a way to make a living. I like her music, but she as a person was just, like, such a good person. Like, literally everyone misses
0: Very charitable. Insanely charitable. Dolly World, I've heard, is a great amusement
1: park.
0: It
1: is rated the best amusement park in the world right now.
0: Yeah. Wow. Right now?
1: Right now? Well, no, before she died. Okay. In 2025, it won the award for 2025.
0: Okay, yeah, I did hear that, actually. Yeah, wow. I've never went, but I've always wanted to, and now that this happened, I feel like now it's just reminding me that I have to go.
1: WHPC trip to Dolly World.
2: Yeah. Maybe. Boom, boom, boom.
0: Now, did you know Tim Curry passed away on the same day, but his team decided to hold off on the news because of Dolly?
1: Oh, my God. I did not know that. Yeah. I thought he died literally the day after.
0: Hashtag respect right there.
1: Well, I mean, like, that's how to, like, unfortunately.
0: I know. It was unfortunate.
1: It's like when you, like, push your album release back because, like, Taylor Swift's going to put the album out, you know?
0: Yeah.
1: It's like, oh, we got to wait till tomorrow. But that sucks. Like, we lost two big ones in one day.
0: Three. Who?
3: Three.
1: Optimus Prime
3: yesterday,
1: guy.
3: Yeah, yesterday was very, very hard for me.
1: Oh, I'm so... Oh, yeah. You were literally...
3: Yesterday was...
1: Chris, I'm not going to lie. You're the first person I thought of when I heard the news.
0: Yeah, me too.
3: Yeah.
1: I'm so sorry.
3: Peter Cullen passed away, the voice of Optimus Prime.
0: Now, didn't he
3: for
0: do...
3: For 40 years.
0: Didn't he do other things, God. Too? Besides Optimus Prime?
3: Yeah, he was Eeyore.
0: Winnie the Pooh, right?
3: In the Winnie the Pooh, he was Eeyore.
1: That is so sad. I love Eeyore.
3: He also did like the noises for the Predator.
1: What?
3: He also did a couple other things.
1: Like voice actors always have like the weirdest like careers.
0: Well, I think it's one of the best careers ever.
2: I was
0: going
2: to say that. Yeah.
0: Like when you meet a voice actor, you're technically meeting all the characters you've watched too.
1: Yeah.
0: Like video games, TV shows, anything. Even like You've Got Mail. I want to meet, where's that guy?
1: Where he at?
3: I think he passed away last year.
0: Did he?
1: Aww. Yeah.
0: I like how you actually knew this.
3: Yeah. I talked about it.
1: That is so sad. I love You Got Mail guy.
0: Is the You Got Mail guy the same guy who did the announcements for the Long Island Railroad?
2: No.
0: That wasn't Van Ritchie? No?
3: No.
2: No. Different voice.
1: This is the train.
3: But yeah, it was
1: Ron Konkuma.
0: Yeah.
3: Very tough. But.
1: We also lost the, what is her name? The polka dot lady.
0: The polka dot lady.
3: I heard people actually don't like her.
1: Oh, do they not like her? I have no idea. I only know she's the polka dot lady.
3: I've heard people either like her as the artist, and I've heard people say she's insanely racist.
2: Oh my God.
1: Oh, no.
0: Oh, come on. You're shocked by what Chris just said? Look at her. Supposedly she's really right. Are you kidding me? Of course she is. Look at her.
2: Spin that camera around.
1: The polka dot lady.
0: She's got the look when a car comes through her neighborhood that's not from her neighborhood. She's in the windowsill like Santa during December.
2: Why does she look like Oliver Tree?
0: Why does she look like Willy Wonka if he was Asian?
1: Because she's the polka dot lady.
0: Actually, this looks like Edna from The Incredibles if she had red hair. No capes.
2: No capes.
1: She got a bob for sure.
0: Dot lady. What a scary individual. Well, may she rest in peace.
1: We're losing everybody.
0: I know. If you follow
2: What was she big for?
0: Polka dots.
1: Polka dots. Polka dots. She was an artist and she made polka dot art.
2: I've never heard
0: of her. If you follow Fox 29 Philly, which is like their local Fox, Philly, all they do for the past week has just been in loving memory. It's been nothing but deaths. They post every single death, including a lion that passed away at the Philly Zoo.
1: Like,
3: dude, people keep dying this week.
1: Who's next? Who's next?
2: Don't ask that question.
3: Say that. Don't ask that question.
1: That's not a topic.
3: Don't make a list of like.
2: Here are some people that we think are next.
3: Hey, you, and you. Be careful. Don't go out. Don't come up with any names, any preventative names, any like. Oh, I want this person to go names. Don't do anything, because if it is someone you don't want to die, they probably will die. If it's something you want to die, it's probably going to be someone you don't want to die. So,
1: I'm not speaking into existence, but I meant that more as like a, there's so many people. Who's next? It's crazy.
0: Well, Tim Curry was. Tim was like, because I kind of knew he was in very bad health.
2: Yeah.
1: And
2: I was
1: like, Dolly Parton, too, is of like, course, had like she, a lot of health issues
0: but
1: lately.
0: But she still remained in very high spirits on social media. Like, you would see her and she would like release an announcement and like telling everyone, like, yo, you can donate to this and all this good stuff. What, the Rainbow Foundation or something like that?
1: Oh, her reading foundation. What was it called?
0: Hang on. Dolly Parton.
1: I've heard it so many times this week. I should have remembered. Imagination Library?
0: The Imagination Library. That's what it was. Where did I get the
1: Rainbow every
0: from?
1: Child can get a free book once a month from ages from birth to 5 years
0: Something
1: old.
0: Something simple as that is just awesome. Like, that's a very good... She was a very good person.
1: It's like, yeah, that's a cool thing to do.
0: Yes, and one of the very few times where people actually talk about something and actually put their money where their mouth is. I think LeBron opened up a school not that long ago.
1: Yeah, she has a whole children's hospital now.
0: Yeah.
1: It's crazy. It's like, oh... It sucks that like she's like a rich person who actually like gave her money to her
0: community.
1: I know,
0: and some of her songs she talks about rich men being bad. I'm like, wow, lady.
1: Well, she could have been a billionaire and she was not because she donated all her money.
0: Yeah, that is what, she did it right. Like she knew how to, oh, I need this much to live, so that means this much.
1: Yeah.
0: Good for her. Good for her. But Tim Curry, I mean, some of the most famous roles of all time.
1: Oh, yeah.
0: I mean, you can't even count them on one hand, not let alone two hands. But I butchered that what I was trying
2: How'd
0: to do.
2: How'd you
0: that.
2: Do, lad?
0: Yeah. Well, stolen credit cards. Like, I can't. Now, Home Alone 2 is going to be so weird.
1: Especially
0: when Kevin's parents confront him at the hotel and the three of them have that scene together. They're all gone.
1: That's crazy.
0: Mom, Dad, and Tim Curry, they're all gone.
1: Oh, my God. I never even considered that.
0: Yeah, it's weird.
3: Where did she go?
0: I think sometime over the year, right? No, didn't she?
1: Beginning of this year or towards the end of last year.
3: Right. It's been a long year, dude.
1: This year has been the longest
0: year. Yeah, Catherine O'Hara.
1: That was so sad. She's really good in, like, everything.
0: January. She passed away in January. Right after we all watched her again in all those movies. Beetlejuice, Home Alone.
1: It's like when George Michael died on Christmas.
2: Last Christmas.
0: If someone dies on Christmas, it's like... No, not
1: today.
0: Not today. You're not going to ruin my day.
2: My heart, but the very next day.
3: It's still August here. So
0: thank goodness.
1: It's still August here, but it is still not August in the Cracker Barrel I went to.
2: What?
0: Oh, you went to Cracker Barrel?
1: I went to Cracker Barrel while I was driving home from upstate. And my boyfriend and I stopped at Cracker Barrel on the way up. They had all their Halloween, Christmas. Halloween, Thanksgiving stuff. On the way down, the Christmas tree was up too. I was
2: disgusting.
1: Like, it's crazy. But I'm ready for fall.
3: Well, Halloween makes sense. It's coming in 2 months.
1: It's
3: also Summerween.
1: Yeah. I've had a really rough week at work. This week was pumpkin spice launch.
2: Dude,
1: week.
2: I've had at least 5 of them already.
1: I have made at least 5,000 of them.
2: I am getting another one after this.
1: I'm fine making the pumpkin spice lattes, but there's a new drink called the pumpkin spice matcha cream latte, and it is so annoying to make.
3: So they combine the two worst things at the coffee shop?
1: I love matcha, so shut the hell up. And I love pumpkin spice, shut the hell up. But damn, I do not want them together.
0: You just got shut down.
2: They're actually really good together.
3: Millennial performative things at the coffee shop.
1: I don't care how good they are. When they are both really annoying things to make and they require the same thing. So you have to make the matcha in the frother thing to get it all mixy and matchy. Then you pour it. And then you got to make the pumpkin cream in the frother thing. It like takes forever. It's so annoying. It makes me want to cry. Makes me want to die, TBH.
2: I'm sorry.
1: It's so bad. And everyone ordering
3: somewhere else.
1: And everyone who doesn't order a pumpkin spice latte is even more annoying because they're like, why is pumpkin out already? Pumpkin spice so basic. I hate
2: Tell
1: pumpkin
2: them to
1: spice.
2: Open their mouth and just squirt the pumpkin spice
1: and
2: in their
1: and
2: mouth.
1: It's
0: sure, I agree with you, but I just made one and I don't want to think about it.
1: It's literally, but the thing is, like, they're doing their, like, whole, like, amateur stand-up routine at the register every time. They're like, ugh.
0: What's the
1: pumpkin?
0: Deal with that?
3: I hate funny customers.
1: Yeah, it's like, you're not funny. You're not a jokester. I had a guy who came up and he was like,
3: it's okay to laugh. Just shut up.
1: He was like, He's like, I'm going to have, and he does this every time, I have the most difficult order today. And I'm like, oh, here we go. It is so hard. And I'm like, really? And he's like, yeah, it is like so complicated. It's going to cost $1 million. It's going to be so like hard for you. A small iced coffee. And I'm like, you are not funny. You can't do this every single time to me. He is always doing it, and he's not funny. He's one of those guys who thinks he's funny.
0: I will say the one time it does work is when the waiter or waitress comes to the table. How is everything? Terrible. I will say that gives him a little chuckle.
1: Yeah, but this guy, oh, he just like, you know when like a guy just gives you a really bad vibe?
2: Yeah.
1: Like he just has the grossest, ickiest
3: next
1: vibe.
3: Next time you have to act like it's the worst order.
0: Or
3: ever.
0: Act like him back. You give a mirrored response.
1: First time I gave him like a fake laugh. Every time after, I'm just like, okay.
3: Comedically drop his coffee all over the floor and make it again.
1: And it's one thing to do it once, but he does it like he's a regular and he comes in at least once a week. And he does it once a week.
0: Just to see you, Em. Just to see
1: not
0: you.
1: Not for me.
0: These barista weirdos that come in once a week. There's no reason for them to be coming in weekly.
1: Customers do think baristas like are in love with them because they take us being nice to them as us having crushes on them when we're being paid to be nice to them.
2: I go daily.
1: It's like the people who fall in love with the stripper, but we're not getting naked.
0: What's wrong with falling in love with the stripper?
1: Well, because like the stripper doesn't love you back.
0: Hey, you don't know that.
1: She doesn't.
3: You're right, Addison.
0: You hang out afterwards, you ask me to ride home. What?
3: You need to spend more money and you'll go farther.
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say, I got drive, I don't need a car. 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Fall off what? 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Called your bluff, better cite the source. 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

0: Doja Cat Meow on the Dasa Morning Madhouse, 9.3 WHPC. I'm your host, Emily. How are y'all feeling? We're feeling good. We're feeling hyped. All the early morning stuff rubbed away, and we are now awake and ready.
1: Hell yeah.
0: Woo, woo, woo. Woo, woo, woo, woo.
1: Been flying planes, you know.
2: Excuse me.
3: Damn.
1: I got Microsoft Flight Simulator 24.
0: I was
1: going
0: to say, have you started taking lessons?
1: No, but who knows? I might actually end up taking a few lessons.
0: Why not? Why the hell not?
1: But I flew to Antarctica.
0: Did you see the penguins?
1: It was annoying. Because it's a real life, it's a real time, real world game. So when you're flying from...
0: Oh, God.
1: So I took off from the southernmost part of South America. It was 2.5-3 hours before I started seeing like ice caps. I'm taking the plane up 50,000 feet and then nosediving, make it go faster.
0: Can you like do a little barrel roll?
1: Oh, I was doing several because we're winging it here.
0: Oh, my God.
1: And eventually I'm like, I hope it's in the game. And then boom, I saw ice caps. I'm like, yes. And Antarctica really is just a big Iceland.
0: Yeah, well, it's like a desert of ice.
1: Yeah, it's boring.
0: Penguins.
1: That's it.
0: More penguins.
1: Boring place, but big.
2: Polar bears.
3: Dark?
0: No, polar bears.
1: No,
2: oh, you're right. It's the Arctic Circle.
1: This is the part that I was fiddling. I was fiddling with the settings because it's real time. So I was playing at 6 o'clock at night. So everything was just getting dark. I'm like, oh, no. Let's bring this back. So I was flying in broad daylight. I didn't fly in the dark. I refused to go there. What's the point? I can't see anything.
3: That's true.
0: Well, speaking of the air.
3: Mm.
1: No way.
0: You know who has a kid named Air?
1: Elon?
0: No.
1: Really?
2: Kanye?
0: Well, maybe Elon. He has like 100 kids.
3: Oh my
2: Kim
3: God.
2: Kardashian?
0: Close. Warmer.
2: Khloe Kardashian?
0: Warmer. Kylie Jenner.
3: Really?
2: Kylie Kardashian?
0: And Kylie Jenner, she just denied some pregnancy rumors, but people are like very convinced that she is pregnant with baby number 3.
1: And they're going to call it Air?
0: No, her second child's Air. Her second child is Air. Her first child is Stormy.
1: I know Stormy.
0: So I'm going to ask you all to name Kylie Jenner's theoretical third baby. Come up with the best name possible. The first two are Stormy and Air, so you could fit with the sky theme, or you can go in a completely new direction because it'll be a new dad because it would be Timothy
1: Chalamet's
0: baby.
1: And the last name is Jenner, so
0: or Chalamet. Right.
1: Okay,
0: it would be
1: Chalamet. Chalamet. All right.
2: He's already Chalamet Jenner.
0: And we will get to that after.
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3: 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I'm one of the owners of the Irish Poet. 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

0: It is 6 minutes from being hour two of the NASA Morning Madhouse Friday edition.
1: Yes.
0: This is my last hour two of Friday.
1: Wait, what?
0: I'm leaving.
1: Wait, what?
2: Where are you going?
0: Going to work. I had to open up my work availability. I'm poor.
1: Oh.
0: Yeah, but we're going to keep it jazzing. We're going to keep it grooving. We're going to keep it moving.
1: Are we playing a game?
0: This hour. We're playing a game of Name That Baby. It's 7:54 a.m. I'm your host, Emily. I'm here with Jamie, Addison, and Chris. And
2: good morning.
0: Rumor has it that Kylie Jenner might be expecting her third baby. She denied the rumor. She said, I'm not pregnant, but she's done that before with past babies that ended up being babies. She has had two children. One is named Stormy, and the other is named Air, A-I-R-E. And this would be her first baby with her new BF, Timothy Chalamet, who she's been with for quite a while now, a couple of years. And I'm going to ask you all, Kylie Jenner, she's sitting, she just popped out a baby. She is sitting in the hospital bed and they have the birth certificate and they're like, please, Miss Jenner, you need to name your baby. What should she name that baby? Jamie,
1: Rain.
0: Name that baby. Rain. There's already a baby named Rain in the Car Jenner family, though.
1: That sucks.
0: Would it be R-A-I-N?
1: I was thinking more like R-A-Y-N-E.
2: Okay, what about Drizzle?
0: Ooh. Drizzle.
2: Drizzle Chamolet.
0: Chamolet? Chalamet.
2: Chalamet. Chamolet. Chamalea. Sean Connery.
0: Ooh, okay, so we got Rain, Drizzle. We're going with the weather theme?
1: Yeah.
0: Hail.
2: Hail. All right. Well,
0: I feel like that does seem a little Hitler-y, though.
2: No.
0: I don't
2: even go down that route. I think Hale's a great name.
0: Okay. I got a little worried. Hale.
3: You kind of made it the route.
2: Because screw Hitler. You could be Hale anybody. So what's the real last name going to be?
3: Jenner.
0: Well, Chalamet, it's a pinch. It could be Chalamet, Chalamet Jenner,
2: Hale,
0: Jenner
2: Chalamet.
3: Are her kids named after their fathers, or are they all Jenners?
0: I think that the first two are after their dad. I think they're both Travis Scott's kids.
2: So, Hale Chalamet or Hale Jenner?
0: Let me see.
2: What do you like? What
0: Stormy
2: comes off the tongue better?
0: Jenner.
3: Jenner's shorter.
2: Hale Jenner. Yeah, I guess so.
0: Her last name is Story.
2: Yeah, it does sound
0: perfect. Yeah, they're both Travis Scott's kids, but, you know, Travis Scott's real last name is Webster, so they're Webster.
1: Oh.
2: That's awesome. I love when these rappers have, like, nerdy names.
0: Yeah.
2: Like, what's his real first? It's Travis Webster?
0: I think it might be Travis Webster.
2: Travis Webster sounds like a guy who works in IT who just broke the mold on some new solar technology.
0: Mr. Webster.
2: And you can thank Travis Webster, and he just looks like it's Travis
0: Webster.
2: Whenever
0: I hear Webster, I think of Webster Bank.
2: I think of Webster Dictionary.
0: The dictionary.
2: Yeah.
0: I love a dictionary.
2: No, we don't.
0: We should have a dictionary.
2: Why? Who's going to read that?
0: I was going to say, like, it could teach some kids how to read.
2: We just need dictionaries at Nassau Community College, period. And not just here at the radio station.
3: We need one of those, like, world book encyclopedia shelves you see in your library when you're in
2: elementary
3: school.
2: What I want here is someone with a very wide use of vocabulary, and I want people here to just feel so dumb when they talk. I want, like, someone to use insanely big words. Like, we need someone who's really intellectual to come down here.
3: We just got
2: to
3: hire someone who talks with
2: a lot
3: of big
2: words. No, screw hiring. They need to find us. If we seek it out, then we look like the bad guys.
3: Why?
0: There must be, like, smart people here.
2: They do, but they don't like to be seen.
3: They just don't work at the radio station.
0: I think, like, every time, like, I come into work, I, like, become less intelligent.
2: Yeah.
0: Like here.
2: It's me on some of the morning shows I'm
1: like
2: a part of.
1: Like here.
0: Like whenever I'm here, I feel less intelligent than when I'm not here.
2: Right?
1: Damn.
2: So it's not just me.
3: They're going to start out saying big words, and then by the end of 6 months, everything is going to be single syllables.
0: Like, I'm in a master's degree program right now. I feel like I shouldn't have passed high school whenever I'm down here.
2: Yeah, when I covered the rally at the Coliseum, I used the word magnitude in one of my interviews, and people here were like, wow, big word. I'm like, not really, but if you think it's a big word.
0: Magnitude is not a big word.
2: But, like, if you think that's a big word, that's an issue.
0: Well, that's a big word.
3: It's a powerful word.
2: It is.
3: But it's not a
0: It's a strong word.
2: Because it's not one of the usual words we use in our simple sentences day to day.
0: Oh, the cat went meow. The dog goes woof. That is like the vocabulary of Nassau Community College.
2: Yeah, and we went to the lake and like it was big and like when we got there it was like we had a like and we had a like so many likes and it's like, oh my god, my head wants to explode.
0: Now all I want to do is say like.
2: Oh no. My god, why did it piss me off?
1: No.
2: Don't test me. I will jump over this counter.
0: Ay. Well, going back on topic, we're talking about all this because I was about to say Stormy Daniels is having a new baby. No. Kylie Jenner is having a baby. She's allegedly, according to internet rumors, having a baby. She said she isn't, but she lied before. Stormy Air Chris. Who is the next baby's name?
3: Cyclops? She's got the whole X-Men theme going.
2: I thought
3: right
2: you were
3: going
2: to say she has the hole in her head.
0: Well, she has Storm.
3: Well, yeah, that too.
0: Is there an heir in Storm, the X-Men?
3: Heir? No, but well, actually, I don't know. Maybe there is like in
0: there's like 100
3: like
0: million
3: comics,
0: like comic
3: but,
0: book
3: you know,
0: characters.
3: But you know, it's like there's you got all like the elemental X-Men. You have all the other X-Men where it's all like weird stuff.
0: Her next one,
2: weird stuff.
0: She can go like full like Captain Planet like and name stuff. The next one Heart.
3: Yeah, she could do that.
0: Heart.
3: Heart.
0: Oh, heart.
2: Heart.
3: Heart Jenner.
0: Heart.
2: There's his, that's his Texas coming out. He just emphasizes T's. there's his
0: How
2: Texas.
0: How long did you live in Texas?
2: A month and a half.
3: Want to say 7 or 8 years.
1: That's a while.
0: Do you miss it?
3: Little.
0: What did you like about Texas
2: in
0: comparison to here?
3: What?
2: You gotta write a song about how much you miss Texas, like Sandy Cheeks getting SpongeBob. Yeah.
1: Wish I was back.
3: There's
1: in
3: just some
1: Texas.
3: Some stuff was cooler, but like I don't know. I'm so used to living in New York now. I don't think I could go back.
2: Oh, you can go back.
1: The
2: you'll go
1: ocean,
2: back and you'll be like,
1: no place
2: you will
1: for
2: be Sergeant
1: squirrel.
2: Texas.
3: Yeah. I don't know. It'd be weird.
2: Gotta emphasize your T's.
1: Dot your I's.
2: Yeah. I love that's one of my favorite places in this entire country.
3: In Texas?
2: Yeah. Oh, it is all
3: I'm surprised.
2: My favorite
3: I'm surprised
2: state
3: there's the Grand Theft Auto in Texas.
2: That's what I'm waiting for.
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0: Shakira.
1: Really?
0: Yes, on the NASA Morning Madhouse.
1: No.
2: Wow.
0: Shakira and Burna Boy on WHPC. Right? It's 8:05 a.m. Your WHPC weather forecast, it's 73 degrees. Actually, breaking weather news, it's 74 degrees now. Cloudy. High of 83 today. Going to be cloudy, rainy, all over gross today. But I enjoy that kind of weather. Maybe I will get a nice London fog latte while I'm at work later.
3: A what?
0: London?
3: I don't think you want one.
0: London
3: I don't
0: fog
3: think you want that.
0: Latte.
2: That sounds fun.
0: A London fog latte is a tea latte, so it has no espresso in it. And it is vanilla and Earl Grey tea with steamed milk. And
1: yeah, I'm out.
0: It is so good.
2: That's probably the fog part.
3: Actual London fog is deadly.
2: They got to make a
0: smog.
2: What happened to making soft drinks fun? Like, they could do this with a soft drink, I feel. Put some
0: That's like a big thing right now. Dirty sodas. You can go get them at McDonald's right now.
2: There's no alcohol in them?
0: No alcohol, because it's a big thing in Utah because they can't have coffee or alcohol, the Mormons. So they have things called dirty sodas, which is like a Sprite with heavy cream.
3: Well,
0: and
3: a
0: like a 100 like syrups, a Swig.
3: Swig, and they put like coconut cream.
2: Well, I mean, like, remember root beer floats?
0: Yeah.
2: Like that's stuff different. Like that. Like, can't they do stuff with Pepsi? Like, can't they do a London fog with a Pepsi? It's like a dark red, and they put some like, what's
0: well,
2: that?
0: Pilk.
2: Put that fog machine stuff in there.
0: Are you just suggesting Pilk? Pepsi milk?
3: We could do that
2: one
3: morning.
2: No, I don't want milk in there, but like, there's some drinks that come out with that little fog stuff, like when they serve it to you.
0: Oh, like the dry ice?
2: Put some dry ice in
3: there.
2: Where
3: they put like, they do that thing where they just spray, or they just spray like the smoke into the cup.
2: That's
3: or something.
2: Fine. Whatever it is. You can do this with regular soda.
3: Do that
2: soda.
3: On the morning show.
2: Make it more fun.
3: We need someone to
1: I don't know how I feel about dirty sodas.
3: We need a mixer
1: nasty.
3: On the morning show.
2: Well, I've never had one.
1: I've never had one either.
2: And I thought there was alcohol in them, and then someone told me there's no alcohol, so what's the point?
0: Yeah, it's for Mormons, because the only thing they can get drunk off of is massive amounts of sugar.
2: So they have sugar rush
0: drunks. They have sugar highs.
2: So that's what it really is. Oh, so that's why they're crazy.
0: It's like they're on uppers all the time.
2: They have preachers, not priests over there, right? Like, it's the guy.
0: I don't think they have preachers. They have,
1: What's wrong with coffee, though?
0: Because upon a time, Joseph Smith, the founder of Mormonism, told everybody that God told him that that people are not allowed to drink coffee. They can't have any hot drinks. So, but they count iced coffee in that for some reason.
3: What about hot chocolate?
0: No, that I think is like a no-no, maybe. They can't have coffee. Some have tea, but they can't have tea. It's like, it's complicated. It depends on the Mormon, I think. But no coffee is like a big one.
1: That's
0: and
1: crazy.
0: No,
1: it's so natural.
0: Because a lot of Christians are like no alcohol.
3: No.
0: And a lot of like
3: no
0: even
3: TV.
0: Non-Christians, like different religions are anti-alcohol. Like, but coffee is kind of cray to me.
2: They're like crazy Christians, but they dress like boy bands. They all got like,
0: what's it called? I feel like they all look like they're walked out of like a toothpaste commercial.
2: Right. And they're all smiling.
0: They're all smiling
2: happy.
0: With their crisp white teeth.
2: It almost looks like they're on like a retreat. Which is technically what Mormons are, but all the time.
3: They scare me, dude.
2: They do scare me, but
0: I'm obsessed with Mormons.
2: But they're friendly people, apparently.
0: They're very friendly.
3: Fake people.
2: No, they're not. It's just like that's what they want to be. They want to be that friendly.
0: But
2: it's
0: they're
2: like
0: crazy. There was like a war between. There was almost a humongous war between the United States and Mormons.
2: Oh, they fight with
0: because the
2: U.S.
0: Mormon,
2: military versus the power
0: because,
2: of love.
0: Because this was back when like the mainstream Mormon church had polygamy. So,
2: oh yeah, polygamy.
0: And that's like very illegal in the U.S.
2: Oh, yeah.
0: And it was during the time when like we were expanding into like the west of the continent.
2: Are you into that stuff?
0: So they went out to. I am so obsessed.
2: What's that famous doc on Netflix? Like the Don't Tell Hush, or you know what I'm talking about?
0: Oh, Keep Sweet, Pray and Obey.
2: That's the one. Yeah, really good stuff.
0: I am obsessed with the cults and
2: oh, it's
0: weird
2: great.
0: Religions.
2: Well, I work at a summer camp.
0: Oh, that's very culty.
2: Yeah,
0: very.
3: I thought the Mormons were like very traditionalist or something.
0: Oh, they
2: kind
0: are.
2: Of.
0: They're very like, they're traditionalist and like they're like, they don't like gay people. They're like very.
3: But I thought
0: like,
3: they were like monogamist.
0: What?
3: I thought they were like monogamist.
0: Like, not back in the day. It used to be that the more wives a man had, the higher chance he would be to get into heaven.
2: Wait, they don't like the gays?
0: No.
2: Really? That's a YouTube video to search up later. Gay man car breaks down in Mormon community.
0: They're not going to, like, these days, like, you're not going to get, like,
2: no.
0: murdered by most people.
2: No, and they seem like the kind of crowd, like, they'll be nice to you, to your face, but when you leave, like, all right.
0: Yeah, like, oh, nasty behind your back is the vibe.
2: Safe
0: of Mormons.
2: Travels, F and A-hole.
0: Yeah, like, but to become, it, so they moved to Utah so they could live the polygamous lifestyle, but then they want to become a state, and the only reason that the U.S. let Utah become a state is if the mainstream Mormon church stopped letting polygamy happen. So then fundamentalists broke off from the mainstream Mormon church to continue practicing polygamy, and that's where you get, like, sister wives, and that's where you get, like, Warren Jeffs, who is in prison right now for having 13-year-old
2: brides.
0: The
2: western part of this country is so effed up. I mean, it is, like, something about the mountains and the desert just does weird stuff.
0: Yeah, so if you're in southern Utah, northern Arizona, a lot of FLDS lives there.
2: Yeah, it's actually wild. Like, it's a totally different world out there.
0: So you know what's another world? Going to the movies.
2: Mm. Yeah.
3: Great transition.
2: They go to the movies.
0: Yeah. A kind of a horror story thinking about it, becoming a Mormon.
2: Well, you?
0: No, I'm not becoming a Mormon.
2: I would, if I could just do the experience for 3 days.
0: Oh, I would like love.
1: 3 days.
0: It's like how I would to like go into Scientology one day just to see what it's like.
3: No, that's.
0: But then I can't do that because then I'll be on a list forever.
3: It's not even that. You wouldn't be allowed to leave.
2: Yeah. F that. I'm leaving.
0: Well, have any of you, like, left a movie so early because, oh, man,
2: the movie sucked
0: bad,
2: or the people around you sucked?
0: Because the movie sucked.
2: No.
0: Because the box office charts are out for this week.
2: Oh, no.
0: And
2: not good.
0: One movie is very much underperforming.
1: Really?
2: And was it supposed to be overperforming?
0: It was supposed to be, it's part of a big horror franchise.
2: Oh, that one? Oh, yeah, okay.
3: Oh, yeah.
0: And before we get into the box office numbers for this past week, I'm going to ask you all, what should be the next horror franchise? What's your idea for a new horror movie that's going to break the box office? Like, do you have, like, a new, like, the new Freddy Krueger, the new Jason, the new whatever? And I'm going to ask all of you that after Earrings by Malcolm Todd on 90.3 WHPC.

0: get out of it.
1: Malcolm Todd on the NASA Morning Manhouse 90.3 WHPC. Woo! I'm your host, Emily. I'm here with Jamie, Chris, and Addison. And we're talking about horror movies. I'm going to pull up some horror music. Because do any of y'all like horror?
2: I love horror.
3: I dabbled.
1: What's your favorite horror movie?
2: I have a franchise. I like the Halloween franchise. That's my favorite of all time. I'm a sucker for the I like the slasher movies. I'm a sucker for all those 80s slasher legends.
4: The Fridays are my favorite.
2: You like the Fridays? I used to like the Fridays when I was a kid. And then as I got older, I've learned I think Michael has better movies.
4: Really?
2: Yeah, Friday the 13th, they're just not very... It's very rinse and repeat from
4: what
2: I hear.
4: That's true.
2: Like, it wasn't until... Like, there's a few standouts. Like, you have part 4 and part 6 that are really fun.
4: I gotta sit and watch all the Halloweens, but from, like, people... What I hear, it's like, it's either great... Or it's really bad.
2: I tell people 1, 2, and 4 from the original franchise is great. Okay. I love 4. 4 is my favorite sequel in that entire franchise. Anyone ever seen Halloween 4, The Return of Michael Myers?
3: I don't think so.
1: I am a scaredy cat. I don't like horror.
3: I think I saw 1 and 2.
2: The original 1 and 2.
4: What do you think of 3?
2: Oh, well, that's why it's 4 is called The Return of Michael Myers, because 3 is actually like a black sheep in the entire franchise. It has nothing to do with any of the other movies, and people hated it. So then they were forced to bring back Michael Myers.
3: Wow.
2: So yeah, 4 is a really good movie. Emily, you won't get that scared. You'd like it.
1: Okay, because the thing is, I'm fine with things that are scary. I just hate jump scares.
2: There's no jump scares in these movies.
1: Okay, because jump scares literally give me so much anxiety.
2: The 80s horror movies, they didn't focus on jump scares. They focused more on the gore. But in Michael Myers' sense, they actually focused on the story and plot more than any of the other. And same thing with Freddy. Freddy has a big plot. Yeah.
1: I'm going to watch them because I need to get over this, like, fears I have.
2: Well, you got
1: to
2: see the legendary stuff. The new stuff, it's a little scarier because they focus more on sound design and
1: jump
2: scares.
1: That's the thing. I just don't like sudden loud noises.
2: But to me, that's a cheap scare.
1: It's so cheap. And it feels like it's just over and over again. And the worst is, you know, a jump scare is about to happen. So
2: it gets really quiet.
1: And I'm like, oh, here we go. Here it comes. And then it's like, ah! And then I'm like, ugh. Because I jump. I'm not scared, but I just feel anxious because I know the loud noise is going to come. Like, I'm like a cat during a,
2: Now, sometimes it can be done really well when it's not like someone running out and screaming at you. But, like, if they use the actual sound, like the, I guess it's called sound design. Like, if the score comes in at the right time and, like, a light lights up, like, all right, that's pretty cool. Like, nothing jumped out at you, but the scare worked pretty well.
1: Yeah, I'd rather more something more like psychological.
2: Oh, I'm with you on that. I'm totally with, like, someone's hiding and someone's looking for them and they're walking all around the house and you're like, oh, he's right outside. He's right outside. And then he keeps walking. You're like, thank God.
1: Yeah.
2: Suspense.
3: Like Supernatural.
2: That's not really horror, though.
3: It's not.
2: Even though one of the guys was in the...
1: I love Supernatural.
2: One of the guys with the... I don't know if he's still a part of the show, but he was in the Friday the 13th remake in 2009. That's how long it's been.
1: Oh, my God.
4: Jason...
3: I liked Freddy Krueger. I liked that.
2: You've seen all the original movies?
3: No.
2: How many did you see?
3: I think I saw like 1 or 2.
1: Padalecki.
2: Well, did you see the second one?
4: Licky.
3: I think so.
2: That's like, it's got a lot of gay undertones in it.
4: Which one?
2: The second one, Freddy's Revenge.
4: Oh, yeah.
2: It's like the whole point. Do you remember anything like that or no?
3: I think I've seen it, but I saw it so many years ago, it's like, a little hard to remember.
2: Freddy has a line in that movie. He goes, "You've got the body. I've got the brains." There's a lot, and then some guy gets killed by getting rat-tailed to death. Like it's got a lot of undertones in it.
1: The
2: third one is the one everyone loved. It's called Dream Warriors.
1: Okay. Oh, I've heard about
2: that. It's where all these kids who have been terrorized by him forever, they were locked up in some like mental institution, and no one's believing them. So they decide, they go, F this, we're going in. So they all go into a dream together to take out Freddy. It's actually sick. It's one of the
3: best. I'm going to have to watch that.
2: It's a fun horror movie. Like, that's the thing with the 80s horror movies.
1: They're fun.
2: They made them.
1: That's why they're a little campier.
2: Yeah, it's, and like, there's some, and the scare is still, because you're rooting for some of the people to survive. But they're also, you're rooting for the guy too, because they're legendary characters. We don't have legendary characters. I think Art the Clown might be the most recent that made his way into the horror icon bubble.
1: Yeah, so I'm asking you, who's the next horror icon? What's the next horror movie that's going to be, like, tearing up the box
2: office? You're
1: going
2: to hate me because I never thought of, like, who the villain would be. Maybe a fisherman who went lost at sea, but I had one for Long Island called The North Fork.
1: Oh.
3: Okay.
2: Why are you laughing over there?
1: I started laughing because he started laughing.
2: Yeah, that's what I'm asking. Why are you laughing? What are your thoughts?
4: just a funny sounding title.
0: The North Fork.
4: It just sounds dirty.
2: Well, it could be. We can get Rob Zombie to direct it and make it as raunchy as possible.
3: In the back of my Dracula.
2: I mean, they already stole my idea years ago. I had the idea.

0: Ooh la la.
1: But yeah, right. the North Fork, it's some guy who either went lost at sea and he's out to just on the prowl. He's back.
2: Just picturing Mech tonight.
1: Well, I was picturing the guy from Gordon's Fisherman, like, you know the commercial with the yellow raincoat. And the,
2: now then, I'm picturing. I'm picturing the freaking what's it called, the Islanders.
0: Niles.
2: Niles.
0: Because that guy's scary as hell.
1: Or the Man in Orient. The Man from Orient. I don't know.
2: The Orient Express.
1: It's just like a psychopath on the loose up on the North Fork. Because I don't want to do Montauk in the Hamptons. That's so cliche.
0: Well, Stranger Things was originally called Montauk, and it was about the Montauk thing.
1: I know. That's the whole premise of it. They actually teased it in the finale.
2: Yeah, but it's different.
1: I know it's different, but I'm just saying. So, yeah, that's my idea.
0: North Fork.
1: The North Fork or the Man from Orient. Or the, yeah. Or She's from Orient. Who's she? You'll find out.
0: Oh. Jamie.
3: Mm-hmm.
0: What is the next big horror film, maybe even horror franchise? Because one of the biggest horror franchises right now is kind of doing a bit mid, a bit not great in the box office, despite being released literally last week.
3: I don't know why, but Goosebumps came to mind. Do you remember Goosebumps?
0: I think they made a Goosebumps movie. Wasn't like Jack Black in it or something?
3: I don't like Jack Black.
0: I don't.
2: They did like two of those.
0: Yeah, Jack Black, I'm like kind of sick of, TBH.
2: But the show is better.
0: But Goosebumps, what are you going to do with the Goosebumps
3: I was
0: property?
3: Thinking about like...
1: Bum, bum, bum, bum.
3: Yeah, you should play the Goosebumps intro.
1: The dog with the glowing eyes.
3: I don't like the dog part.
1: That scared me as a kid.
3: The dog barking gets me, and I don't like
1: not
3: it.
1: I think it
2: bothered me like the first time, but every other time it didn't bother
3: me.
2: What bothered me What bothered me when I was a kid was like the warning at the beginning was like, all viewers under 7 should watch with a parent or something like that. Like that bothered me. It was like, oh my.
1: Yeah,
2: what
1: imagine watching,
2: watching
1: this as a kid.
2: Oh well, I was like, what are we watching? I'm under 7. What is this?
1: Bro, it's just a guy with a black coat and a hat, and he's letting these stories blow in the wind to a town.
0: Oh my god, this is like I remember this.
3: Good.
0: I didn't remember this, and now that I'm watching
1: Ready?
0: It,
1: look
0: I remember
1: yeah,
0: this.
1: That,
3: oh, the dog.
1: Yeah,
3: the
1: dog used to creep me out.
3: I don't. It creeped me out, too. It still does.
0: Yeah, I don't like that dog.
1: Even as a kid, I expect this is pretty cool for that they would.
0: There's like a G going in a house, and now there's a haunted house and children screaming and lights.
3: Okay,
1: I loved it. They tried. When we were kids, they tried with some scary stuff. They tried
3: the plant. Do you remember the plant one where like the
1: are
3: guy?
1: You,
3: had...
1: Are you talking about Little Shop of Horrors?
3: No,
0: there
3: was a good one.
1: I know what she's talking about.
3: No, you remember the guy who had a plant in the basement, and he was like. Oh, don't go down there. And then all of a sudden it was like an overgrowth of like plants and they were, I don't know what they
0: basically,
3: were
0: basically, I remember that
1: what
0: one.
1: Goosebumps TV was for us was basically with Tales of the Crypt. Remember Tales of the Crypt? With the Crypt
2: Tales
1: Keeper?
2: From the Crypt?
0: I've heard of
1: HBO.
0: That, yeah.
1: Yeah, that was on HBO,
2: that was
1: right?
2: That was an adult show.
1: That was an adult show, but this was basically Goosebumps but was for kids.
0: There used to be like horror shows for kids.
1: I know,
2: I
1: they
2: loved,
1: tried.
2: What's it called? I love Are You Afraid of the Dark. I watched
0: yes,
2: that a lot.
1: The
0: that.
1: Haunting Hour. They tried so hard, and now you don't even, they don't, they
0: they're
1: would never
0: too
1: put.
0: Scared of They, like kids don't get scared anymore.
1: Oh, they're scared of other
0: kids
1: things
0: now. Kids just get
1: now.
0: Brain rot and like watch like creepypasta videos on YouTube.
1: Yeah, and now you see movies are being made out of creepypastas now.
0: There could be like a Jeff the Killer
2: Furniture.
0: Movie.
1: Yeah, they already made that.
0: There's a Jeff the Killer movie?
1: Yeah, I think I believe so.
0: Oh my god. I'm not chronically
1: it didn't have a big
0: enough.
1: Budget.
2: You're right.
1: A lot of these don't have big budgets, but they get big releases because they're so popular.
0: Yeah, well like not creepypasta, but adjacent, like Five Nights at Freddy's is like one of the biggest horror franchises.
1: That was a video
0: right
1: game
0: now.
1: For the longest time. The Backrooms just got a movie. Like, these are things I used to read about when I was a kid. I'm like, oh, we're doing movies about these
2: Obsession.
1: Now?
3: I liked the books from Goosebumps more than I liked the movies.
1: Well, I was surprised how accurate they were to the books.
3: Really?
1: Yeah, like, my favorite ones was when what was her name? I forgot her name. But she put on a mask, and then she put it on one time, it's okay. You put it on again... And then it's a part of you. It actually grows into you.
2: The haunted mask?
1: Yeah, yeah.
3: So, I was thinking of that.
1: But the way to get rid of it, she had to show the bad spirits her old former self. So she buried a mannequin head of herself in the yard, and she had to dig it up. It was creepy.
0: Oh my God.
1: Really creepy
2: stuff.
1: I think
2: they did two of them.
1: They did. There was one with a boy who wore like an old man mask.
3: Do you remember Slappy?
1: Yeah, the doll.
3: Yeah.
2: The mascot of
3: that was scary.
1: That doll has been used in many things, though.
0: Yeah, that's like, I feel like one of like the most iconic Goosebumps thing.
1: Yeah, when you think of that, you think of that doll.
0: Well, we're talking about this because a movie just came out, and it's not doing that great in the box office, and it got some bad reviews.
1: Don't say it's Fuzzy the Unicorn.

0: Fuzzy the Unicorn.
1: You know what I'm
0: about Buddy?
1: Oh, it's Buddy?
0: I think
1: oh,
0: the movie's called
1: Fuzzy.
0: Buddy.
1: Oh, I thought it was Fuzzy the Unicorn.
2: No.
0: I didn't see it.
2: Chris, you seem like you would make a spooky movie. You like
0: honestly,
2: give like horror director.
0: I'm sure if someone gave me a script, I could direct, but I was thinking of something like with newer stuff, VR. A lot of people look at like, oh, let's just do a robot. Let's do a robot that's scary. I was thinking just do something like VR, like something with like Hellraiser, where it's like a pleasure torture thing, but
2: sick.
0: Like with VR.
2: Pleasure torture.
1: You mean like this, Chris? Like, I remember in SpongeBob when he was watching that late night program and the guy was being chased by the robot?
2: Yeah, I remember that.
0: That's oh, the ending was great.
2: I feel like that's how what Chris's
0: up
2: dreams
0: and it turned out it was just his imagination.
1: The movie was called Night of the Robot. Wait, let's see. Someone has to have
0: if someone
1: loop.
0: Gave me a big budget just to do that, I would do that.
1: Night of the Robot.
0: The whole movie would just be the guy getting chased by the robot for 90 minutes.
1: I think there's a YouTube video about that.
0: But what was it? Like some kind of like scary looking VR thing. And then, like, the further in the game or whatever the guy's doing progresses, I'll have it so the thing, like, sifts, like, kind of digs itself, like, kind of burrows itself more into the guy's head, into the body, whatever he's using, you know, something like that.
1: So the Terminator?
0: No, it's VR. It's like a VR thing the guy's playing, and then, it hurts him the more he plays it.
2: But he's into it.
0: Kind of. And then, like, by the time, once he gets far enough, he can't take the thing off.
2: Because
0: it's kind of meshed into his body.
2: Into his skull.
0: Yeah. But honestly, the movies that really bother me the most probably are, like, zombie movies.
2: You don't like zombie movies?
0: I like them.
1: The recent ones.
0: I like zombie movies.
2: They scare you the most?
0: They bother me.
2: Why do they bother you?
0: I think it's, like, that hopelessness and isolation.
3: I never liked zombies
1: like,
3: either.
1: You don't like that?
0: You watch Dawn of the Dead, Day of the Dead. Those movies bother me.
1: Which ones?
0: I think they're great. Dawn of the Dead and Day of the Dead.
1: Which ones? The remake or the
0: original? The original.
1: Okay. People, when you say Dawn of the Dead, the remake is widely considered beautiful.
3: You know what I'm a bitch for?
0: The movie is good, but the original. I like the originals.
1: Of course, but I like that. I'm like when COVID happened, the first 2 weeks, I was like, let's go. Everyone's off the streets. It feels like I loved that, all being isolated, and I was ready to go. What were you going to say?
3: Oh, I'm a bitch for vampires.
1: Oh, of course
2: you
1: are.
2: You love them.
1: You wish they came over.
2: When I was a child,
1: and have a time.
2: When I was a child, I would go onto YouTube and find spells that would turn me into a vampire. And
3: witches are cool too.
2: Work.
0: I think vampires can be scary, but I feel like
2: vampires
0: in most of my life they've just been
2: a sex
0: thing.
2: Vampires are hot.
3: They are insanely.
0: But they shouldn't be.
1: Except for that,
2: they should be. Dracula has a sexual appeal.
1: Okay, yeah, but watch 30 Days of Night.
0: There's like ones that are like, let's make this guy as hot as possible. And then there's ones where like, this is a scary looking dude who's malformed.
3: Interview with a Vampire? Oh my god.
2: Wait, I'm reading that right now.
1: Have you vampire lovers not seen 30 Days of Night?
3: I don't think so.
1: Oh, you'd love that.
2: I'm more of a Twilight gal.
1: Oh, come on. There's a town in Alaska because, you know, there's a time during the year where they only get 30, like, there's no sunlight for 30 days. And that's when these vampires wreak havoc on this town every year. So the locals know about this, so they're prepared, but...
2: Wouldn't you just, like, leave for the 30 days?
1: Nah, because, like, it's only for 30 days. We could hold that. Yeah, that's, like, that's the common question. Like, why don't you guys just leave?
2: No, like go on, like, a trip for 30 days, you know, like, save up all your vacation
1: because
2: days.
1: I guess they do that, then the vampires will just wreak the entire place. Like, they'll destroy everything. They gotta defend their whole thing. And there's, like, deals being made with the head vampire. Oh, you guys would love this.
2: I'm going to look this up. I'm going to look this up. 30
1: Days of Night.
2: As a child, wanted to be a vampire so badly.
1: And
2: like,
1: they make
2: desperately.
1: And they make them more badass. Like the vampires, they're doing WWE moves and like, you know.
3: The fangs? Oh my god. Don't get me started on the fangs.
1: And they're scary. They made vampires scary in this movie.
0: I kind of wish we got the new Blade, but the old, honestly, the original is still awesome.
1: Oh, Blade's great.
0: Blade is great.
2: Oh, it's based on a book?
0: But...
1: Yes.
0: What?
1: 30 Days of Night is based on a book.
2: Based on a book?
0: Yeah. But I'm talking about, like, they were trying to remake Blade for a couple of years, and then I think it fell through. Like, I think they finally just canceled it.
1: Yeah, I mean, you can't do that. Also, the CGI that was used in that movie, it's like stuck to that time.
0: Yeah.
1: So, like, I wouldn't even touch Blade. Just leave it alone. It's fun as it's like a time capsule when you go. And it was trying to be The Matrix.
0: Yeah, but, so, you know, vampires.
1: Of course, with vampires, that is.
2: With vampires.
1: It's The Matrix with vampires.
2: I love vampires.
0: It's really cool. You should give it a watch.
1: Yeah, but yeah,
3: Emily.
2: Yeah?
3: We have a lot in common.
1: Yeah, now it only took you guys, what, a couple months to actually have a breakthrough?
3: Yeah.
0: Now that the show is
1: now
0: over.
1: You guys are friends.
2: This is like the end of our arc, you know?
1: Right, yeah.
2: Ugh. We do have a lot in common, Jamie.
3: Yes.
2: We're into a lot of the same music.
3: Yes.
2: We're into vampires.
3: Oh, my God.
2: I gotta say, though, I hate feet, but you love them, and that's okay.
3: Oh, I don't love, like,
2: not to yuck your yum,
3: feet.
2: You know?
3: I just care about my feet.
0: She's just a foot narcissist.
2: I do not care about your feet. I care about the money you're making.
0: Narcissist.
2: Yeah, that's tickling.
3: Well, that's what I care about. I care about the money, and obviously you got to care about your feet to make the money.
2: I'm surprised you didn't pitch a foot horror movie. The foot.
3: I was actually thinking
0: that's in Diary of a Wimpy Kid.
2: Yes,
1: it is.
2: It is.
1: That's right.
2: I just watched the Diary of a Wimpy Kid movies, and that is like in my head. The foot.
0: It's a foot.
2: Someone needs to make the foot. That's my pitch. Someone needs to get down there and make the foot. It could star Jamie. She is a foot.
3: Oh, really? Star me in it.
2: Yeah, well, the movie that just came out is the new Insidious movie.
1: Oh.
2: Has anyone seen it?
3: No.
0: No, I forgot it came out.
2: I've heard it's very not good. And the box office is showing it. It is third, despite coming out like this past week.
0: What's it behind?
2: It's behind Spider-Man and The Odyssey still.
0: That makes sense. Those are the two biggest movies of the summer?
2: Yeah.
0: Of the year?
2: Of the year, by far.
1: How many Insidious movies are there now?
0: I think this is...
2: Who the hell knows? Like a million?
0: Nine?
1: Because the first one was awesome.
0: Let us see. This is nine.
1: This is the
3: That's
1: ninth
3: a long
1: movie.
3: Series.
0: Because underneath this picture, there's an Etsy thing for all the posters that doesn't include this one, and there's eight of them.
1: I mean, oh my God. I mean, I like the premise for this new one, but I didn't know this was the ninth movie.
2: It's too many movies.
1: It is too many, but that's what makes horror.
2: It has a 57% on Rotten Tomatoes.
1: That's actually not...
2: Which is not that bad.
1: No, it's 50. It's basically half and half.
0: You know what
1: it is? People are split.
0: Literally. I found out about this movie through the popcorn thing, and I feel like that's a bad way to announce your movie. Like, everyone does popcorn things.
1: Well, you have to finish the popcorn.
2: Oh, the popcorn
1: at the
2: bucket.
1: In the bottom of the bucket.
0: It's like the head, and then they put out the teaser images that look like they're not for a movie. It looks like they're like PS5 model images.
1: Oh.
0: And it's like these, I think they're demons from the series, but like, it's like you got Darth Maul, the Nun, Lady Dimitrescu Crew, or whatever from Resident Evil.
1: Oh, now I'm in.
0: Morbius in the Joker.
1: Those are your
0: villains for this Insidious
1: What's
0: movie.
1: Her name? Lady what?
0: Lady Dimitrescu.
1: Oh, she's the best.
2: Yeah, from what I can
1: see. You
2: know
1: who she is, Jamie?
3: Nope.
0: But look at this. Look at this. Look at these posters. Those are the characters that are available to you. It's like the Morbius, the Joker, the tall lady from that one game. The Nun in Darth Maul in this.
3: I feel like the video game realm is where the horror is at.
1: Oh, those, they're scarier than movies, actually.
3: I think they're great.
0: It forces you to interact.
2: Yeah.
1: Because you have to actually face the...
3: you have to do something.
1: You have to face it without the consequences.
0: Without the consequences.
1: Because you just die in the video game. It's the same thing. Instead of just watching it and closing your eyes, you can't. You have to move forward and get through it. And the sound, they talk about jump scares. Now these video games have jump scares worse than the movies.
3: It's crazy because some of the people are taking the video games and making them into movies,
1: and,
3: too.
1: And there's warnings, too, on some of these horror games. Like,
3: yeah.
1: Like, you know, warning, caution for headphone users. You know, they suggest you don't play with headphones.
2: That'd be so loud. It makes me cringe thinking about it.
3: The Resident Evil games, right?
1: Yeah.
3: Yeah, those are top notch.
1: Yeah, I like the original one.
3: I
1: like them when they're zombie games. And then once they went to different things, I'm like, I'm out of here.
3: What is that one that was really big with the woman?
1: That's that one.
0: Resident Evil 7.
1: I just watched the cutscenes on that one.
3: I also
0: Resident
3: liked,
0: Evil Village.
3: Yes.
1: Come
3: I also
1: to
3: liked...
1: mommy. She's freaking awesome.
3: I also liked to.
1: She's like a big, like, I don't know how to. What would you describe her as, Chris? Like a big, like, dominatrix type woman?
0: She's like a big New Orleans kind of lady.
1: There's more to it than. There's like an incentive that she's like a dominatrix type of woman.
3: One time I was looking on Corn, you know?
1: Yeah.
3: I was looking on that, and they had like statistics. And I wanted to bring it here, but I wasn't allowed to, unfortunately. But she was up there in, like, people wanting to look at videos of her in,
2: They wanted
3: ways.
2: To come to mommy.
3: Literally, yes.
4: Hold on to your microphone.
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0: Olivia Rodrigo on the NASA Morning Madhouse 90.3 WHPC. I'm your host, Emily. I am here with Addison, Jamie, and Chris. How are we feeling? We're feeling good?
1: Yeah.
0: Are you feeling rich?
2: No.
0: Money's hard.
1: You will eventually, Chris. You'll get there.
0: Well,
2: oh, yeah.
0: You know what's a great way to make a lot of money? Marry someone with a lot of money.
1: Which seems to be the women these days. So I think men are looking pretty good for the future.
0: Yeah, so I'm going to ask you all, what would be the first thing you would do if you married a millionaire? Because this millionaire came out and said that he has rules to keep a happy marriage. And I think they're really terrible and stupid. And I would literally divorce the hell out of this guy because I think he is so annoying. But if you were married to a millionaire, what would you do? Would you quit your job? Would you see the world? Would you do, you know, crazy millionaire things? We'll get to that after Post Malone. Sunflower, 90.3 WHPC.

0: 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It is currently 74 degrees outside, cloudy. We're reaching a high of 83 today. I'm your host, Emily. I'm here with Addison, Jamie, and Chris. And we are talking about money.
1: Yes.
0: Because a millionaire has listed his rules for his marriage to keep his marriage happy while he's a millionaire. And I think they're stupid and ridiculous. And we'll get to them after I ask you all, if you were to marry a millionaire, dream scenario, what's the first thing you're going to do? What are you going to do? Like, how are you going to live your life? And Jamie, you seem pretty ready to know like what you're going to do when you marry a millionaire.
1: First thing we're doing is we're going on a cruise.
0: A cruise?
1: We're going around the world, okay?
0: So you're going to get on the Carnival cruise ship?
2: Yeah.
1: Did I say that one?
2: They do make luxury cruises, right?
3: Luxury Carnival cruise. Yeah.
1: I feel like I would go on one of those.
0: Royal Caribbean?
1: I feel like there'd be stuff to do, you know, when you go to the places, there's snorkeling, there's all sorts of stuff.
0: Are you
1: going
0: to be in like a yacht or are you going to be on like a cruise ship?
1: I want to be on a cruise ship. I want to be able to go in the pool when I want to. I want to, you know what I mean?
3: I feel like when you're a millionaire, you learn about Jamie, like all kinds of special cruise lines only for millionaires.
0: I was going to say, you could do this right now, I think. I think you could afford a Carnival cruise if you save up for a little while.
1: But it's different.
0: You're going to get that unlimited drinks package. You're going to get the spa. You're going to get like
1: yeah, but I would do it with that. I would do it with the millionaire. That's like my person.
0: Yeah.
1: So I would want to do it
0: with
1: them.
0: Is there a millionaire in particular you would want to marry?
1: No. Everybody, you know what? It's an open book right now.
0: Anyone?
1: Anyone.
0: Any takers? Well, maybe one of your feet people is a millionaire and you can marry them.
3: No way.
1: Oh, I didn't know that was an option.
0: You got this, girl. You got this. First marriage is for the money.
1: Okay.
0: Chris, you just said I do and kissed a millionaire on the lips. What are you going to do with the money and your lifestyle?
3: Going to fly all my friends out to Germany to the Nürburgring. And we're going to go out for the day. We're going to take a bunch of really expensive cars out to the track. We're going to drive around all day. And then the night we're going to get wasted.
0: Is the millionaire going to be there?
3: Maybe.
1: Maybe.
3: Well, because I don't know. What do millionaires do? Are they always working? Or are they always not working? I don't know.
1: Depends on their job. You
0: well,
1: know what I mean?
0: I think the goal is to work until like eventually you don't have to work anymore and you just sign papers.
3: Well,
0: and
3: then
0: you they'd
3: probably be
0: make...
3: driving too.
0: Oh. Do you have a millionaire that you would want to marry?
3: No.
1: I don't know anybody who's really a millionaire off the top of my head.
2: North Shore, Long Island.
3: I don't know any real like women millionaires.
1: There is someone who buys my feet is from Long Island.
0: Well, you think about like it could be a celebrity. Celebrities are millionaires.
3: Yeah, but they're like, I don't know.
0: They're icky.
1: It's the good ones
3: are
1: dead.
3: Public. It's too public.
0: You need a like quiet luxury.
1: Yeah, but the good ones are all gone.
0: The good millionaires?
1: Yeah.
0: Oh, Dolly.
2: No, they're there. They're just not public.
1: Maybe.
2: There's a lot of regular millionaires, guys.
1: Yeah, I know.
0: Well, we live on Long Island.
2: Yeah,
0: like,
2: there's a lot of average.
0: We are in Garden City right now.
2: Yeah, and they'll fart right in front of you online at the barista. Like they're like normal Long Island people.
1: They just don't care.
2: Exactly.
0: I went to school with someone whose family owned vineyards, and I was like, that's old money.
2: But then you expect these people to be very pompous and pretentious. But no, it's like, hey, what's up, bro?
0: Oh, she was. She was on the badminton team and once said that being poor is a choice.
1: Oh, okay.
2: No, I'm 50-50 on that statement. No, she's not fully right. Nah.
0: Also, just like quick story about her. She, I went to a Catholic school, so we had to like go around like once a month and talk about community service we did in our like religion class because we had mandatory community service. And she said her community service was her family's vineyard donated wine to churches.
2: That's
0: and
2: good.
0: I was like,
2: that's
0: girl,
2: good.
0: That's not how it works.
2: Oh.
1: Wow. That's how, like, you donate?
0: Oh, I accidentally turned the Mac on. I had the spooky music.
1: That scared me.
0: Okay, well, it looks like we have a caller. Caller, you are on the air.
4: $1 million isn't that much anymore, you know?
2: No.
1: No, it's not.
0: Multi-millionaire, though.
4: Almost anybody who owns a house is probably a millionaire.
1: That is correct.
4: Yeah. And, The bagel guy's a millionaire, that's for sure.
1: The bagel guys?
4: The bagel guy that comes in.
0: Oh, Mike Pantano?
3: Bagel bets.
4: Yeah.
1: Oh, I thought you meant like a regular bagel
2: guy. I was thinking the small guy who got choked out in Bagel Boss a couple years ago.
1: Oh, my God.
4: I remember that guy. Yeah.
2: Well, he owns a home.
4: He got choked out? He was the little small guy yelling at women in a bagel place, right?
1: Yeah.
2: And then some kind of note. You don't even see the guy who choked. You just see his arms coming to frame. Like a cartoon. It's like the cane came out and roped them out.
4: Yeah, I think I'd play more poker if I married a millionaire. But I'm enjoying the show. Back to work.
0: Thank you.
2: All right, thanks, John.
0: I'm not talking about your Joe Schmo Long Island like millionaire. Like, a guy who owns nice house and that he inherited from his dad.
2: So you mean multi-millionaire.
0: I mean like when like you were a kid and you thought about millionaires.
2: What was that magazine? Fancy Living? Or like,
1: Fancy Living.
3: Talking about like Squilliam.
2: Yeah. Oh, this guy's got a swimming pool.
0: I was about to say, like, when I was a kid, like how Trump used to be when he had a golden toilet, like that kind of millionaire. Yeah. Like,
1: my father gave me a small loan of $1 million.
2: Every intro to The Apprentice. Hi, I'm Donald Trump. I'm a self-made entrepreneur. And then it zooms out as a 757 behind them. This could be you, really?
0: Yeah.
2: And you're gonna watch this show and watch other people try to do it.
0: Yeah, I don't mean this person's property
2: you
0: value
2: mean like
0: went up.
2: L-A-M. Yeah, you mean like that stuff.
0: R-O-U-S.
2: First class. Up in the sky.
0: Yeah.
2: Yeah, that kind of stuff. All right, I get it. Me, I don't need much. I would ask for a fountain Pepsi machine.
0: I thought you were talking about like a normal fountain for a second.
2: No. Ooh, boo.
0: You don't want
2: boo.
0: A fountain?
2: No. Unless I have a big, I got like the one in like they have outside the, what's the Bellagio in Vegas.
0: What if the fountain was Pepsi?
2: No, too sticky, too many bees.
1: Ew.
2: I don't want to do it with the bees. I don't like bees.
3: What if you had like a Pepsi fountain, like they have the, you know, like the chocolate fountains at like tables and stuff?
2: Maybe. I don't know. Those would be fun. You can get those. You don't have to even be a millionaire to get a chocolate fountain for your house. Like the one that has like the three little layers that fall down. You can just order those on Amazon.
0: I feel like it would ruin the allure.
3: But there's certain things that like are trashy when you're poor and they're not trashy when you're rich.
2: Okay, you want my actual like big boy, what Addison really wants out of his millionaire wife?
1: What? Yeah.
2: Honey, can we get a helipad? We don't even have a helipad, but I would like to have a helipad on the property.
0: So all your millionaire friends can come visit you on their helicopters.
2: That'd be great. My Uncle Eugene, who lived out in, I think Islip or Brightwater, one of those places. Like right when you're going over the Robert Moses Bridge into Islip and Bayshore, he's one of those houses right on the shore there. He had a helipad on his pier.
0: What?
2: Yeah.
0: For what reason?
2: I don't. He bought the house like that, but it had a.
0: It came with
2: a helipad.
0: Did it come
1: sick.
0: With the copter?
2: Yes. I think one time a chopper did land there because I remember everyone being out on the back deck watching.
1: I was gonna say, did anything happen?
0: I could see like the Coast Guard using that.
2: That's what I was saying. I think it was a Coast Guard thing.
1: That's cool.
2: But a helipad would be nice. I mean, obviously having your own private jet would be cool. But if you lived like what John Travolta does, where you live on a runway and have your own private planes, that's pretty cool. Did you know John Travolta's a pilot?
1: No, I did not know that. Hey!
2: Is that are you actually like surprised and happy about that?
1: That's pretty sick.
2: Yeah, he flies big planes too. And
1: really?
2: Still does. Yeah. Like really big planes.
0: Like a Boeing?
2: Yeah. He took off from Farmingdale once. There's a famous video of him taking off in a snowstorm right here in Farmingdale.
0: What?
2: Yeah. Oh my God, you'd be surprised. I'm happy I get to shed some light on John Travolta's plane obsession.
1: I always confuse him with Christopher Walken because of Hairspray.
2: Okay, what? So like this is his private, that's one of his privately owned planes. It's an old 707.
3: Hold on.
0: Oh my God.
3: Hold on. Yeah. Did you say Christopher Walken?
1: Yeah.
3: Okay.
2: It's okay, Chris.
3: It's Walken.
1: Same thing.
2: And by the way, this is...
0: Hey, I'm walking
2: this
0: here.
2: This is Mr. Travolta's house. It's basically an airport.
0: That's so...
2: With planes and like with gates going up to
0: the
2: planes.
0: I feel like this is like you, Addison.
2: Well, it's me recently. I would have wanted to live in a rail yard.
0: Yeah, what happened to trains? Do you still like the trains?
2: I still love trains, but right now I'm obsessed with planes because planes are easier and they're more constant. It's just...
0: Well, there's always...
2: One after another.
0: Well, especially where we live, there's planes everywhere.
2: Yeah, and I live in the JFK turnaround.
3: Addison probably has one of those tapes you see on like the old infomercials, like lots and lots of planes and trucks something.
2: I actually, as a kid, I thought those were BS. I'm like, I don't like this. They're going to give me the bull stuff that I don't want to really see.
3: There's no vehicles at all. It's just a guy talking about them.
1: So why are we talking about millionaires?
0: Yeah, we're talking about it because this guy, he made a list. And I got to say, if I were to marry a millionaire, I would want to have a yacht. I want a super yacht. I want a yacht that is super big.
1: Okay.
0: I want a super yacht. I want it to be a super duper yacht. I want it to have like a bowling alley on it and a swimming pool.
1: Oh.
0: But I don't want other people around. That's why I don't want to go on a cruise with you, Jamie.
3: Well, see,
0: too many
3: there's
0: people.
3: There's a way to solve that. You got to get like a. What's
1: I don't
3: it called?
1: Mind people.
3: You need cannons. Like what's called? Like
0: a
3: pirate cannon.
0: Oh,
3: cannonball.
0: You could be a pirate.
2: To shoot other cruise ships down?
3: Yeah.
0: Yeah. But, you know what? Bring back old-timey
2: pirates.
0: Can
2: you imagine Royal Caribbean and Carnival and then like, and like, you know, like the Flying Dutchman and Pirates of the Caribbean? Disney cruise rises from the sea in the middle. Like, uh-oh. Yeah, like, there's Walt.
3: You have like the, Somali pirates. Like, yeah, that's because they're lame. If they were like pirates with like swords and stuff, like, oh, this is actually kind of cool.
2: I was hoping that these Somali pirates eventually just get like, the coat and the hats, and I would love for them to just start looking like pirates because I'm sick and tired. Like, oh, pirates
0: are pirate, you know?
2: Yes, I'm sick and tired. Like, oh, pirates took a ship today, really? And then it looks like
3: it's something a rich person do, like, should do instead of helping anyone, just like drop a bunch of like cartoon pirate stuff where Somali pirates would be.
2: Yeah.
3: So they have to wear it.
2: There's got to be real pirates. What am I saying?
0: There are.
2: What am I talking about?
0: Well. So we're talking about this because a millionaire made rules for his marriage to maintain his happy marriage. He is a British businessman named James.
3: Already a failed.
0: And he runs a business empire worth $13 million a year.
1: That's crazy.
0: James Dooley.
2: James. Oh, I've heard this name before.
0: He and his wife, Carrie, have been together for 16 years.
1: Wow.
0: And he has two big rules for their marriage.
1: Okay.
0: One, they are not allowed to talk to each other until it's after 3 p.m.
1: No good morning?
3: That's a good rule.
2: I'm not going to lie. I wish my family had implemented this rule.
1: That's messed up.
0: So he cannot speak to his wife until 3 p.m. And then he switches off of work until 7 p.m. So between 3 and 7 p.m., he spends time with his young children. And then after 7 p.m., it doesn't say. So I guess he goes back to work.
1: I'm confused. What about, like, the morning? What about his kids? They don't understand that.
0: Yeah.
2: Maybe they do.
3: Is a long time.
2: They probably do.
3: Sure,
2: I mean,
3: old enough.
1: Well, yeah, but I'm saying.
0: No, he said his young children. They have three young children.
1: But what I'm saying is, like, if you have a 5-year-old, they're not going to understand you don't want to talk till 3.
2: No, I'm sure he like, sent them a PDF.
0: Like, I'm going to say, like, they must have nannies.
1: Probably.
0: Because, like, there's no way that when this kid has a runny nose and gets the flu, that he's picking that kid up from school.
1: Probably not.
2: Yeah.
0: No way.
2: I mean, Donald Trump said he didn't change
3: a
2: diaper.
3: Don't touch the kid today.
1: That's sad.
0: I would not want Donald Trump changing a diaper.
2: Yeah, he was, do you change diapers? Like, when Barron was born, do you change it? He goes, no, I don't do that. That's Melania does that. Yeah. I don't want to touch that.
0: That's what the nanny does.
2: If they didn't have nannies, I don't think. Maybe they did.
0: Melania seems like she cares about her child.
2: Oh, they do, but still, like.
0: But like, I think the rest of the Trumps were probably raised by like.
2: We've seen Peter Pan. They have nannies and they still love their children.
0: Yeah, but like some children are like complete. Like the royal family nannies completely raised the kids.
2: Yeah,
3: Peter Pan is real.
0: This generation.
3: Peter Pan is real.
2: Yes.
0: Peter Pan. But his second rule would be a big no-no for me. Because if I'm married to a millionaire, you know, whatever, I won't talk to you till 3 p.m., whatever. He doesn't give his wife gifts.
3: What do you mean?
0: He does not buy her gifts like jewelry or designer items. He says, I want to make memories instead.
2: Oh, well, actually.
3: Does she have access to the bank?
0: I don't think she does.
2: Yeah, she's holding off on him passing away. And then.
0: But the thing is, like, this is why you need to find an old millionaire.
1: This is why you have a prenup.
0: 85 years old.
2: No, because they're ready to start spending. Because they're ready to start spending.
0: They're ready to start spending. I'm probably their 10th wife, and they're about to kick the bucket. Perfect.
3: Every piece of jewelry that you don't get gifted is a nest egg that goes to you when the guy dies. You're not thinking about it like fourth dimensionally.
2: No, but I can picture you with an old millionaire, an old rich guy, like, how do you spell your last name again? Okay. What do you do? Why? Well, I just got to figure out who I'm giving all this to.
0: I'd be like, so how's that will coming along? I'm the number one benefactor, right? Thank you.
2: They need to deal with their family, which is
0: that's the one thing. I would love a millionaire without children, but like that's hard.
2: It's hard because they need it for their publicly traded company. It looks good.
0: Yeah, it's like, oh, people like family values.
2: They do. Same thing with politics. If you don't have kids, they're like, oh, what's going on?
0: They're like, oh, suspicious.
2: I wonder how many politicians had kids just to get elected. There's probably a few election babies out there.
0: Oh, 100%.
2: And not for the people
0: who
2: voted.
0: Like, it looks good if you're like if you're like running for like governor. And it looks good if your wife's pregnant on the campaign trail.
2: It's also a trust thing. Like, if someone who has no kids, they definitely don't care about
0: people
2: something.
0: People don't trust people without children.
2: Right? And especially if they're married.
3: I don't trust people with children.
0: That's what we just said. That's the modern thinking. Yeah, in the future, people are going to be like hiding their babies.
2: Yeah, we don't have kids.
0: No kids? What?
2: Mom. What was that? That's a dog.
0: Woof, woof.
3: You know what? I don't mind people having kids. But everyone that comes into my job with children is insufferable. Because they don't... Their children just run around the store.
0: They run amok.
3: We need to have, like... You know how IKEA has, like, the kids... Like, the little...
0: Oh, yes. Small land.
3: We need that at my store.
2: I could drop my 19-year-old off there, too.
3: Mm. Yeah. Yes.
2: Everyone's allowed to be dropped
3: off. Everyone... If you could put them there, we don't... We won't even watch them. We'll just put them in a room... We'll lock the door. We'll go
0: crazy.
3: Back in like
0: parents,
3: 10 o'clock, we'll open the door back up. We'll let them out.
2: Well, parents don't even try anymore. They also just take the side of the kid on everything.
1: Yeah. That's true.
3: That's true.
2: There's no, like, if the teacher yells at your kid, now the parent's calling the school saying, why is the teacher yelling at my kid?
3: This is why half the kids graduating can't read it at first grade level.
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2: It's New Music Friday, and we got some new stuff from Alex Warren. It's called Emerald Eyes, and you're hearing it first here on 90.3 WHPC.

Alex Warren on the Nassau Mix, the voice of Nassau Community College, 90.3 WHPC. I'm Chris. How is everyone doing? I hope you are all doing well. It has been a rough, rough week. For me personally, it is. Yesterday was terrible to wake up to see the passing of Peter Cullen. I'm still really sad by it, but I don't know what to say. He's the voice of Optimus Prime, Transformers, my favorite thing ever. Something that's reappeared in my lifetime and time again. And it's crazy to think that the next movie, whatever that comes out, it's not going to be him. So it's going to be really weird. But yeah, he's done all kinds of other stuff. He's Eeyore. He was in Invincible. A lot of people know him as the commercial voiceovers for Toonami back in the day. But yeah, it has been a rough past day. But, you know, we move forward. We'll roll out. And the next one will go out to him at Linkin Park, What I've Done Here on 90.3 WHPC.

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I'm Chris, and yesterday we got a half-hour look at Grand Theft Auto 6 coming out November 19th, and I am really excited. Controversies aside, it does look really good. Big map, big crazy stuff happening. But I'm really excited because it seems like they're going to be adding actual racing to the game, which feels like, surprisingly, was missing with the amount of stuff I see for, updates you see for Grand Theft Auto Online. Like, oh, look, we added this car, we added that car. There really isn't a focus on racing them, but street racing, I feel like, would naturally be integrated in this, but, you know, whatever. It's cool to see that they're going to be putting that into this game, especially with how much of a deal they made about the car physics in the last game. So, yeah, I don't know. It's looking really good. The actual game itself graphically looks insane. Some scenes look like they're just taken out of actual movies and stuff. The music's great. There's a lot of 80s inspired music, like the original Vice City. Yeah, I don't know. It looks really exciting right now. I'm sure it's on Netflix, which is annoying. I have the Netflix app, so I watched it on there. But I'm sure half the clips, if not the whole thing, is floating around online somewhere, like, you know. But, yeah, I'm excited. Comes out November 19th. Next on the Nassau Mix is Bailey Littrell with So Be It here on 90.3 WHPC.

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Today is going to be a high of 83 and with scattered thunderstorms. And tomorrow is going to be a high of 79 and sunny. It is currently 74 and partly cloudy here outside our studios at Nassau Community College. 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

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I'm Chris, and if you're feeling a little down about Grand Theft, about Rockstar, if you're boycotting Rockstar and Grand Theft Auto 6 November because no physical or whatever reason, I have the next best thing. It is awesome. It is the only people brave enough to put out a game in November. Atari is going to be putting out Godzilla Destroy All Monsters Melee Remastered on November 3rd, 2026. It is going to have physical copies available for PlayStation 5 and Nintendo Switch 2. Yeah, we got a new look at it this week. We got the roster. It is looking fantastic. You have two Godzillas. You got Heisei 2000 Godzilla. You have Mecha King Ghidorah and King Ghidorah. You got other ones, lesser known ones. You got two Mecha Godzillas. You have Gigan. Yeah, Orga. And they changed, interestingly, they changed the, what's it called? From the original version, Destroy All Monsters Melee, they changed the Heisei Mecha Godzilla to the classic Mecha Godzilla design, which is really cool to see. But besides that, I'm excited. It's also a cheaper game too, but it's going to be generally just a cheaper game, but it's also not $100. And I'm honestly hoping they put DLC or something out for it eventually that just adds more monsters to the game, even though it is a remaster. But I don't know. I'm really excited for this game coming out in November 3rd. That's not Grand Theft Auto 6, but I don't know. Next on the Nassau Mix is Vertical Horizon with Everything You Want here on 90.3 WHPC.

again. Martin Garrix and Ed Sheeran on the Nassau Mix, the voice of Nassau Community College, 90.3 WHPC. I'm Chris. And damn, we're at the end of the show again this week. That's a shame. I'll be back again next week with more music and news to talk about, as well as the Nassau Morning Madhouse, 7 to 9, Friday. And next week, it will be different because it will be the beginning of the new fall semester here at Nassau Community College. So that'll be, I mean, I don't know. I always talk about that stuff, but come on, how much has it really changed? But, you know, it doesn't matter because we're here, we have a fun time, and it'll be great. Probably a new cast on the morning show, so keep an eye, keep a listen out for that. So I hope you all have a fantastic week, and if you are starting school next week, good luck. But Weezer made a post this week asking about what songs you want to hear on the Gathering tour. So if Rivers is listening, this is you should play this when you come to New York. It's cool. If you're wondering if I want you to, I want you to. When you're listening here on 90.3 WHPC.

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Hey, it's Cam. Today is the first Friday of fall, and I am loving it. I can already taste the pumpkin spice and smell all the pine cones. I also love riddles, and today's riddle is, I am a word with six letters, take one away, and I am 12. What am I? The answer will be revealed at the end of the hour, as always. And next on the Nassau Mix is Dochi with Anxiety on 90.3 WHPC.

Adele on the Nassau Mix, the voice of Nassau Community College, 90.3 WHPC. I'm Cam, and this week has been rough on many, especially loved ones. Tim Curry, best known for his role in Rocky Horror and Pennywise movies, and Dolly Parton, Queen of Country, had unfortunately passed this Wednesday. But as sad as that news is, we should look at all the positive marks they left in the entertainment industry. I mean, with the forever catchy Jolene song and the scariest clown we know, we should look at that instead of just them passing. We do send our condolences, though. Next on the Nassau Mix is Orbiter by Noah Kahan on 90.3 WHPC.

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1: 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I'm Cam, and some may find this scary and alarming. Others might find this intriguing. I am one of those people. While doom scrolling on TikTok, I found someone took of a UFO sighting. They took a video, and I actually found two videos. And in them, you can see the entire ship when it lights up. How cool is that? I actually saw one a few months ago myself, and at first I thought it was a plane, but it was on a standstill and not moving, so I definitely knew it had to be a spaceship then. This was just really fascinating to see firsthand. Next on a Nassau Mix is City Boys by Burna Boy on 90.3 WHPC.
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0: Dama, oh yeah, can Jello, oh yeah, can Joe, oh yeah, can oh yeah, can oh yeah, can.
1: Hey yo, I'm not even gonna lie. I used to call myself an ugly you, but I'm not even an ugly you.

Your WHPC weather forecast is powered by Pantano's Gourmet, with locations in Hewlett and Uniondale. Today is cloudy with a high of 83 degrees. Tomorrow, Saturday, is going to be cloudy again with high in the 80s. And Sunday is going to be cloudy basically all weekend with some evening showers and a high of 81 degrees. It is currently 76 outside our studios at Nassau Community College.

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Bazzi and Camila Cabello on the Nassau Mix, the voice of Nassau Community College, 90.3 WHPC. I'm Cam, and it is time for birthday shout-outs. We say happy birthday to Jack Black, Jennifer Coolidge, Bazzi, and Tanisha Thomas. If you are celebrating this weekend or you celebrated this week, happy birthday to you as well. Here's Akon with Ringtone on 90.3 WHPC.

Pippa and Lil Jon on a Nassau mix, the voice of Nassau Community College, 90.3 WHPC. I'm Cam, and this week, my family and I went to see Pitbull and Lil Jon at Jones Beach. And let me tell you, a time was definitely had. I didn't realize how many songs from them I knew. People were dressed like Pitbull's ball days, and it was so hilarious. And the whole experience was just so fun. It was actually my brother's first concert, and he was just loving the whole experience. They pulled out all the bangers from 2000s to today. And one of my favorites was I Love Miami by Pitbull and Lil Jon. Next on the Nassau Mix is Butterflies by Michael Jackson on 90.3 WHPC.

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I'm Cam, and this concludes my time for today. But before I go, here's the answer to today's riddle. The riddle was, I am a word with six letters. Take one away, and I am 12. What am I? The answer was dozens. If you take the S away from dozens, you get dozen, which means 12. Next on the Nassau Mix is Janice by Drake on 90.3 WHPC. Million.

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3: We've got the latest from Alex Warren. It's called Emerald Eyes, and you're hearing it first right here, 90.3 WHPC.

Alex Warren on the Nassau Mix, the voice of Nassau Community College, 90.3 WHPC. What's up? It's Josh here, and today is a great day. The sun is singing, the birds are shining. Yes, I got that backwards. We have had great weather all week, minus yesterday's showers, but today is the perfect day for the pool. And just like Alex Warren said, I'm ready to dive into the deep end. Anyway, here's Katy Perry, 90.3 WHPC.

Tate McRae on the Nassau Mix, the voice of Nassau Community College, 90.3 WHPC, and have no fear, because Josh is here, and I hate to be the one to ruin everyone's morning, but I checked the calendar, and September 2nd is coming, which means the semester starts in 5 days. So if you've been saying, I'll fix my sleep schedule before classes start, it's kind of your last chance. You know, it's now or never. Here's Bon Jovi and Pitbull, 90.3 WHPC.

Ariana Grande on the Nassau Mix, the voice of Nassau Community College, 90.3 WHPC. And it's Josh here. I went to the Museum of Natural History last week, and I did their planetarium exhibit. And planetariums are awesome. They're awesome for about the first 10 minutes. You walk in, the lights go down, the stars come out, and you're like, wow, this universe is incredible. And then 20 minutes later, I'm not thinking about the universe anymore. I'm thinking about the pain in my neck. Looking up for 45 minutes, my neck was killing me. I'm assuming they're the reason why chiropractors in New York City are still in business. It's absolutely crazy. Here we have Panic at the Disco, 90.3 WHPC.

Shaboozy on the Nassau Mix, the voice of Nassau Community College, 90.3 WHPC, and it's Josh here. Apparently, the subscription on being a celebrity just went up. Multiple celebrities this week have passed away, starting with Dolly Parton, then Tim Curry, Peter Cullen, who is the voice of Optimus Prime, and others like Shelley Fabrese, J.P. Morgan, Michael Wright. I heard celebrities die in threes, but that's more than three at this point. If you're a celebrity over 75, staying home, don't go anywhere, drink some water, maybe wrap yourself in some bubble wrap. No cars for you. Don't want any gas. Don't want all the breaks. Here's Teddy Swim, Big X the Plug, 90.3 WHPC.

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It is currently 78 degrees outside our studios here at Nassau Community College, and we should be seeing a high of 81 with a low of 71. So we're going to see sunny all day throughout the day, although my weather app does say it's going to rain for like 30 minutes at 2 o'clock. Sounds like a scam to me, though, so I'm so confident it's not going to rain. I'll leave my car windows open. That's right, I'm putting the interior of my car on the line for this weather forecast. Here's Carol G, Bruno Mars, 90.3 WHPC.

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What's up? It's Josh, and I worked orientation at Nassau Community College this summer, and I had a conversation with one of the incoming students that I have not stopped thinking about. We're talking, and somehow classes are coming up, and we're talking about that. I ask him, oh, so what's your schedule looking like? He goes, I don't know yet. I'm waiting for them to email it to me. I go, waiting for who? My man, this is college. There's no guidance counselor sitting in an office putting together a perfect little schedule. September 2nd's coming. Nobody's emailing you. You got to do that on your own. I mean, email you? Who told you that? Here's Drake, J-Hus, 90.3 WE.

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And what's up? It's Josh here. And where else but Long Island are you going to find a radio show solely devoted to the music of Long Island's own Billy Joel? Host Chris Muldoon digs deep into Billy's catalog. You get live performances, interviews, demos, covers, you name it. If you love Piano Man, you'll love Piano Man. 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

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And how's it going? It's Josh, and this is officially my last broadcast here at WHPC. I've been here for 2 years, and I'm no longer a student here at Nassau Community College, so it's my time to go, but who knows? Maybe I'll be back. I could be back. I could do anything by the time I come back. Maybe I'll be a doctor, a firefighter, a lawyer, maybe an alligator wrestler. That'd be pretty cool. No matter what I am, all I know right now for me is closing time. I'll catch you guys later. 90.3 WHPC. Close.

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3: 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My name is Mike McNeff. I'm one of the owners of the Irish Poet. And if you haven't stopped by yet, what are you waiting for? There's something here for everyone. 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

That was Alex Warren, Emerald Eyes, New Music Friday, right here on the Nassau Mix, the voice of Nassau Community College, 90.3 WHPC. It's your boy, Brian, and wow, yo, September is right there. It's back to school time. It feels like summer just flew by so fast. It's like 1 minute, you know, we're just starting, you know, school was over by the end of May, and now we're already back, and it's just like, dang, where did my summer go? I mean, me personally, I spent it all working. Well, for when I didn't spend it working, but, you know, it's just how it is. Next on the Nassau Mix, we're going to kick us off with Stateside with Pink Panthers and Zara Larson on 90.3 WHPC.

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Estelle, Kanye West, American Boy, right here on the Nassau Mix, the voice of Nassau Community College, 90.3 WHPC. Speaking of America, our great president, Donald Trump, is trying to take over Lake Ontario and name it to Lake America. What is with our president trying to just rename bodies of water because it just happens to like border our country? Because didn't he basically say the Gulf of Mexico is not the Gulf of America? And it's just like, like, what is his obsession with this kind of stuff now? It's been Lake Ontario forever. I don't see any reason why we need to, like, you know, really take it away from, you know, the Canadians, because really, outside of hockey, maple syrup, what does Canada really have? I mean, they don't even have Trudeau anymore, so we can't even say they got a prime minister with good hair. So, like, what does Canada really have? I mean, they got high property taxes. You know, I guess they got, like, the whole universal health care thing, but if you know ball, like I know ball, you know that most Canadians still use private health care anyway. So, like, that's not even really, like, a flex for them at this point anymore. In this day and age. So, let them have it. You know, let them have Lake Ontario, because technically we still take Niagara Falls from them. Next on the Nassau Mix, we're going to have Cat's Eye with Animal on 90.3 WHBC.

by a sheriff's department in most parts of rural America. Anyway, and the cops had to break the door down. You know, they break the door down, push his mobility scooter out of the way, see that this is a classic hoarder house. For those who've never seen one, I would Google it. It's not great. I've been in a few here, you know, in the Northeast, and it's as bad as it looks, honestly. And they get towards the bedroom, and they see the guy, and he's sitting in what appears to be a wheelchair, and he's got something in his hand, and they're just, like, screaming because to tell him put it down. And the next thing you know, a giant wave of heat just comes towards the deputies, and the veteran basically tried to use a makeshift flamethrower to charbroil a bunch of cops. Fortunately, they, you know, he's disabled, so he wasn't mobile enough to use said flamethrower, and they got out of the way, and you could just kind of hear them yell, "Stop it!" And it was kind of funny because it, like, sounded like a mother scolding a child, "Hey, don't do that." And it's just kind of a very unfortunate situation, obviously. You know, it really sucks that, you know, he's living in such conditions and it's probably not getting any more help. And just be nice to your veterans if you know they're out there. You know, just be nice to them. Unfortunately for this one, he's facing charges. They also found an improvised explosive device in his house, so I guess he was going to take the landlord with him one way or another. But yeah, be nice to veterans. They've been through a lot. Next on the Nassau Mix, we're going to have Maroon 5 and Lisa with Priceless on 90.3 WHPC.

Shaboozy Cowgirl right here on the Nassau Mix, the voice of Nassau Community College, 90.3 WHPC. And it's the Half Point Show, so you guys, you know what time it is. Nassau County Weather. 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We have a high of 83 degrees today, and it's very cloudy outside. It seems to be a small chance of rain, a little spot shower here and there. It is currently 82 degrees outside of our studios here at Nassau Community College. It's looking like the rest of your weekend is going to be sunny. Again, still, you know, a little bit of cloudy with some minor chance of rain, but we're basically entering into hurricane season now. So expect it to continue to be rainy. I think actually I heard that this August has actually been the wettest August in quite a long time.

0: 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Dedication.
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0: I wasn't always like that. 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
1: California Dream by Larry June and Jenny Aiko, right here on the Nassau Mix, the voice of Nassau Community College, 90.3 WHPC. Had to take us through a little West Coast vibe there with the last two songs. But I was just always wondering this. I mean, I've always thought this, but I feel like this week always just reinforces the thought. It's like, why is it that all the people that, you know, we have an attachment to, specifically like celebrities, when they get old, they all just decide that they're just going to all go at the same time and usually in a row. Sometimes they all go in one day. Or in this case, we had three, you know, really famous people just go one day right after the other. It's like, do they just all mentally decide, all right, I'm a peace out. I want to go with them, you know? I want to go with them to the other side. I don't know. It just always feels that way. Like, when one goes, you have to start looking around and seeing who's next, you know? It's a sad time, especially when they're a lot older, because now you kind of start remembering your childhood and you get really nostalgic. And we're definitely in that time period of transitioning from summer into fall where nostalgia is a very big thing, you know. So, you know, take care, good care of yourself, guys out there. Don't be too sad and down in the dumps. Next on the Nassau Mix, we're going to have The Beaches, Edge of the Earth on 90.3 WHPC.

0: The Kid Leroy Kalani Girls, right here on the Nassau Mix, the voice of Nassau Community College, 90.3 WHPC. Now, for those gamers out there, I'm sure you have seen it that Grand Theft Auto 6, GTA 6, has finally had its extended look trailer yesterday, and I think they hosted it on Netflix and this big reveal thing before eventually, putting it out there on YouTube and stuff like that. And it's kind of crazy because this game has been in development for as long as some children have basically been born. Like GTA 6 could be attending school right now, sitting in a class. That's how long it's been in development. And, you know, from what I've seen, you know, it looks good. It's just going to be interesting because it's like a game that is being created from such a touted company that is Rockstar Games. And for how long it's been being made, like the only thing that it can do is let you down, right? Not saying that I don't think the game is going to be good. I think most GTA, modern GTA games, especially from GTA 4 till now, have been exceptionally genre-defining games. It's just that when the hype has been going on for this long, people's expectations are just going to be so unnaturally high that even by regular standards, if it took like 4 years to come out, game of the year instantly, like no problems, but it's going to be under such a microscope and under such crazy scrutiny just because of how long it's taken to come out, on top of the fact that Rockstar has gone like full-on Disney / Nintendo level when it comes to tracking down people who have leaked the game. And like, let me tell you, you do not want to be at the end of a Rockstar lawyer. They will take your house, they will take your kidneys, and they will take your any future money that you're trying to make after they sue you into oblivion. Next on the Nassau Mix, we're going to have Bia and Becky G with Hardway on 90.3 WHBC.
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still Carol G and Bruno Mars right here on the Nassau Mix, the voice of Nassau Community College, 90.3 WHPC. It's Brian, and my time on the mix is coming to a close, but don't change the dial. We have more music coming up on the top of the next hour. But before I go, as always, I gotta do this announcement because I love using my platform for good. 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Because let me tell you, we go through blood in the medical field like it's like a McDonald's McGriddle. Like, it's like tasty. I don't even know where I'm going with that, but I'm just saying, you will genuinely save and impact someone's life if you donate some blood. So please go out and do that. 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

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I am Gabe Derwin. If you're looking for rap, pop, or a little bit of everything, you found it. I'm so excited to be playing 2K2 today for you for the next hour. 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I hope you're excited because we're getting right into the music with fun on the Nassau Mix 90.3 WHPC.

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I am Gabe Derwin. Thousands of people went to a small Spanish town recently for one reason and one reason only. To throw tomatoes. I'm not kidding. In Buñol, Spain, the annual La Tomatina food fight took place, where they painted the town and their shirts pink and red with tons of overripe tomatoes. What am I saying? They sound similar, but that ain't right. Tomatoes. Overripe tomatoes. There were even trucks with people in the beds throwing tomatoes at the crowds, and in turn, the crowds threw back. And this continued on for more than an hour. Apparently, this food fight festival started 80 years ago. Funny enough, in the past few years, 40% of participants were tourists from outside of Spain. I can't believe this is the first time I'm hearing about this, but it seems like a lot of fun and a lot of a mess to clean up after. Doja Cat on the Nassau Mix, 90.3 WHPC.

I bet, say I got drive, I don't need a car. Money really all that we fiendin' for. I'm doing things they ain't seen before. Bands ain't dumb, but extreme is all. I'm a demon lord. Fall off what? I ain't seen the horse. Called your bluff, better cite the source. Fame ain't something that I need no more.

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It's Gabe Derwin. Today we have the birthday of an awesome singer and lead of a great band. Florence Welch is an English singer known for being the namesake of a band that was formed almost 20 years ago. Their debut album, Lungs, topped the UK Albums Chart and won the Brit Award for Best British Album in 2010. The band has songs like Shake It Out, You've Got the Love, and most notably, Dog Days Are Over. They also made songs more recently, including Free and Everybody Scream. It is Florence Welch's birthday today. She turns 40, and we're celebrating by playing another song on the Nassau Mix. Here's Florence and the Machine on 90.3 WHPC.

Your WHPC weather forecast is powered by Does Bagels, with locations in Garden City and Garden City Park, Freeport, and now open in East Meadow. Today we have a high of 86 degrees. It's going to be partly cloudy, but the sun will be out here and there into tomorrow. We have a high of 79 degrees. It's going to be similar conditions. The clouds will be out, but the sun will also be there. It is 86 degrees and partly cloudy right outside our studios at Nassau Community College.

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I am Gabe Derwin. 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It's a really exciting giveaway, so don't miss out. 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

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I am Gabe Derwin. Tomorrow, Olivia Rodrigo's hosting the Daisy Chains Field Music Festival. This festival in Irvine, California sees a lineup including Mitski, Doechii, and Chapel Roan, among others. In part of the mission statement for the concert, Olivia Rodrigo wrote, quote, "Daisies are wild and beautiful. As a chain, they are strong and unbreakable. Unfortunately, one group that was going to be there had to drop out. Cat's Eye was expected to be one of the members, but Megan Skindale had sprained her ankle. Ouch. Hopefully she recovers and they're able to perform as a group again." Olivia Rodrigo on the Nassau Mix 90.3 WHP.

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I am Gabe Derwin. I just want to say thank you so much for listening to us. No matter where or how you're listening, we here at WHPC really appreciate it. Unfortunately, this is it for this hour, but don't go anywhere. We got some more great shows coming your way, including this week's Long Island News coming up after this, Art of Heaven News Talk at 3:30, and WHPC Sports Talk at 4 o'clock. You won't want to miss it, so don't go anywhere. Wrapping up this hour with the Neighborhood Sweater Weather on the Nassau Mix, 90.3 WHPC. 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

0: Hi, this is Ray Guarino, host of Motormouth Radio, heard Sundays at noon on the voice of Nassau Community College. 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
7: You're listening to the voice of Nassau Community College, 90.3 WHPC. My name is Bill McIntyre, and it's time for this week's Long Island News, the show that talks to newsmakers and other important people from Nassau and Suffolk County that matter to Long Island and Long Islanders like you. So each week we'll have a conversation about issues that affect all of us. I live on Long Island just like you, and I want to know more about the people making the big decisions that affect all of us. Well, some state lawmakers have recently made news by performing a surprise inspection of local ICE detention facilities, and how local police departments interact with ICE has been under fire as a New York state law just went into effect. County Executive Bruce Blakeman, who is also running for governor on the Republican ticket, opposed the law signed by the incumbent New York Governor Kathy Hochul, but later said that he will comply by banning cooperation with the U.S. Immigration and Customs Enforcement. Well, let's learn more about welcoming back to our show one of the lawmakers who made that visit and has been outspoken on this and many other statewide issues, New York State Assemblywoman Mikhaëlle Szolage. Ms. Szolage, welcome back to this week's Long Island News.
8: Thank you for having me on.
7: Let's remind the audience a little bit about you when you were first elected as a state assemblywoman and how you feel about the job so far.
8: It's always a pleasure to be on. And, you know, I was first elected in the state assembly in 2012, and it's a privilege to continue serving the communities that represented me. I was born and raised in Elmont, went to school in Franklin Square. I met my husband, and he's from Valley Stream, so I'm a product of the district, and I'm a Long Island through. I went to Hofstra University, and it's a pleasure to represent the area, and it keeps me grounded in a job that ultimately is responsible for solving everyday problems of New Yorkers. And I want to make sure that people continue to stay on Long Island, be able to afford homes, pay their utility bills, send their kids to the great Long Island schools that we have, and feel safe in their community. So it's just a pleasure to represent people in state government, making sure that we allocate funds to local governments. And as chair of local governments committee, I spend a lot of time thinking about the decisions in Albany and how it affects our counties, our towns, our villages, and our families. So it's a job that I love. And every day I wake up and I say, how can I serve New Yorkers?
7: Good to hear. But let's get into the ICE topic. Now, tell us about this surprise visit that you made. Where was it? And what did you see?
8: As a state elected official, I have many responsibilities, including oversight. And I have the privilege of law that says I can go into any correctional facility in the state unannounced. I could just walk up to the doors and make an inspection of all of the correctional facilities throughout the state. And so as state legislators, I joined many of my colleagues in visiting the Nassau County Correctional Center. And it wasn't our first visit. It was an inspection that we made last year when the agreement went into place. Well, so the Nassau County, under the direction of Bruce Blakeman, have gone into a 287G agreement with Nassau County Police and Homeland Security, which basically deputizes police officers and uses the Nassau County Jail as a conduit to store detainees for 72 hours. And so my concern was very simple. If people are being detained in a government facility in Nassau County, we have to make sure that there is proper accommodations and that we are not liable for any deaths or any issues that happen there. Unfortunately, we did have an issue. There was a 42-year-old detainee that passed away in the facility under ICE detention. And so I felt it was important that we go back and see how the facility improved since we last went there. And I could tell you really quick, when we first went last year, I felt the chaos. There was more than a dozen detainees. Many complained that they weren't receiving showers, basic accommodations. They were confused. They felt like they weren't having access to their constitutional right of representation. And we all have due process in this country. So wanted to talk to. That's a basic right. I think every individual in this country is afforded. And they felt that they didn't have an opportunity to call their lawyer or their family. So it was important that we went back and made sure that the facility was complying with the law and that ICE was really communicating with Nassau County as to what was important.
7: So, you know what, the thing gets me, though, is let's just say somewhere down the road, somebody says all of this was, illegal and no good. And that's really not going to do anything for the people who've been caught up in this.
8: I want to make it clear, if someone is a criminal, they should be removed from this country. You know, we are law-abiding citizens. However, unfortunately, ICE is picking up individuals with no criminal record. Everyday individuals who are serving our society and our economy. I have countless stories of, home health aid worker who's walking the street. They profile her, discover that she's doesn't have status, pick her up and send her away. Mm-hmm. And I'm a person of Haitian descent. I'm the first person of Haitian descent elected in New York State government. I have a large Haitian community who many individuals were under temporary protective status, which is TPS. Mm-hmm. And this federal administration terminated TPS. And now these people who've been here for a very long time, decades, now don't have status. And I just want to remind people, TPS people came here legally. You know, you have to fill out documentation. You have to be approved. You can't be committed. You can't commit a crime. You have to pay taxes. And you have to frequently go to the federal government and redesignate and tell them where you are.
7: Some of those people have been more vetted than the people overlooking them.
8: Correct. Yes. Yes, you are right. And so what's happening in my community is that people who even have mortgages, who have a whole life here, are now undocumented. And they can't even go to the supermarket or even drop off their American U.S. born kid. Yeah.
9: You know, it's a classic case of changing the rules of the game in the middle of the game. 100%. But that was blindsided. When I read that, it was HB1 and HB2, I guess, visas.
8: Yes, and that's, and I'm only talking about TPS holders. You're also talking about the other, legal mechanisms that people use to get in this country that have been just quickly terminated.
9: And it's like 250,000 people.
8: It's a lot of people.
9: You know it's amazing how much time we spend on the transgender issue when I think nationwide we're talking about 9 people. And when something like this happens with a sweep of the brush and 250,000 people are now subject to arrest by what I call the government goon squad. Although people don't realize this, we are all subject to that arrest because they're not looking at licenses. They don't want to hear your story. They want to throw you in a cell. Okay, now my other question is, and I looked this up just because I had to, when did we first get private prisons? Because I think that's when we stepped over a line. I don't think the government or anybody should be able to make money on someone else's misery.
8: So luckily in New York State, we don't have private prisons, but we do have privatization of our prisons. So there are services that are privatized. For example, when I made this oversight visit, I discovered that ICE uses a private transportation company to transport detainees. And so people are profiting off of the mass incarceration system that exists in our country. And so whether the actual infrastructure is not privatized, we are slowly privatizing the many services that incarcerated individuals, are interacting with. And it's unfortunate because these are profit-making entities. And so as we privatize the nuts and bolts, ultimately, essentially we're privatizing the actual industry.
9: Right. Those are just baby steps toward getting to the same end. Yeah,
8: exactly. And
9: go ahead.
8: No, I just think that what happens is that we lose the humanity and the opportunity for us to really talk about how we can repair people and not acknowledge them for their worst moment.
9: Yeah, it's ironic. We call it the corrections department, but we don't appear to be correcting anything.
8: Not at all. And for people who are, new citizens, people who are immigrants who have come here looking for the American dream, looking just for opportunity to add to our society, it's really terrible that we're doing this. But it's also impacting our economy. The healthcare industry relies heavily on TPS workers to supplement the work. And what happened now is that many people have lost their home healthcare aid. And now they are just not getting access to the appropriate care that they need, which may result in death of our most older New Yorkers,
9: and sadly,
8: which is unfortunate.
9: And sadly, I think it's part of the plan. I think this whole thing is, we're talking about a scorched earth policy. We're not talking about any light at the end of the tunnel. We've hollowed out all of the democratic institutions that we all used to trust. Donald Trump stood at the podium in Helsinki next to Vladimir Putin and said that the DOJ stinks and the FBI stinks. And at the time, they didn't. But that was prophetic because he made sure that they do now. He's appointed people who are not even qualified to be dog catchers, and they're running these major agencies. Mm-hmm. Got rid of thousands of people. Oversight's gone. You don't want to get in trouble for doing something wrong? Well, then get rid of the guy who oversees it and tells everybody that you're doing something wrong. Mm-hmm. When did people lose that idea that journalism is printing something that other people don't want printed? That's the whole point. And we got rid of that. But you say decency. When we got for-profit prisons and that was Ronald Reagan, by the way. You just want to make that clear. That's when we stepped over the line, in my opinion. If a prison needs to make more money, it's a good way to do that is just to start feeding the prisoners oatmeal. Why buy them meat? Why buy them good vegetables? Give them garbage and your profit margin will go up. Yeah. These are simple things to see and understand, and yet we ignored all of this.
8: And I'm, I was raised Catholic. I still am practicing Catholic, and I've learned it's important to forgive those and acknowledge that they are not their worst day. And just recently, I went up to Coxsackie Correctional Facility because in New York State, we actually have a huge issue in our correctional facilities. There was recently a prison strike where thousands of correctional officers illegally striked because technically they cannot strike, but they walked off the job. Many of them were fired for that. And we are now supplementing the correctional officers with National Guardsmen and women all across the state. And so I went to Coxsackie just to look at the conditions because, it's about oversight. And, circling back, it's really dangerous what's happening in our correctional facilities. We are not providing programming to incarcerated individuals. The food, from what I was told, is, as you said, I wouldn't feed that to my dog. And we are feeding it to these individuals, and we are not repairing people and getting them ready to come out of society and be better than they were when they entered. And that's an issue because we have an these people have an opportunity. I could see in their eyes they want to change, but they are in such bad conditions and not being given the tool to change, and it's really impacting the staff there because the staff was being demoralized. These people are now getting angry and lashing out on the staff.
9: Right.
8: And the staff is now struggling every day. They have to do 12-hour shifts.
9: Well, if those are Coast Guard members that are filling in and they're not trained for that kind of thing.
8: So they train them a bit, but it's not like they train correction officers. And so, it's a tough situation because, God bless them, they are helping and providing a service, but it's a difficult situation because like they've only been there for a couple of months where, correctional officers spend years, in the job learning from experience.
9: And they do what they can do, but it's still an inadequate. Now I have a question too. This is all supposed to be about deportation. Then why are we building giant detention centers if it's about deportation? How much do private prisons make on a detention as opposed to a deportation?
8: As you said, when Donald Trump entered office, a lot of these private prison companies and contractors on the stock market actually increased their value of their company because they realized that Donald Trump was going to build detention centers and really double down on deportating people. So it's unfortunately it's all about the dollar with some of these Republicans. They only care about their donors and their billionaire friends. And you could see just how they don't believe in the rule of law. The rally that happened in Nassau County where Trump came in and was supposed to talk about, being a law and order was a despicable rally that was a campaign rally paid by the taxpayer dollars. The rally didn't really give ordinary people a voice. It was straightforward. It was about taking the congressional candidates, bringing them forward and allowing them to speak. And many of those individuals aren't current elected officials. They literally were political candidates. And he said, vote for these people. And it's really unfortunate because that whole rally, the whole scenario was paid by taxpayer dollars. It was supposed to be about law and order, but it was really about politics.
9: Well, I think it was a really bad visual, too. They put that out on television and we saw a whole audience full of uniformed police officers applauding a convicted felon. And that was a bad look to me. I don't know who the media people are, but I don't know who decided that was a good thing to show the public.
8: And it's unfortunate because at a time where immigrant communities are worried and very afraid, they should be looking to build trust with these communities. But they were perpetuating that same conversation about how they're going to take away and deport and separate families. And, I have a very...
9: The cruelty is disarming, isn't it? The cruelty is disarming.
8: It's disarming because at the end of the day, it's going to... a lot of people in the community are going to not trust the police because they feel that they're there not to help them, but to take them away from their family. And that's a danger to public safety.
9: Yeah, yeah. Well, I have a slew of questions here. Let's see if we can get to some of them. I don't, you know. What's your opinion on the new state law that bans the local police departments from cooperating with ICE and your response to Nassau County's reluctance in cooperating with it?
8: Look, I support the law. I think that we have to be precise about what we do. And the Local Cops, Local Crimes Act, which is the law that we enact in the state legislature, really targets the use of state and local resources for civil immigration enforcement. Mm-hmm. You know, it doesn't prevent local police from, you know, enforcing criminal laws or cooperating legitimate criminal cases.
9: And people have to get that in their head, that there's criminals and then there's, you know, immigrants. And
8: civil, yeah.
9: We're not talking about
8: We're talking about the civil enforcement. And I tell people all the time, the federal government has countless dollars. I've seen them waste, like they're using $1 billion to build a ballroom. They really don't need a local government to fund their civil immigration enforcement. Mm. And so my position is that Nassau County police officers should be focused on Nassau County residents and making sure that they are not a extension of the federal civil immigration enforcement. Mm. And the law says that. The law basically says that, you know, they still, if they have a judicial warrant, if it's a bad person, they can get them. And so, I worry because I've seen a woman who was a victim of domestic violence, and she was afraid to call the police because if ICE came, or if she came, Nassau County would cooperate with ICE, and she may get deported back to the country where her intimate partner has more power than her. So she didn't call 911. I had to work with her and try to navigate that situation. But we see that countless people are afraid to call 911 because they believe local police are acting as immigration agents.
9: Nobody knows who the good guys are.
8: And it's unfortunate. The county executive not being reluctant shows that it's about politics. It's not about people. Mm-hmm. If you really cared about people and building trust in community and community policing, he would actually have never gotten into the 287G agreements. And also, I think that him challenging the law shows that he doesn't have an obligation to Nassau County residents, that he cares about his political career.
9: Yeah. Just a reminder, you're listening to this week's Long Island News on the Voice of Nassau Community College, 90.3 WHPC. My name is Bill McIntyre, and my guest today is New York State Assemblywoman Michaela Solage. I have a bunch of things here, but let's see. Now, you participated in an anti-ICE rally in the past week, I guess. How important do you think the rallies are, and do you think they're effective?
8: I believe that democracy doesn't begin and end on election day. You have to be active in it. It's like a sport, you know, every day you got to practice and you got to come to the games. And rallies like we did really give people a voice. They feel like they can come to a space, express their concerns, and join the masses in ensuring that we, you know, prioritize what's important to the local residents. So, you know, our message at the rally was straightforward. Nassau County should apply with the law, and they should focus on local priorities, and that, you know, the president is wrong and his agenda is anti-American. And his agenda is increasing the cost of living on the average New Yorker. Look, the gas prices are high. Utilities are high. Groceries are high. I used to be able to buy blueberries for my kids by the cartons. And now it's a luxury. You know, it's really unfortunate. And, you know, we need to put public pressure on our federal administration to focus on Americans.
9: Well, I think it's funny because we all talk about the price of gas and the price of vegetables in the soup. I think those things are all distractions. Because what I want people to remember is that none of this is normal. Mm-hmm. I've been on Long Island a long time. I'm probably twice your age. Okay.
8: No kidding.
9: And never in my lifetime have I seen masked, armed gunmen paid for by my tax dollars harassing citizens on the streets of the United States. I've never seen that. And so all of these young people have to remember that this is not normal. Don't accept this. This is not how you want to live. When I was a kid, you know, when we saw people with guns in the streets, when we looked at Israel on television, on the news, And they needed that kind of security. This is, what we're seeing is horrible. There's no better word for it. And we don't deserve this. But we're paying for it. You want to talk about insult to injury? We're paying for it, too. We read the paper every morning and go, this is horrible. Yeah, it's really horrible when you realize that your money is paying for that. You know, when did a president get to put tariffs on anybody? Why didn't? And this is why Republicans are going to take a lot of crap from me, certainly, and anybody else that's thinking, you guys didn't stop him. Plain and simple, to the end, every one of you didn't stop this.
8: It's funny, as a legislator, I really believe in the power of the legislature. And whether it's, you know, a state legislature or Congress, you have to push out and exude your power. And unfortunately, I see Congress under this Republican administration is muted. They don't fight for the American people. And it's really an injustice that's happening.
9: And the other part of the injustice, they're getting paid $174,000 a year, a salary that they voted on for themselves. I don't know anybody else that's got a job like that who can decide what they're going to make and then not do the job and still go get the check.
8: Mm-hmm. Yeah,
9: we're being robbed in more ways than one. We're being robbed in more ways than one in this whole administration.
8: And that's why it's important. I always believe that states are the boiler rooms of democracy. Mm-hmm. And that as a state and the state legislature with the governor, we have to push back against the federal government. Mm-hmm. Our forefathers actually designed this country so that states have the power. And so when we pass this law or any other law, it's important that we enforce it so that we are protecting our own citizens. And I'm in New York State every day because we have put in place a lot of laws because this federal administration is targeting us, especially as a blue state.
9: Right.
8: You see, Trump has an infatuation with California, you know, Massachusetts, New York, because we are bastions of freedom. And, it's unfortunate that we have to just keep, this bully at bay. You know, he always is threatening us, whether it's our infrastructure dollars, our Medicaid dollars, our educational dollars.
9: It's government, like, it's government by extortion. Government by extortion. That's what I call it. If I can't twist your arm, then, so we have to get everyone into a position where I can twist their arms.
8: Mm-hmm.
9: And now I can run the show.
8: Yeah.
9: Right into the ground.
8: And we've begged our congressional delegation, especially those in the majority, to extend TPS to just be stronger in protecting New York State. And unfortunately, the ones that have the power, the Republican congressional members, they help here and there, but it's only for their reelection campaign.
9: Yeah.
8: It's not actually for genuine, viability of our state.
9: Yeah. We only have a couple of minutes left, very short, but I'd like to give them to you. What do you want your constituents to hear and things that our listeners can?
8: Well, I'm constantly fighting for home ownership. I see that it's very difficult to purchase a home for someone who's a young person. They say the average homeowner, first-time homeowner used to be 30, now it's 40. And so in the state legislature, I'm trying

0: and also join the cause. We've been doing a lot of initiatives to protect TPS holders, whether it's adding to the ICE tracker so that we know where ICE is in our communities, or even just simply providing support, resources, financial support to TPS holders during this time because they lost their work authorization. Let's all work together as a community to protect each other, because they're first going after the immigrants, but you never know. They're going after the journalists.
1: This is another thing.
0: They're going to go after many people.
1: You're so right. This is another thing Americans don't understand, that your rights are only as secure as your neighbors are. So if you don't care about your neighbor, then you're in danger of losing your own. Either everybody gets it or nobody gets it. That's the way this works.
0: Yes.
1: Oh, boy.
0: I totally agree.
1: Well, again, I can't thank you enough for coming. And if we could do two shows in a row, I would do them. There's so much to talk about.
0: I look forward to it. Please, I'm always willing to come back because I greatly appreciate your voice.
1: Where can people get in touch with you or see, you know, things you have done?
0: Definitely. I have an email address, salajm@nyassembly.gov, that they can email me. They can call my office at 516-599-2972. And I'm also on social media. My handle on most platforms is SalajNY. Very simple, @SalajNY. And I'm on TikTok, Instagram, X,
1: You're a digital
0: YouTube.
1: Kid. You're a digital kid.
0: That's a new form of communication. But I still love my classic radio. So, that's why I appreciate you.
1: I'm still using a pencil and old paper. But anyway.
0: I both. It's analog forever, right?
1: Yeah,
0: that's
1: right,
0: the new trend now, analog.
1: But I really want to thank you for coming by today. My guest today has been New York State Assemblywoman Michael Solage. And thank you for taking the time to be here. We'll definitely talk to you again as things move on. But the clock on the wall says it's time for this week's Long Island News to get on out of here. I'm Bill McIntyre. Remember, you can listen to us by searching for this week's Long Island News whenever you listen to podcasts. And we're right here every Friday at 3 p.m. on the Voice of Nassau Community College, 90.3 WHPC.
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9: 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This is Art of Heaven News Talk, where we deliver global, national, and local news through the lens of faith. I'm your host, Johnny Brummett, and joining me today are my co-hosts. He's a professional editor who's been known to get extremely upset over punctuation. Albert Kennedy is on today's show, and you can find him streaming on YouTube and Twitch with swag like a Caribbean. Isaiah Baptiste is on today's show as well. If you want to join the conversation, lines are open at 516-572-7440. Starting with the biggest and sometimes the most heartbreaking headlines of the week. And what I'm talking about is a country music legend has taken her final bow. Dolly Parton died this week, leaving behind timeless songs, unforgettable moments, and a legacy that reaches far beyond music. Keyword legacy, and she left quite a legacy. Dolly Parton? I mean, I don't have to bring it up, but one of the most classic Dolly Parton songs right here.
10: Mm-hmm.
9: She did

0: many things. She was not just a country star. She was an actor, philanthropist, entrepreneur, a theme park enthusiast, a strong Christian as well. She stood by her faith consistently. She dropped gospel albums. She was very vocal about being involved in her church. She just loved, she showed a lot of love, you know, as well as being the theme park enthusiast. Has anybody ever been to Dollywood?
1: I haven't.
2: I was in the Nashville a couple of years ago, and I saw her all over the place.
3: And, yeah, I knew. I mean, honestly, man, when I heard she passed away, I was thinking, like, I knew she was popular, but, God, I didn't know she was this popular.
0: Oh, super. I mean, yeah. Think about it. On Monday, she was streaming about 1.2 million streams. Just on that day, Monday. That's a lot, like, for any artist, right?
1: Mm-hmm.
0: But on Tuesday, the day after she passed, the day she did pass, the streams went up to 26.3 million just in the United States.
1: Mm-hmm. U.S.
0: Wow. Man. That's incredible.
3: Yeah.
0: I mean, she has quite the catalog of music.
3: Yeah.
0: That song right there, Jolene, that jumped up to 2.7 million.
3: Yeah,
0: just that song.
3: A damn good song. It happens with any artist, right? When they pass away, as people either rediscover them or realize, you know, now this person will not be giving any more music and art to the world, and they go back and rediscover, re-examine what they left behind.
1: Yeah. I'm not sure if it was early in the year or sometime last year, but that was a big topic of when, you know, certain people pass away, how popular they think their artwork or whatever it is that they're into skyrockets. And some people started a little controversy over it, and that's not anything that's needed, because in that situation, it's like people are looking to grieve, they're looking to mourn their loved ones, and there's no time for that. But yeah, that was a big topic about when people go away.
0: Yeah, I mean, you know? Look, we sometimes put people on a pedestal after they die. You know, literally sometimes in statues. No. But for real though, like, but Dolly Parton though, she carried herself so well for so many years throughout her life.
3: Yeah, well, you know, I'm trying to word this very delicately, but the article that you sent me with her quotes, it's very much, I thought, that watered down message, that watered down gospel message. And you want to be respectful, you know, and I think she was a good person, you know, as good as anyone could be. But it's like that half gospel, that Joel Osteen gospel, you know what I mean? Mm-hmm. And a lot of the things that, you know, Dolly Parton was very nice and very friendly to everybody. But if you love somebody, you'll tell them the truth. And she gave some things a pass that, as a Christian, maybe you should have, if not condemned, but I don't know, maybe it wasn't her place. I don't know. But we pray for Dolly.
0: Yeah.
3: She left a lot of good things behind.
0: Big loss. She made a lot of good music that impacted lives, spoke some real good gospel in her music, though. There was some amazing lyrics written. I mean, even just, I Will Always Love You. I mean, that song that Whitney Houston took over and made really famous. But there's a lot of fun facts about Dolly Parton.
3: Yeah.
0: I like. You know, she grew up in a tiny cabin in East Tennessee. Okay. She was one of 12 children. And her first song was written as a child, about 5 or 6 years old. This is her life's legacy. She was 80 years old when she passed.
3: Mm-hmm.
0: She did a lot of good work for people. You know, sometimes it takes different types of people to reach different types of people.
3: Mm-hmm. So, that was I did not know that she had such a large family. They didn't have cable TV, and back then, I guess it's a lot of siblings, and all in one little log cabin too. And I didn't know she started writing music when she was so young. You know, she was relatively young when she had her big hits. She's just been around for so long.
0: Yeah, I mean, one thing we share in common is we love books.
3: Oh,
0: she started this Imagination Library, which was amazing,
3: mm-hmm.
0: providing free books to young children. She started that in 1995.
3: Mm.
0: Yeah, she was an entrepreneur. You know, you gotta give her credit, and she was a woman doing it, one of the most powerful women I think I've ever I've ever witnessed in this life. My wife and I are both big Dolly Parton fans.
3: Yeah.
0: We watched the documentary when we were dating, I remember. And after that documentary, we just walked away like, wow, she's amazing. Yeah. And her relationship with her husband, you know, says a lot.
3: Yeah. They were together for the longest.
0: Yeah. And and they had a solid marriage.
3: Mm-hmm.
0: And she was, you know, in the spotlight, but he was not. Mm-hmm. That was an interesting, you know, aspect to that particular relationship.
3: Mm-hmm.
0: He did not want any part of it. Like, people never even saw him in public, practically.
3: Yeah, he was relatively unknown. That's true.
0: You know,
3: yeah, man. I'm embarrassed to admit that I didn't know that she wrote that massive Whitney Houston hit until like recently. I don't know how recently, but not, you know, in the last few years. I was like, wow. And maybe this is my flesh talking, but all I could think was, God, you imagine the royalty she must have made when that song was and is massive.
0: Yeah.
3: That is one of the biggest songs
0: Whitney
3: like,
0: got
3: of
0: credit,
3: all time,
0: but
3: right?
0: yeah, Dolly really should get the full credit.
3: I mean, good, you know, God bless Whitney, her interpretation. You know, I believe that the, you know, an artist's interpretation of a song can really make it or break it, you know, and I think it was a good, you know, a good song that the singer made great by her interpretation and her performance, and they both profited from it. I mean, literally and figuratively.
0: I mean, it sounds like all genres gave her respect. Even Eminem in the hip-hop world showed her respect after her passing.
1: And it seemed like she was very financial savvy, because it's said that Elvis wanted to record I Will Love You, but she declined because Elvis's management team, they wanted portions of her royalties, publishing rights. And again, with coming from a big family, I believe it inspired a lot of the way that she think and she moved in the industry, you know?
0: Yeah, definitely. Absolutely. I mean, sometimes you got to make those strong calls in business.
3: Mm-hmm.
0: You know, you got to at least she's aware of contracts.
1: Yeah.
3: Yeah. I mean, that shows that she had faith in the song. And that she said, you know, why should I give up a piece of the action to somebody else, you know?
1: Yeah, no matter what the name or status was.
3: Yeah, you know, think about that. I mean, Elvis Presley was still alive. I mean, he was a star from his entire adult life. Yeah. Imagine saying no to Elvis. Wants to record one of your songs?
0: Seriously, the king. Wow, that's incredible.
3: You think of it that way.
1: Yeah.
0: You're listening to Art of Heaven News Talk on 90.3 WHPC. If you have any comments about Dolly Parton, you can join the show. The number is 516-572-7440. On to our next story. This one, I saw video after video after video this week about this terrible news story. I'm sad to have to deliver here, but it looks like rescue teams and military helicopters are still searching for hundreds missing after a massive wall of water and mud swept through Nepal's mountainous border region following a glacier collapse. The videos, that's one of like the most scariest things I've ever seen in my life. The massive amount of water that just flowed down this stream, this river, into towns, taking out massive buildings. I mean, with like nothing. And it all started from a glacier that dropped into a big old lake or whatever was up there in the source of it. I mean, this thing was massive.
3: Yeah.
0: And just created a tsunami, practically.
3: You think it just and I know it's a cliche, but the fragility of life, you know? I mean, we're so blessed to just be here, breathing, right? Yeah.
0: I mean, that's what it reminded me. Everything could change in just a heartbeat, split second.
3: Sure. You know, I mean, we're grateful to God for, you know, his providence and his mercy. You know, look at how quick, think about any number of Bible stories, right? Any, incidents that occurred in the Bible that if he wanted us gone, we'd be gone.
1: Yeah.
3: and he wants us here for now. So we should all be very grateful. Yeah.
0: And we were all here during Sandy, right?
3: Mm-hmm. Oh, yeah. I was here.
0: I mean, think about it, though. Sandy was one day in time.
3: Mm-hmm.
0: Where a hurricane just blew through Long Island.
3: Caught us napping, to be honest.
0: How many days have been going on, you know, every day since then?
3: Yeah.
0: That nothing has happened.
3: Oh,
0: Our waters have remained at their borders.
3: Mm-hmm.
0: You know, stay. Yeah. stayed in their place.
3: All those people elevated their homes, put their homes on those concrete blocks, and then haven't had to use them since, but you just never know.
1: You never know.
0: Who's to say a hurricane can't hit every single day? I think that's God's grace is my point.
3: Yeah, that's you know, I was trying to come up, mercy, grace, like, trying to go that right, and you're always there for me, Johnny.
1: And look at where we live. We're like so close to a lot of body of water or whatever ocean we're next to. Even if you go down to the Rockaways, there's so much water that is surrounding some of these houses, and you never know. Like, people, they put a lot of value in their homes, especially when it comes to those areas, but that's just one wind blow the wrong way. Mm-hmm. You know, like, I'm a big movie buff. And
3: nice.
1: Movies with, you know, all these extravagant events that happens naturally, natural disasters and all this. It's fascinating in a movie, but actually watching the numbers on here, that's not fascinating at all.
3: Yeah, that's like, man, this is real.
0: The videos we watched were not CGI.
3: That's real life. Yeah. Do you remember, like, back in the 70s, there was a trend of disaster movies about, like, an earthquake or an airport disaster or a towering inferno, you know, things like that. And it's, you know, it's on a screen. You sit there and eat your popcorn and you marvel. But it's like, man, when it's real, you don't want to be starring in one of those movies.
1: No, not at all.
3: Not in real life. Forget it.
1: Like, in the real video, seeing people running for their lives, and the only thing I could come up with is, you can think, oh, going down in a basement or staying in a building, but the buildings, they just get wiped away, you know? Again, back to God's grace and mercy, we're blessed to be here, still sitting here breathing.
0: I wonder if there was anybody that called it and said, yo, this could happen. So this ice glacier, you know, broke off, landed up from the Himalayas. That's where the source of it was, and it just caused massive amounts of water to roll downstream. Nepal mobilized over 30,000 security personnel, helicopters, drones, search dogs. Like, everybody came out. 30,000 people during
3: that's all hands
0: effort.
3: On deck, man.
0: It is, and this affected parts of China and Nepal, and there was even bridges taken out that, you know, were between both countries.
1: Yeah.
0: Man. Frightening things. Yeah. You know, every day is a gift.
3: We think we are in control, and something like this happens and reminds you, buddy, we are not.
1: We are not. Yeah.
0: You're listening to Art of Heaven News Talk on 90.3 WHPC. Pray for Nepal. Pray for Nepal.
3: Amen.
0: That's the point, because prayer works. And who knows what they're going through. Hopefully God can use it for good somehow. I know it's hard to say that always, but that's what we pray. You know,
1: Jesus.
0: On to our next story here. Another devastating story. These ones are hard. But this one has to do with the church. And this is Art of Heaven News Talk. And I had to throw this one in the mix because a devastating attack in Haiti has left 47 people dead and 22 injured after gang members stormed a church sheltering displaced families near Port-au-Prince.
1: Mm-hmm.
0: I mean, dude, gang members, bro. Like, you know, a lot of times I know gangsters that they respect the church. I know graffiti artists that will tag on destroy property on any property, but they don't touch a church. Like, what don't they get? This gang-led massacre in Kenskoff, Haiti, the 47 people dead, and an entire church community is devastated. Can you imagine?
3: Jeez.
0: Like, you think that's a safe place. It's a sacred place.
3: Yeah, I mean, it's a tough story. I try to keep things, you know, a little light, but it's I don't know if I can do it here, but if nothing else, I can, you know, you can say we're grateful to be here where we can worship and gather at church, and we won't experience anything like, you know, Lord willing, who knows if that'll change in the future, but it is, you know, and whenever these are the kind of stories that hit me different since before the than in my before times, where they're a lot more powerful when you hear of Christians being persecuted, you know, Iran or Nigeria or here, anywhere in the world.
0: Yeah. We got a lot to be grateful for here in the United States of America. We have a caller on the line. Where are you from? What's your name?
4: My name is Kedner Steven. Thank you, Johnny, for the show.
0: Kedner.
4: I heard your story, man. This is a great show. You touched so many great topics today, man.
0: So
4: yeah, what happened to Haiti last week? It's in Kenskov, Haiti. It is unacceptable.
0: So Kedner, you do a lot of work in Haiti. Can you tell us? Can you describe like this area and what's going on over there?
4: Yeah, there's a place on Johnny called Arcaye. It's on a countryside where we have a school. We're helping kids go to school for free. 250 children go to school for free the KSF organization since 2015. Because a lot of kids from 4 to 14, some of them couldn't go to school because of the situation of the country. Financially, the situation of insecurity, all of that, you know, stopped the kids going to school. So we're helping the kids, we're feeding them. We send them to school, send them school supplies every 3, 4, 6 months.
0: Wow. Now, you're doing amazing work. Now, is this school or the work you're doing over there anywhere near what happened at this church this week?
4: No, it's a little far. It's about 2 hours from Kenskov. Kenskov is in the mountain close to Pétionville. It's not close, but where we are is like, it's a unserved, like a countryside where there's no running water, there's no electricity, no traffic. So we got off a little sick, a little safe there.
0: Got you. So the last 2 years, there's been a lot going on in Haiti. A lot of violence and turmoil. Do you think it goes back to 2021 when the president was assassinated? Or what do you credit this?
4: Before that happened before that, the gang situation is increased every day rapidly, and with more deaths, and there is no justice, no accountabilities, no homeowners, land owners, business owners are leaving their places to go where, Johnny? Where? They have nowhere to go.
0: There's no government,
4: really. There's no government. If they try to come here in America, America that we built, America that we helped, we fought for America. We fought for this country. And guess what? Yesterday, there was another deportation flight with 100 Haitians who lost their TPS, temporary protected status, that had expired.
0: Wow, 100.
4: And just landed to Haiti. Yeah. Every month, thousands of Haitians have been deported to Haiti. And Haiti is not safe.
0: So there's true refugees from Haiti right now. I mean, absolutely. Hopefully this system can process them in a right way, right?
4: So yeah, there's a process. It should be a process. You know, there should be a process for them to go back to the country. But there's no process. It's just being arrested for no justice, nothing, no paperwork. So just get them and put them on the flights, and that's it.
0: Yeah, I mean, would you like to see the United States take some action and send some troops there and help the place out, help the community out against these gangs?
4: Johnny, listen, a phone call, I tell you, I bet you, a phone call from U.S. State Department will end everything.
0: Wow.
4: Marco Rubio, all he has to do is just make a phone call.
0: Wow.
4: Within 24 hours, everything will stop. Well, you will go with me. Everybody, your guests at the studio would like to go with me. One phone call. Within 24 hours, everything will stop.
0: Wow.
4: So those gangs, where did they get the guns from, the weapons from? From U.S. So there are big hands behind those crimes, behind those gangs.
0: Interesting. Yeah.
4: So this story has to be told. This story has to be told. And then that can be stopped within 24 hours.
0: Well, I know you're writing letters to Congress, senators, the president. I remember you wrote a letter to Biden at one time, Kenner. You don't give up and you keep fighting the good fight, Kenner.
4: Thank you, Johnny. Hey, you're part of it too. Justice. We need justice, man. Even here too, we need justice.
0: Absolutely. Thank you for calling in, Kedner, and sharing your insight on Haiti. Listen to Caribbean Mixed Wednesday nights, 8 to 10.
4: Okay. All right. Bless. Thank you. Bye-bye.
0: Wow. First-hand look into Haiti from somebody that does a lot of work there, comes from Haiti.
3: Mm-hmm.
0: And that kind of puts it all into perspective
3: there.
0: Yeah. One phone call could probably end it.
3: Yeah.
0: I mean, Trump's a big talker.
3: Mm.
0: Like, you know what I mean? I wonder why he hasn't called up and said, put an end to that, or we're going to take these gangs out ourselves.
3: Mm.
0: Like, maybe that's what needs to happen. I don't know.
3: Mm.
0: You know? But you're listening to Art of Heaven News Talk at 90.3 WHPC. Jeez. We have another news story here about social media.
3: Breathe a little. Breathe.
0: Right? No. A landmark $18 billion settlement could reshape how social media platforms protect young people as Meta reaches an agreement with states over allegations of teen addiction. Meta is handing over $18 billion. That's a lot of money.
1: Mm-hmm.
0: You know, maybe that's a drop in the bucket for them.
3: Right.
0: I don't know. Facebook and, you know, Mark Zuckerberg, like, they make some money. But but everybody was in on this thing. It looked like almost every state in the United States sued and joined the fight and sued this company for what they allegedly did to our young people.
1: Mm.
0: And I've seen it. I mean, look, whether they were intentional, I mean, I don't know. I won't even go down that. I'll just express my personal feelings if I could talk about it. I can't stand this scrolling.
3: Yes.
0: Doom scrolling. Like, yo, I get mad at myself. I'll sit there. I'll open my phone to do something legitimate, like check my bank account or something. Next thing you know, I'm on Facebook or Instagram, and I'm scrolling down, and it took 30 minutes of my life, Albert.
3: Amen, buddy. Thank you for letting me share. It's your show, man. We're just living it. They're all designed to be so addictive, you know, to make it so that it's like a magical book that constantly updates, constantly new words appear on the page everywhere you go, and it just sucks you in. And this is a thing where I'm on the fence. I like the changes. I like the protections, but I'm always uncomfortable with like outsourcing parenting to. Mm. Like this tech company or to the government, like having these blocks, I guess that's good. But I mean, I feel like eventually mom and dad should step in and take the phone away.
0: So you're saying I'm responsible. I made the choice to let an hour be stolen from Meta.
3: Yeah.
0: And Instagram and TikTok.
3: Get your kid a flip phone. Get them one of those old person jitterbug phones if they're going to be uncool. Tell them you'll thank me when
0: it's tough.
3: Yeah,
0: it's a tough addiction. It's the only look at why do they call them users? Only in the drug game you call people users, right?
1: Listen,
0: user interface.
3: Funny, I didn't even think about that.
1: Wow, right? Because they are talking about addiction, you know.
0: I like how they fought back. They kind of this is Meta's stance. They're basically saying like, yeah, we'll pay out this $8 billion, however you want here and there, but only if TikTok. It looks like, and YouTube, they have their own. They abide by these rules too.
3: That's pretty savvy.
0: Like, that's a savvy business move.
3: Yeah, that's don't blame us. It's just a lot more other ones out there. Don't just blame us, you know. And that opens up a whole other can of worms. Like, you know, if someone shoots somebody, can you sue the gun manufacturer?
0: Call
3: if
0: somebody snitching or not, I don't know.
3: Yeah.
0: You know, but look, I actually came across another article here to talk about today.
3: Oh, man.
0: It's actually a fun one. Remember when we had to memorize phone numbers?
3: Yes.
0: Remember when we got lost?
3: Yep.
0: Or we just simply sat around and talked to each other?
3: Yeah.
0: Cell phones have played a part in the biggest change in history, like in our near recent, you know, history here.
1: Hmm.
0: Everything has changed. I came across this article, though, by the Mental Floss website. 8 experiences people don't have anymore because of cell phones.
3: Mm-hmm.
0: Right? Not just social media platforms. We're talking about just cell phones in general. Let's go through this list. The first one, I love the first one, and I thought about it for a minute. I'm like, it's true. Boredom. Mm. Boredom.
3: Mm-hmm.
0: Like, when do people ever get bored anymore?
3: Yeah, there's so much noise, right?
0: Yeah,
3: so much signal, yeah.
0: I mean, anytime you're bored, you just open your phone and you start scrolling.
3: Mm-hmm.
0: You start reading. Like, I remember sitting in my bedroom, bored to tears on a Friday night, like, I want to go out and hang out with my friends, you know?
3: Mm-hmm.
0: Like, but does that happen to kids anymore?
3: Yeah, no, there's constant connection, constant communication. The one that jumped out at me was waiting and wondering when you would just make plans with somebody, say, yeah, meet me at the bar at 7 o'clock, and just had to take it on faith. And by the way, back then, there was very much, I think people were a lot more consistent. When they made plans, they stuck to it. Their word meant something, because you can't just send a text and bail out 5 minutes before.
0: That's true.
3: Yeah.
0: I mean, waiting and wondering.
3: Mm-hmm.
0: Like, if you make plans, hey, let's go have lunch, and you're sitting there, we met at 3 o'clock, and you don't know if the other person's going to show up, but nowadays, I'm running a few minutes late.
3: It used to be so taboo to, like, stand somebody up, right? And now it's like,
0: I mean, there's one on this calling and talking, like, I thought about, we have cell phones. We talk all the time.
1: Yeah.
0: But no, it actually eliminates talking to each other because of the text
1: yeah,
0: feature, WhatsApp, right, all these different.
1: Some, I don't know. I can't do it. Just the texting. Sometimes some conversations are better when we're talking. You know, oh, yes. How about the other one? Waiting to look up information. Now you're just sitting there, and you could be having a discussion with your friends or family, and it was like, oh, how much did this person score? If you're talking about stats, how much? Oh, go look it up right now. Google.
3: Yeah.
1: Google.
3: Oh, remember that movie? Who was in that one?
1: look at it.
0: What about watching whatever was on TV?
3: Oh yeah.
0: Like, oh, that never gosh. Happens. Like, we're okay, let's just watch. This is the only thing on, whatever.
3: I
0: what
3: think
0: are you
3: like
0: watching?
3: 90% of programming in the decades past was successful because it was that or nothing. It was that or you stare at the walls.
1: Mm-hmm. Now there's so many options.
0: Yes. There's just such an onslaught of content. Mm-hmm. You can pretty much watch and learn about whatever you want today.
1: Mm-hmm.
0: What a day and age we live in. Unrecorded experiences.
1: Mm. Oh my God!
0: These are all things, dude, that we don't have anymore because of these cell phones.
3: Oh, buddy, I'm glad I went to high school long before
1: all this came out.
3: Yeah. I mean, do you ever thank God? Do you ever pray a prayer of thanks for that one?
0: Straight up. I think this generation, though, is scared to act out or be themselves in public because they're always worried if they're recorded.
1: Mm.
3: 100%.
1: That's
0: true. You heard about that?
3: Mm-hmm.
0: Yeah. Pray for this youth. Pray for the generation. Pray for people in Nepal. Pray for Haiti.
3: Amen.
0: Look, we're living in wild times. This is Art of Heaven News Talk on 90.3 WHPC. I want to thank Isaiah Baptiste and Albert Kennedy for joining me today. My name is Johnny Brummett, and we're here every Friday delivering the news through the lens of faith.
1: Yeah.
3: Amen.
0: Have a blessed weekend. Be safe.

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9: I'm going to have a tough time sleeping if Saquon goes to Philadelphia, I'll tell you that.
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0: It's Friday. It's time for WHBC Sports Talk on the voice of Nassau Community College, 90.3 WHBC. It's Matt Leonard, Mike Mancuso, Jack Vogel is here, but he's not in the host chair today. Sorry, Jack.
1: Didn't know if I was going to be here or not, so.
0: That's okay. We'll talk briefly about where you were the last few days. That'll be fun. Brendan Curtin is here. Hi, Brendan.
2: Hey, how you doing, Matt?
0: Doing great, Brendan. Happy to have you here.
3: From Staten Island.
2: Wait, what?
3: I said you're suddenly from Staten Island now.
2: No, this is just the way I talk. I got a New York accent.
3: No, you just, it seemed like you very overemphasized it on the hi, how you doing?
2: Oh, I just say it. That's the way I say
3: it. No, I know it does. It sounded a lot more.
2: Oh, like how you doing?
3: Yeah, that's what it sounded like.
0: Oh, man. We're going to talk a lot about the Jets and the Giants tonight. Snoopy Bowl. Even though it's preseason, that should be fun. Yankees play the Red Sox. That's going to be a lot of fun as well.
1: Mets play the Astros.
0: Yeah, I mean,
3: Mets get swept by the Astros.
0: Probably. The Astros are currently what, Mike? What's their record?
3: Better than ours.
0: No, you don't know their record?
1: Did you not see it earlier?
0: Look it up. You're going to like it.
3: I was watching JT Miller and Vincent Trocheck golf with Paul Bissonnette and the Spinning Chicklets. Oh, my God! 6-7. 6-7.
0: The Astros are currently 67-67. You happy, Mike?
3: No.
1: It's poetic.
3: I woke up this morning, spent the first like 80 minutes of my day watching Paul Bissonnette, Keith Yandel, Ryan Whitney, JT Miller, and Vincent Trocheck golfing in a scramble.
0: Nice.
3: And that was some of the most elite. Biz was fried out of his mind. Biz was on like probably about 8 gummies. Probably about 5 Bloody Marys, 8 gummies, tobacco, Zins, nicotine, joints. Biz was fried. And he was golfing better than I can.
0: You're a big golf guy now.
3: No. I'm a big fan of golf. I am not a big golf guy because I stink at golf. I'm also sad right now. All my buddies just teed off.
0: And you're here?
3: Yeah, well, they're only up to 4. And they made the plans when I was at the Mick game Thursday.
0: Oh, well, I appreciate you being here then.
3: I'm going to the range later though.
0: Okay, good.
3: The golf bug has definitely bit Mike. That's for sure.
0: Yeah, I've seen it. We heard it on Wednesday morning too.
3: It's so much fun.
0: Yeah, I'm glad you like golf.
3: I stink at golf. I stink.
2: You just do it for fun with golf?
1: Yeah.
3: Yeah.
2: There you go.
1: You don't have to be.
3: Ha! My buddy shot a 10 on the first hole. Where are they playing?
1: How?
3: They're playing white. All right.
0: In Eisenhower?
3: Yeah.
0: Okay.
3: It's the middle course.
0: Yeah, of the three.
3: Yeah.
0: That's what you taught me this week.
3: Yep.
0: Learn something new every day.
3: Yeah.
1: The more you know.
0: Yeah. Well.
2: Oh, I remember those commercials.
0: Jack, you just got back from Cooperstown.
1: Yeah.
0: That was your first time there, right?
1: My first time there. It was my dad's first time in like 40 years.
0: Wow.
1: Yeah.
0: Wow.
1: We went up yesterday. We got there about 2. We spent maybe 3 hours in the museum. Then we got food. I did my fantasy football draft, and we just spent the rest of the night in the hotel room.
3: Correct me if I'm wrong. I went to Cooperstown a long time ago. Isn't the tour of the museum not first floor, second floor, third floor? Don't they start you?
0: You start at the top.
3: Don't they start you on like the third, and then you go to the first, and then you go to the. I don't think it's top down.
0: No, you make your way down.
1: I don't know because me and my dad, we didn't do the tour. We just went through by ourselves.
0: You did a tour where they showed you around. I've never done that. You mean where they tell you to go?
3: Yes.
1: We did second, third, then first.
0: I know. I think that's right.
3: I think that's what I think.
0: No, that's right.
3: Because first is where the plaques are.
0: Correct.
3: So they want you to end with the plaques.
0: Yes.
1: Which, by the way, it's such a cool room. It was just they have every single Hall of Fame plaque. Just go from it was like 4 years. They would have all the plaques, and you keep going.
0: Yep.
1: And at the end of the hall, they have their original 5.
0: Yeah. There's like a big there's a wall with either side going all the plaques. You're right, they're sectioned off. There's this big like the head to the whole room with the original class. It's very very cool.
3: It was really cool. The 4th of July Mets hat that I bought in Cooperstown that like was one of those that I wore maybe a million times until it physically did not fit my head.
1: No,
3: this one right here.
1: I was gonna buy a hat at Cooperstown because they had a whole ton of hats for every
3: team. This hat right here. Yeah.
1: They had.
3: I wore this hat.
1: Ooh, that's a nice hat.
3: Out of oblivion. My dad will always like. I don't know about you guys, but there's like a bin in my like closet that just has all of my old hats.
0: Yeah, I have that. Yeah,
3: but it mostly just has all my travel ball hats from back in the day. My Little League hats. All that stuff. And then that hat is always on the top. It is just that. I think I wore that so many times that the brim is, like, broken. Like, it just doesn't work. Like, it won't fit on my head. Obviously, my skull is too big. but it was one. I'll never forget buying that. And I'll never forget understanding how cheap it was to buy baseballs. Because I was like, well, I'll never forget this. I was walking, like, one of those shops on that street right before the Hall of Fame. And I was like, we were peering in, and they had like all these autographed baseballs from Hall of Famers. And I was like, Dad, who's Bob Feller? Why is this baseball $50?
0: $50.
3: And
0: wow.
3: And why? I think it was Bob Feller. And then,
0: that's
3: and then,
0: still, yeah.
3: And then it would go like to the next guy down the line, and it was like, oh, why is this guy's baseball $75? And I went the same summer that Piazza got inducted.
0: Oh, nice.
3: So that was really cool.
0: Very nice.
3: Yeah.
0: And this year, obviously, was Beltran.
1: Yeah.
0: So that's pretty cool.
1: I was looking at the Mets hats they had there. I don't know if I just went at a bad time, but they had no Mets hats whatsoever. Like, the selection was very small.
0: Because everyone...
1: They had more minor league hats than they did Mets hats that day.
0: Everybody went up there probably for Beltran's induction weekend, because it's in New York, obviously. Yeah,
1: they had a lot of Yankees hats, though.
0: Well, what? No Yankee got inducted?
3: The Yankee hat is number one selling merchandise in the MLB.
0: In, like, probably of any hat anywhere.
3: It's the number one selling sports merchandise ever.
0: That's pretty
3: true. Dude, I could go walk around in the streets of Senegal and I'll find a Yankee hat. That's
0: probably very true.
3: Like, it is the Yankees are the most marketable franchise ever.
0: Yep.
3: But it leads us, you know what I love about Cooperstown?
0: What?
3: Like, a couple of my buddies were there recently because they coach 12 and 13 U teams.
0: Oh, wow.
3: That were there, and they remembered what it was like being in the barracks when we were younger and, like, playing in that Cooperstown tournament. My buddies got smoked. They lost, like, teams. They played a team in San Diego that literally beat them, like, 25-0. Mercy rule. I think their run differential for the first three games that they played was, like, 80-2.
0: Oh, my God.
3: And then my buddy sent us a message in our group chat that says, if we win a game in this tournament, I'll Venmo everybody $100. They won the next game. I'm still waiting for that Venmo request, Sean. I'm still waiting for that Venmo, bud. You owe me a Benny. I know he's not going to. I knew it was
0: a
3: joke. I still want my Benny, Sean. Give me my Benny.
1: Pay Mike.
0: Mike, piece of trivia for you. Brendan, if you know any of these, you can chime in as well. I feel like this is more of a Mike question, though. Who are the five players? I know this. Who are the five players? The original Hall of Fame class.
3: Cy.
0: Yeah. No. Wait. Is that right?
1: No.
0: It's not. It's
3: Walter.
0: Yes.
1: One.
3: It's Babe.
0: Yeah.
3: I know that Honus.
0: Yep. Yeah.
3: Walter, Babe, Honus, Ty.
1: Yep.
0: Yes.
3: And Mathewson.
0: Yes. Very nicely done.
3: Gehrig was the second year.
0: I believe that's right.
2: Did you say Ty Cobb?
0: Ty Cobb.
2: Cobb, yeah.
0: Cobb. Yeah. As in corn.
3: You ever heard of Ty Cobb's story where he kidnapped the homeless guy?
0: No.
3: You've never heard about this?
0: No.
2: I've never heard of this
0: story. I've heard plenty of Ty Cobb stories, plenty of them we can't share.
3: It's borderline like one. I'm going to be very non-descriptive.
0: Okay.
3: Rumor has it that Cobb, during his playing days, found like a homeless black like guy on the street. And he kidnapped him and just put him in a uniform and dressed him up and would keep him under his bed while he played. And he had like a good hit streak.
0: Why are you sharing this story?
3: No, I'm just, it was just Ty Cobb and made me think.
0: Okay. You didn't have to be as descriptive as you were, by the way.
3: I was sorry. And then he like just, wherever it was, like, but he found him on the road. He found him on the road. It wasn't, you know, where Cobb's home field was. And when he just was sick of him, he just abandoned him, like, probably 1,500 miles away from where he got. Yeah, it is known. It was hysterical.
0: I've never heard that story.
3: Oh, it's hysterical.
0: Like I said, I've heard plenty of Ty Cobb stories.
3: I think he nicknamed him Little Raskus. I think that was the name.
0: I'm looking up Ty Cobb.
3: I'll find it. You do the show.
0: You find it while we do the show, yeah. Yeah, but the Baseball Hall of Fame is awesome.
1: It was a great trip. Even though
3: Little Rastus.
1: It was a lot of fun to look through the history to see all like the records, all the people who paved the way for the baseball that we see today.
0: Yep.
1: It was a whole lot of fun.
0: I always hate that part I think it's the third floor where you walk a little bit in from that door where the elevator is, and there's a big number 27 with pinstripes and clips from every Yankee World Series victory. Why?
3: I'm going to send you the article on the Society for American Baseball Research about Little Rastus.
0: Okay, please do.
3: In 1908.
0: Please do.
3: Ty Cobb did this.
0: Yeah. Wow.
3: You know what? I forgot what I was going to say. I have a question. We're talking about the Hall of Fame. We're talking Cooperstown.
0: Okay.
3: Steroid guys, should they be in?
1: Yes.
0: Yes, absolutely.
3: Absolutely. I wanted somebody to say no.
0: Why?
3: No, so I can use my argument. So
2: you guys are the steroids.
1: What's your argument?
0: Hang on, real quick. If anybody argues no, call us 516-572-7440. Debate Mike on this, please.
3: I'll give them.
0: If anybody says no,
3: I'll give them I'll give the phones a few seconds.
0: Okay. No, you just go ahead. People will catch on.
3: I have a question to the room.
0: Yeah.
3: What is the job of the Baseball Hall of Fame?
0: You're going to do the Jeff Passan argument to tell the story, the history of baseball.
3: To preserve and to showcase. Very similar to.
0: Okay.
3: The history of baseball. Was baseball's most watched time period during the steroid era?
2: Yeah.
3: The viewership per capita per that?
0: Oh, okay, yeah.
3: Like, obviously today it's more watched because there's more people, more action.
0: No, I would argue before that.
2: Everybody was watching Early Barry 2000s. Bonds back in the
0: day. Not before the 90s, I'm saying. Watch baseball, like viewership watching baseball is tough. Because even like back when TV wasn't as big and there was only radio and there was people going to games.
3: Yeah.
0: I say the popularity of baseball wasn't as big, but eyes on the game, I would give you yes.
3: So my argument is that if you do not put these guys in, you're omitting a massive part of baseball's history from the younger generation.
0: Oh, 100%.
3: How hard is it to explain to think about it from this earth. Like, ignore Pete Rose for a second. He should be in the Hall of Fame. I think he's more than served his time.
0: That's a separate issue, though.
3: It's a separate issue. But imagine, like, you know, in 15 years, nothing's changed, and you're trying to explain to your son or daughter, why is baseball's all-time home run leader and all-time Cy Young Award winner for the best pitcher in the sport not in the Hall of Fame?
0: Mm-hmm.
3: Why are all these guys that have over 500 home runs not in the Hall of Fame? And then you're going to have to explain to them. They took steroids. Well, I think that they should put him in. I shouldn't think they should denote it on the plaque.
0: How many guys have over 600, too? Forget 500.
3: Well, Sosa and Maguire at Bonds.
0: And have 600?
3: I don't think Canseco ever hit. I don't think Manny.
2: A-Rod.
3: A-Rod should be in there.
0: A-Rod, yes.
3: But I don't think that, I don't think Manny
0: did steroids.
3: I don't think Manny hit 600. I think he was over 5.
0: You're talking just steroid users then?
3: Yeah.
0: Yeah, I believe there's...
3: Like, Rafael Palmeiro should be in the Hall of Fame.
0: A-Rod definitely got the...
3: A-Rod should be in the Hall of Fame. A-Rod's at 696.
2: I agree with you.
0: He's almost at 7.
2: But A-Rod in the Hall of Fame, yeah, he was great. Great Yankee player. One of the greatest. He should be in Hall of Fame. Yeah, he got suspended for taking steroids. He was good. He definitely deserved the spot.
0: And a massive argument could be, especially, I think this argument for A-Rod and Barry Bonds would be, look at how good they were before. We don't know when the steroid use started exactly. There's no way to find that out. But if you look at the stats, you know, before they were extremely inflated for guys like A-Rod and Bonds, they were both on Hall of Fame trajectories anyway.
1: It's not like they were made relevant by the steroids.
0: Yes.
3: So I think Maguire should get in. I think Sosa should. I think those four should get in first. Bonds, A-Rod, Maguire, and Sosa.
0: No Roger Clemens in that class,
3: I was
0: saying?
3: Just going straight hitters.
0: Okay, then yeah.
3: But yeah, I would put the Rocket in there as well.
0: Yeah.
2: Don Mattingly in there too. But
0: he's not just, a star guy. That's a whole different issue.
3: I think Keith Hernandez and Don Mattingly should both be in the Hall of Fame.
0: I agree.
3: I think that if I'm still going down the list, I think that Curt Schilling should be in the Hall of Fame.
0: That is also a separate issue, but I do agree with you.
3: I think that Pete Rose should be in the Hall of Fame.
2: Agreed.
0: I always go back and forth in the Pete Rose thing.
3: And I think that, I think that what MLB should do is, within the next few years, they should induct the steroid class.
0: It's going to take such a long time.
3: Some
0: of those guys are off the ballot now. They waited over 10 years.
3: Exactly. You could put them on the contemporary ballot.
0: You could. Veterans Committee or something
3: they call it? The contemporary ballot.
0: Yeah.
1: The way I view the Pete Rose issue is, if they're willing to not like rewrite off his stats, they still have him listed as like the most career hits in the Hall of Fame. They still have it there at the actual Hall of Fame.
0: It's in the museum. It's written down.
1: If they're not going to strike that from the record, put him in the Hall of Fame.
0: Yeah,
1: because he has the resume to get in. If you're gonna legitimize his stats, like give him his rightful place in Cooperstown.
0: Yeah, I mean it's going to be really interesting if somehow down the line this Ohtani gambling thing, you know, somebody discovers that Ohtani was involved in that, which we don't know. It was a lot of speculation back then and whatever.
3: Yeah.
0: Let's say if it gets figured out that Ohtani was involved in the illegal gambling. He is, if not already, well on his way to being the best baseball player of all time.
3: Today, he's a Hall of Famer.
0: No, I'm talking best player of all time.
3: That's a different argument.
0: I'm saying he's on his way to that.
3: I agree. But if he retired tomorrow, he'd be a Hall of Famer.
0: Well, with if you take the 10-year rule out, yes.
3: Then the 10-year rule is stupid. But
0: I agree. Like football, it's different. But
3: is it not 10 for him?
0: No, he's been in since 2018. So
3: this is year 10. 18,
0: no,
3: 19, 20, 21, 22, 23, 24, 25, 20. Oh, I can't count.
0: Mike, it's 2026. I said 2018.
3: Oh,
0: what?
3: You said 17.
0: No.
3: That's on me. That is on me. My bad. Hand up. But no, I think that all this stuff. I love talking the Hall of Fame.
0: That's why I wanted to bring that up today. I'm glad Jack got here in time because it's always a fun thing.
3: But I think that I think Keith Hernandez should be in the Hall of Fame. There's no doubt in my mind. I mean, look, I don't really care what your numbers are. But when you hit above 290, have over 2,000 hits, win MVP, have two rings, win 11 or 10 straight gold gloves at a position, knock in over 1,300 RBIs, and were a captain and a bona fide leader and played for like 15 years, that's a Hall of Fame resume for me.
0: Yep.
3: I think that I think that Mattingly's case is a little harder because Keith had the longevity. Mattingly didn't win, but Mattingly also had the short prime.
0: True.
3: Mattingly had the 7 years where he was the best player of baseball.
0: That's always an argument, too. Peak versus longevity is a huge argument for
3: this. It's like I really do think that like they have to change. The voters are going to have to soften up a little bit going forward because like the Rangers were talking about the other day when Jacob deGrom got his 2,000th strikeout. No pitcher is going to get – usually they say 500 home runs, 3,000 hits, 300 pitching wins is the benchmarks to be a Hall of Famer.
0: Yeah, the wins, forget it. That's never happening.
3: Wins will never happen again. So do you think that, you know, DeGrom, with 2,000 strikeouts, two Cy Youngs, arguably the greatest pitcher in a season if he stayed healthy that year. We all know how good DeGrom was. And considering that he's 38 years old now and he's, you know, almost going to complete two back-to-back full seasons after major injuries, the most dominant pitcher of my generation by far.
0: Prime Jacob deGrom, I would agree with you. We saw a lot of dominant pitchers in our generation, by the way.
3: Oh, yeah. I would argue prime Jacob deGrom over
0: Kershaw?
3: Most anybody. Oh, yeah. I would take deGrom at his peak over Kershaw at his peak.
0: I think Kershaw is like the really other big one. I mean, of course, there's Scherzer, Verlander, a lot of Hall of Fame guys are going to come out of our generation.
1: I think it's crazy how many Hall of Famers we've gotten to watch over the last few
0: years.
2: Oh, yeah. Who's the guy from the Dodgers that retired last year?
0: Kershaw.
2: Yeah, Kershaw.
1: Well, he retired this year after the World Baseball Classic.
2: Yeah,
3: he retired at the end of last year and he came out of retirement to pitch in the World Baseball Classic. Get your facts right, Big Red.
0: It's very It's very technical, but yeah, sure. Hey. I guess Mike is technically correct on that one.
3: Most of the time I am right.
0: Okay.
3: Who's hitting my line?
0: Somebody's calling you?
3: Yeah.
0: Do they want to argue about steroids? Tell them to call the other number.
1: They're calling him personally?
0: Yeah. Let's give out Mike's personal phone number on the air. Let me just go to my contacts real quick.
3: I will share that photo to the world.
0: What photo?
3: The photo of you when you call me.
0: Oh, and forget it.
2: Ow.
3: What did you just do?
1: Did you just smack the window?
2: Yeah, I went to stretch my shoulder. I hit my hand on the window.
0: I'm glad you're okay.
1: You did that on purpose.
0: I'm glad you're okay.
2: Yeah, I'm good. I'm a little stiff.
0: I actually have something interesting I wanted to bring up today because I figured we'd go in this Cooperstown direction. I'm going to bring it up after the break, though, so we can talk about some other stuff first.
3: Sure.
1: Okay.
0: Yankees-Red Sox tonight, speaking about baseball history.
2: Lineup just came out, too.
0: Oh, what do you got? What do you got?
1: Is Lombard in the lineup?
2: Lead off, Paul Goldschmidt.
3: Wait, time out. Before you continue, I got to see who's on the mound for the Red Sox.
0: Oh, yeah, figure out the pitching matchup.
1: I believe it is.
3: It has to be
1: Patrick Sandoval.
2: Yeah.
1: Patrick Sandoval, Jake Bennett, Peyton Tolley, I believe, is
2: Apple
1: the lineup
2: TV
1: for this
2: tonight?
1: Week.
2: Come on, man.
3: It's a Friday night.
0: Yeah.
3: I will say, I'm not a fan of the Apple TV broadcast
0: because
3: I just
0: like Gary,
3: Keith, and Ron. But my favorite thing about that is when you go to the menu button, you can listen to the radio feed.
0: Yes, that's
3: and it's
0: awesome.
3: Perfect. I will listen to Howie Rose commentate.
0: And you're watching it on TV. You can never do that.
3: Well,
0: that's very
3: cool. I've told you my story of Alonso's home run, the games in Milwaukee.
0: Yes, yeah.
3: I spent the first four innings of that game trying to sync the radio to my TV.
0: That's awesome.
3: I was within 6 seconds of radio to TV where the radio was first.
0: And that's a lot.
3: It was driving me nuts. No, that was the closest I got. I physically could not get it any closer. I was a full pitch behind, and it was starting to drive me crazy. So I was you know what? I'll listen to Boog.
1: I was incorrect. It is not Tolley on Sunday night. It is Ranger Suarez pitching against the Yankees.
0: Well, who's pitching tonight then?
2: Schlittler.
0: No, for the Red
1: Patrick
0: Sox.
1: Sandoval.
0: Okay, so Brendan, read us the Yankee lineup.
2: All right, so leadoff, Goldschmidt.
0: Mm-hmm.
2: DH, Ben Rice. Left field, Cody Bellinger. Right field, Ramos. Center field, Grisham.
1: You knew they were going to start Ramos with a lefty on the mound.
2: Yeah, I knew. Yeah,
0: keep reading,
2: I knew.
0: Keep going.
2: Shortstop, George Lombard. He's errors.
1: He can make history tonight.
2: Yeah. Mm. Chisholm at second base, Cabby at third, and Wells catching. And then the starter is Schlittler. Now, speaking of the pitching lineup tomorrow, it's to be determined. It's possibly going to be Freed. Obviously, he's still hurt. So hopefully he'll pitch game two.
3: I think the Yankees would be...
1: Oh, yeah, there is the doubleheader tomorrow. Wait, I think it's Tolley
2: today's
1: pitching...
2: I think today's the doubleheader. No, tomorrow. No. Tomorrow, sorry.
1: Tolley might be pitching the second game of the doubleheader then, because the starters are TBD.
0: Okay, yeah, that makes sense.
1: I thought it was weird they weren't starting Tolley against them.
2: I don't know what the offense is going to do.
0: Brendan,
2: tonight.
0: Did the Yankees announce their Sunday starting pitcher yet?
2: That's to be determined.
1: No,
0: okay,
1: they did.
0: It's all TBD.
2: Oh, wait, yes.
1: Will Warren.
2: You can kiss that game goodbye.
1: Will Warren against Ranger Suarez, a 1 p.m. game.
3: The Yankees have a two-game lead currently on the Red Sox for the last wild card.
2: I'm not going to watch Sunday's game because Will Warren's just a straight-up joke.
1: Not even with the wild card on the line.
2: Just put that guy to AAA, please. Every time that guy plays, he gets lit up. It's like you might as well just hand the game over to the Red Sox and just bend over and kiss him at this point.
1: You're not even going to watch with the wild card on the line?
2: No.
3: He's going to do what Devin does and turn the game off because his team's up or down. I'm never letting Devin forget that.
2: When are you not? Every time I see Will Warren pitch, they light him up like a Christmas tree.
0: Yeah.
2: Every single time. This guy ain't good. As soon as we get our bullpen, great. And then everybody gets hurt, and now he's back in. Get this guy in AAA and join him with Anthony Foppy handing out jock straps in the locker room, please. This guy sucks.
3: I think Elmer's going to make a start soon. They might.
0: Do you really think so?
3: The Yankees might. You know what they might do? They might forcibly call up Lagranier when he gets a little healthier just because they have no choice.
0: But huh.
1: Maybe.
3: Let me see when the last time Elmer pitched down in Scranton so I can determine whether or not my state.
0: The Yankees made a post with him in it today.
3: Elmer?
0: Yeah.
3: Hmm.
0: On their Instagram.
2: Yeah. That was when

0: On Mania.
1: No, you can't. Trade deadline's passed.
0: Oh. All right, I have a genuine question. Uh-huh. This isn't me being a nuisance. This is just me genuine. Why haven't the Yankees picked up Eugenio Suarez yet?
2: No,
3: he's
2: off waivers.
3: Suarez and Friedel cleared waivers. No one claimed them over the last two days.
0: So anyone can just pick them up now?
2: Nope.
1: No, they're back on the Reds.
2: They're back on the roster. No one claimed them for the entire 2 days.
1: I don't understand.
0: It's going to cost you $2.8 million.
2: I don't understand how no team pounced on that.
1: Who on the Yankees roster would he replace?
0: Rosario.
2: Ahmed Rosario.
4: Oh, Rosario?
1: Yes, but would the Yankees want to do that?
0: McMahon's hurt.
1: The versatility of Rosario, Suarez just plays.
0: But you have Caballero.
4: You got Cabby, though.
2: Yeah,
0: You don't need Rosario.
2: Is it Caballero's whole job to be there to be versatile?
1: Yeah, but the Yankees like to bat Elliot Ramos fourth. Do we think they're doing smart things?
0: That's brain dead.
1: I know.
4: You can use Rosario to pinch hit, too.
0: But, yeah, if that's the argument, then you should be pinch hitting Yoenio Suarez.
1: Yeah.
0: If the Reds release him again and they put him on waivers again.
1: I don't know why they did that to begin with, but yeah, you're right.
0: They need to pick up Gino.
2: Mike, really quick. Look up Eugenio Suarez's stats real quick. I want to do a quick comparison between these two. Uh-oh. Just so we can see what the Yankees are missing out
1: with
2: by
1: Rosario?
2: Not claiming. Yeah.
1: Okay.
2: A comparison with Ramed Rosario and Eugenio Suarez, since you're...
4: Dude, just trade Trent Grisham.
2: You can't trade him.
1: You can't.
4: I know. He's still in the contract, but that guy sucks. His batting average has been sucking. Oh, gosh. The guy doesn't even move to get the ball. If you would do like a piece of chocolate cake, you'll go after it.
2: This year, Ahmed Rosario is hitting .225 with 10 homers and 28 RBIs.
1: What's his OPS?
2: Let me double check. Hold on. .693.
0: Okay. Eugenio Suarez is hitting .206 with 19 bombs, 57 RBIs with a .702 OPS. But this is a guy in his career that is over 1,000 RBIs, has hit close to 350 homers, that is a .790 OPS for his career.
1: I believe he's the Reds' all-time leader at third base.
2: I think he is.
1: I saw something like that on Instagram the other day. Among third basemen for the Reds, he's the most all-time. Which
0: look, I know
1: crazy.
0: I know he's having a down year.
4: Speaking of Cincinnati Reds, Sal Stewart just homered.
0: He's a beast.
1: He's having a great year. I still say Carson Bench is better, but whatever.
4: I agree with that.
2: That rookie of the year race is going to be
0: The fact that J.J. Weatherholt still has as much stake in this rookie of the year race.
1: He's going to win. That's not even going to be close.
0: It should be Sal Stewart.
1: No.
0: Sal Stewart's got almost 30 home runs and over 100 RBIs. I'm sorry.
2: I agree. Sal Stewart should definitely have a lot more good grace.
0: If Bench hits 20 bombs and knocks in 75 runs, there's more of an argument.
4: What about that two outs in the same inning at the plate?
0: Yeah, it's great. He plays great defense. I was there for that.
1: That's a huge deal.
2: That was amazing to see live.
0: Look, my argument is that there's no way that the Yankees should let you, Gino's not the same Gino he was even two summers ago. But there is no reason that the Yankees should pass on a power-hitting, slugging third baseman.
1: They already did. Now it's over.
0: No, I know. But there's no reason to do that. Why didn't they take a chance on him? If Rosario's name has been floated around for a while, that he might be DFA'd. If you're telling me that Rosario's role is going to be a bench bat or a single-handedly in the lineup versus lefties, Eugenio Suarez is 50 times better. I'm going to look up his splits. Give me a second. Let me find his splits versus lefties. I have to figure this out. I don't like searching for stats. It's kind of annoying. Splits.
1: That's why we have Devin here.
4: Ben should have been in the All-Star game.
0: So versus lefties, why is it
2: searching? Should have been in the All-Star game?
1: Bench, you said.
2: Oh, I thought you said Ben, like Ben Rice. I was going to say he was.
1: Yeah, no, Bench.
4: Bench.
2: The thing is, he didn't get hot. He
1: Until
2: started,
1: after.
2: I say he started the season really cold for the month of April, and then he heated up. It's like what we used to see with Lindor, where he'd start cold, then he'd heat up, but he wouldn't be good enough for an All-Star, and then he'd be tearing it up after the break.
1: Gino's got MVP voting 2 years ago.
0: Gino's got reverse splits this year.
1: Interesting.
0: I rescind my previous statement.
1: How far apart are the splits?
0: 715 OPS versus righty, 668 versus left.
1: That isn't that crazy.
2: It could be worse.
1: Yeah.
0: Which one's batting average? He's hitting .177 versus lefties.
1: Ooh.
0: .216 versus righties.
1: Ooh.
4: Batting average?
2: That's brutal.
0: On base is slightly higher versus lefties.
1: That's
0: slugging,
1: not pretty.
0: yeah.

0: mean, he's gotten
1: terrible,
0: but he's gotten only he's only had 80 at bats versus lefties this year, and he's faced righties 280 times. It's a lot smaller of a sample. Almost
1: interesting.
0: Every one, it's almost one in four. Well, it is. It's one of three, actually. Excuse my math. We're not a math show.
1: No, we are not.
0: But I mean, like, look, I would still take a chance on him. You, I know he knows he can play well in October. He's done it. He hits clutch home runs. He's got a powerful bat. And considering that McMahon's in, no one knows how much longer McMahon's going to be hurt for, whether this is, you know, he's just down for another couple of days so they could get the free September call-up or whatever it may be. But he could theoretically be out for the rest of the playoffs. Who knows? Or the rest of the regular season. And you're telling me your alternative is to trot out Ahmed Rosario and Caballero at third base? That's fine. You tell me that that's better currently than Yohaniel Suarez, and you have reason to believe that, I'm going to look at you dead in the face, say you need to go to school, and then we'll come back and we'll have a conversation when the Yankees lose in the second round of the playoffs this year. And we'll sit there and be like, well, their third baseman in the playoffs had a combined 620 OPS.
2: I was going to say, we need to revisit this conversation after Ahmed Rosario or Jose Caballero, whoever doesn't deliver at third base, and then we can come back and say they should have pounced on this when they had a chance.
0: Well, they've got they've technically, if the Reds decide to release him again, or put him on waivers again, which I don't think will happen, do they have to play him in a game before August 31st? Because then he is not eligible to make the postseason roster. So it is currently August 28th, so they have... The Reds have to release him again or put him out for outright waivers again. Then he has day and a half. But TJ Friedl, I don't know what TJ Friedl's numbers are, but I'm surprised that he wasn't picked up because he actually is a pretty well-rounded player.
1: Do you think somebody would have gotten him?
2: TJ Friedl's stats this year, not pretty, I'll tell you that much. In 222 batting at-bats, he's batting 158 with three homers, 11 RBIs, and a 476 OPS. This is just Jorge Polanco that can play the outfield.
1: Oh, my God.
2: It's just Jorge Polanco in the outfield.
0: Oh, my God. Well, the Reds are so irrelevant, but that's disgusting.
2: Like, his career numbers, are, I'm not going to say they're great. They're fine. He's a career 245 hitter, 57 homers, 212 RBIs, 60 stolen bases, 725 OPS on the career.
0: He's a negative 0.9 WAR this year.
2: Yeah, nobody wants that.
0: Last year, he had
2: I can see why they
0: last year he had a 2.4 WAR, had a 740 OPS, slash 261, 364, 378. That's pretty good.
1: That is pretty good.
0: Where did welcome to baseball?
1: That's a good bench bat, but this year, ugh. Yikes.
2: This year, it's pitiful.
1: Not good. Anyway, we're going to have to hit the break here. A little late for the break, but we're going to hit the break anyway. When we come back, I know we've done, obviously, on Mondays we do Devin's, not the same name game. We've done a while ago, Devin used to have trivia. I have something fun I wanted to briefly bring up involving baseball history that I thought could be interesting coming out of the break. And then we'll talk some preseason football. Then after that, we'll get on out of here. But for now, you are listening to WHPC Sports Talk on the voice of Nassau Community College, 90.3 WHPC.
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0: 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Matt Leonard, Mike Mancuso, Jack Vogel, and Brendan Carton.
1: Yep.
2: We got Big Red in the studio.
0: All right. Don't let that stick around. For Jack's sake.
1: I will
0: sake,
1: make it stick around.
0: For Jack's sake, don't do that.
3: I don't care.
0: Okay.
2: Big Red.
0: We've got
2: legendary unk status, Mr. 58-year-old Matt Leonard.
0: God.
2: We've got the curtain rod.
0: No. Zach. Oh, that's a good one. Zach calls him the curtainator.
4: I like
0: the curtain rod.
2: The curtain rod. Big Red.
0: Now, Zach calls him the curtainator. We'll stick with that.
4: I like that
2: it's
4: one
2: time
4: better.
2: For the curtainator.
0: What I say whenever we have to bring him on the show is make the curtain call.
3: Ooh, that's a good one.
0: Yeah.
4: Or should I close the curtain?
0: That's another good one, yeah.
4: You know,
0: you've heard these your whole life.
4: There's a whole story to this with that for that one. So, back in my freshman year of high school,
2: when you were a freshman in high school, Matt Leonard was 42.
0: Let him talk. Go on, Brendan.
4: So, my freshman year of high school, my gym teacher used to call close the curtain. Every time you see me close the curtain, and he'll make a hand gesture like this every time he sees me in the hallway of him closing a curtain. And for like the whole, all my high school years, every time he saw me, he's like, curtain, close it.
0: So is that him telling you to shut up?
4: No, it was because he did the hand gesture.
0: Oh, yeah. That makes sense.
4: Close the curtain because for like the whole, and then. Halfway through, he left during my my junior year. He got another job somewhere at another school, but it was funny. And then the whole grade was calling me that. They would call me Curtain.
0: What's your name?
4: Curtinator, or Close the Curtain.
0: Nice. So, I like it.
4: Or B-Train.
0: B-Train.
4: Now, that's another one. So, there was, you know how like in 2K career mode?
0: Yeah.
4: You could like, you know.
3: Change your nickname?
4: Yeah. So, my guy was B-Train, and then I put it on my Instagram one day, and everybody in the whole school would call me B-Train.
0: Nice.
4: And then I switched it to Captain Clutch, but, you know, because that was getting old.
3: All right, I hate to interrupt, but we do have the lineups out for both the Mets and the Astros tonight.
0: Yes, please read them.
3: For the New York, do we want to start Astros?
4: Benji's fourth.
0: Start with the Astros, yeah.
3: All right, for the Astros, leading off, Jeremy Peña. Hitting second, Yordan. Third, Paredes. Fourth, Altuve, Varsho, Walker, Yiner Diaz, Taylor Trammell, and Nelson Velazquez.
4: Benji's batting fourth, right?
0: For the Mets, yes. Yeah.
3: For the New York Mets, AJ Ewing is leading off in center.
4: Oh, he's been great.
3: Lindor is at shortstop, hitting second. Bichette is third in the lineup.
0: Oh, good, he's okay. Yeah, the foot.
3: He was day to day.
4: Yeah, the left foot contusion off the bat, right? Yeah.
3: Benj is a cleanup batting right field. Robert is in. He's batting fifth. He's in left. Jared Young, the first baseman, is hitting sixth. Marcus Semien, the second baseman, is hitting seventh. Beatty's DHing tonight, batting eighth, and Luis Torrens is catching and batting ninth tonight.
0: I got a gripe with Andy Green. Mike, give me your thoughts on this. I know we've talked about this before. Why does Robert play left field and Ewing play center? I don't understand that. Wouldn't you want Ewing to develop as a left fielder? He also plays better.
2: Robert won't be here next year.
3: I say the thing is, I feel like they want him to develop as a center fielder because once Soto comes back, he's going to be in left. Unless you want to put Soto as a center fielder.
0: Definitely not. Don't want to do that.
3: Yeah.
0: No, I guess that makes sense then, put Ewing in center.
4: Soto at center field?
0: That would be a disaster.
4: He's going to tear his hamstring again. Watch.
0: Soto in center. Oh, my God. Well, Mike, unless what?
2: Unless they think
0: you can't make Soto a DH.
2: No, unless they make him a first baseman.
0: No.
3: Who would we have in left then, Robert?
0: No.
2: If they keep Robert.
0: Anybody. We're not making Soto a first baseman.
2: Why not?
0: No.
2: Just let me forget about Pete, please. Just put somebody else that produces there, please.
3: Jared Young.
0: Yeah, really.
3: My Canadian hero.
4: Yesterday was actually 7 years ago when Pete Alonso was that rookie year, that homer.
0: The Mets rookie record.
4: Yeah,
0: right?
4: Yeah.
3: The Mets record, because didn't he break the?
4: That was yesterday.
3: Didn't he break the official rookie record?
2: Yeah.
3: Like,
2: who did he hit the homer off?
0: In September, he broke the rookie.
2: Who did he hit the homer off?
3: It was a Braves pitcher. I know.
2: I'll say the name at the end of the show.
4: Oh, speaking of the Braves,
3: I'm gonna try to think of it off the top of my head, but I think
0: It was, no, just, Mike's got a good idea. I'll say it,
2: I'll say it at the end of the show.
0: Okay. That'll be the name.
4: Speaking of.
2: You know the funny thing is, this is just a personal note, like a funny thing.
0: Yeah.
2: I have like two videos in my camera roll from me at Met Games. You know me, I'm not a phone guy when I'm at a sporting event.
0: Yeah.
2: One of them is Pete Alonso's 53rd homer, and the other one of them is his 253rd homer.
0: Oh, that's so cool. Nice. So the Mets franchise record and the rookie record.
2: Yep.
0: That's so sick. Very nice.
4: So, speaking of Atlanta Braves, what do you think of Chris Sale's shutout innings last night, all nine?
0: Yeah, I think he had a great performance. I think
3: it's a great game.
0: It bothers me because I have him on my fantasy team and I'm eliminated, so that doesn't matter.
4: 46 points for me
0: on
4: fantasy.
0: That really bothers me.
3: I'm so glad I clinched last week because I would have been dead in the water this week.
2: Who clinched the one? My team has just been terrible the last 3 weeks.
4: When he came out for the ninth inning, his son got so happy.
0: I saw that, yeah.
3: Didn't he throw 100?
0: Yeah,
4: he did.
0: Hardest pitch since 2018.
3: I've never seen Chris Sale throw 100 miles an hour before. What?
0: Hardest since he was on the Red Sox.
4: I thought he was Jacob Mizorowski with that throw.
0: Yeah, so
3: about good. The same arm angle.
0: Yeah. So, something I wanted to bring up, like I said, this is baseball history related. Any of you ever hear of, I know Mike's familiar, we've talked about this guy. Jamie Moyer, the former MLB pitcher who pitched like 25 years.
3: Yes, didn't he pitch until like his 50s? Yes.
4: The big
3: late 40s.
0: Yeah.
2: You ever seen the Mariners commercial? Remember when the Mariners, you know how they have when the Mariners have the funny commercials?
4: I've seen it.
2: And it was, he bought the radar gun in like French. So it was like reading, 97. What do you mean? And then it was, it's in kilometers. And it was a Mariners season ticket commercial. A great commercial.
0: I have seen that, yeah. So there's a website that I found. I discovered this on TikTok last night. It's called 6 Degrees of Jamie Moyer. And it is a website that allows you to take any MLB player in the history of baseball, current, former, anybody, and through 6 degrees of another player, meaning like this guy played with this team, played with this player, played with this player, within six, it will connect you to Jamie Moyer no matter who it is, ever.
2: I've seen that. There is one for James Milner in the Premier League.
0: Oh, interesting.
2: Because James Milner made his Premier League debut at like 15 and change.
0: Huh.
2: And retired last year at age like 39. And only played his entire professional career in the Premier League of England for six different teams. And it was like, because the official Premier League didn't start till like 1992. That was when they rebranded and everything.
0: Yeah.
2: So it's like he's within like 3 degrees of every Premier League player. And the farthest away, like the first ever player in like the 1890s or something, he's like 8 degrees away.
0: That's really cool.
2: Yeah.
3: I will say, I just looked up this website just to... Because I was interested. It cuts off at 2024.
0: Oh, it does?
3: Because I was going to put like A.J. Ewing.
0: I was going to write like, was that Sal Stewart? I was going to write someone that would make no sense.
3: I tried Ewing and then Benj. And I think the cutoff is 2024.
0: That makes sense.
3: That's the most recent year I'm seeing.
0: Okay, Mike, give me a player in baseball history from 2024 to the beginning of baseball.
2: That I'm trying to connect Jamie Moyer to?
0: This website will do it. Just give me one. Any name you want. Within 6 degrees, it'll give you Jamie Moyer.
2: Home run Baker,
0: whose career spanned from 1908 to 1922.
3: Yep. I'd love to see it get this.
0: It will.
4: The 24 season?
0: Are we ready for this?
2: Sure.
3: Sure.
0: Home run Baker played for the Yankees in 1921.
4: Oh.
0: He played with Wade Hoyt, who played for the 1937 Brooklyn Dodgers.
2: So that's 2 degrees.
0: Who played with Bert Haas, who played for the White Sox in 1951.
2: That's 3 degrees.
0: Who played with Minnie Minoso with the White Sox in 1980.
4: It's not
2: that's 4 degrees.
0: Who played with Guy Hoffman on the Cubs in 86.
2: 5 degrees.
0: Who played with Jamie Moyer.
2: Wow.
0: Yeah.
3: That's insane.
0: This is the greatest thing ever.
4: Who played with Jamie Moyer.
0: Brendan, give me any player in the history of baseball from... basically ever until 2024.
3: I have the perfect name.
0: Well, Brendan, you go first.
3: Brendan, you go first.
0: Brendan, any player in baseball history from 2024 to when baseball started. Give me any player you want.
4: Current or all time?
2: Anyone.
0: Well, yeah. If they have played in 2024, you can't do like A.J. Ewing or a rookie.
4: Okay.
3: But, yeah. I already tried that.
0: Anybody you want.
4: All right, so I'm going Yankees because they were good 2024.
0: No. That to the beginning of baseball.
3: Anyone.
0: You could say Lou Gehrig.
4: I don't know.
0: Anybody in history.
4: All right, so Anybody who's from 2024.
0: Starting then.
4: Give me rookie
0: back.
4: Derek Jeter.
0: Will you just write Derek Jeter.
4: Yeah, I'm going to go with Jeter.
0: This should be within like two.
4: Let me go with him.
0: This is within two. I was right. Derek Jeter played for the Yankees in 2012 with Raul Ibanez, who played with the Mariners in 06 with Jamie Moyer.
4: All right.
2: I'm going to try to think of somebody.
0: What's yours?
3: Give me Mr. Mario, Nick Plummer.
0: Ooh, I like that.
4: Well, I got another one for Matt.
0: Oh, man. Guys that played like no game.
3: I was going to say he played like five games in 2022 and never touched.
0: This is 2 degrees.
3: It has to be like Robinson Cano or something.
0: No, Nick Plummer played with Adam Ottavino, who played on the 2012 Rockies with Jamie Moyer.
1: Wait, what?
0: That's nuts.
3: That's absurd. I didn't think it would be that easy.
2: I'm trying to think of somebody that I know has like one big league game.
0: Well, Nick Plummer's close to that.
3: I was going to say Nick Plummer is probably the closest we're going to get.
0: Oh, man.
2: Let me think real quick.
3: That was a good guy. I'm mad.
0: Who was the guy that got hit by a pitch in his first at-bat and his career ended? This guy's famous for that. I forgot his name.
3: What was the pitcher who blew his UCL out, like his first major league appearance, and then his career was ended?
2: What was the guy that the Giants employed that was vertically challenged?
0: Oh.
2: Eddie Collins?
0: Eddie Goodell.
2: Do him. He counts. He has to count.
0: He better count. Eddie Goodell played for the St. Louis Browns in 1951 with Jack McGuire, who played for the New York Giants in 51 with Willie Mays, who played for the Giants in 72 with Gary Matthews, who played for the Cubs in 86 with Jamie Moyer. This is the greatest thing ever.
2: I'm going to stump the website.
0: No, you're not. You can't. He's that good. He's played that long with that many people. You can't do it.
3: That's crazy that they can date back to him.
0: Oh, man, this is so great.
3: That's absurd.
0: If this wasn't sports, this would be the best morning show bit ever, but it's too sports-centric, so we can't. But
4: yeah.
0: Wow. Brendan, you have any more? History of baseball. Give me any name you want.
4: Give me Mr. October.
0: Reggie Jackson?
3: That's going to be easy. If Jeter was two, it'll be at most three for Reggie.
0: Reggie's two.
3: I say if Jeter was two, there's no way Reggie's gonna be that much more.
4: Did they play on the same team together?
0: No, they
3: was
0: didn't.
3: Reggie too early.
0: Reggie's too early.
3: Oh.
4: How about Raleigh Fingers?
0: Okay,
4: do him.
3: He's gonna be like three or four.
0: I'm gonna guess because it's the same era.
4: Milwaukee's.
0: Oh, it's not.
3: Or finger. I'm thinking of Eckersley.
0: That's still around the same as... No, Raleigh was a little earlier than that. Raleigh Fingers is two.
4: Wow.
0: Raleigh Fingers played for the Brewers in 81 with Thad Bosley, who played for the Rangers in 89, who played with Jamie Moyer. Jeez.
3: I don't think we're going to beat this website.
0: Nah.
3: I don't think we're going to beat it.
0: We got to move on to NFL preseason with the Jets and the Giants.
4: Sir.
0: But that is so fun.
4: Jets.
0: I could
4: Here's my prediction.
0: Yeah, talk about the Jets, Brendan.
4: At least I didn't waste my time last week watching them lose last week. Yes, they did put up a fight, and Pittsburgh didn't get anything. Now, here's what this play blew my socks off last week.
0: Okay.
4: The horse collar.
0: Yeah.
4: When they thought it was a horse collar, but turns out it was an interception. The Jets had it. And if the guy would have kept his foot on the field, that would have been a good turnover.
3: The first pick the Jets have had in 2 years, by the way.
4: I mean, if he would have kept his foot in, they would have got the
2: turnover.
4: They
2: got there eventually, guys. Can we stop making fun of the fact that they have no interceptions? They got one.
0: No, they didn't.
2: It still hasn't happened in a regular season.
4: But Geno Smith, I don't know why they didn't play him the whole game.
0: Well, it's preseason. They're not going
4: to
0: play him.
4: Yeah. I mean, I understand you're trying
3: to
4: like
3: see a whole preseason game of Geno Smith football.
4: He played great. He played great.
0: 7 for 7. He did play great.
4: I understand like you want to keep your star quarterback rested up and not
0: star
4: get
0: quarterback and
3: there's
0: Geno
3: nothing
0: Smith.
3: Star about Geno that Smith.
0: You're starting quarterback, sure.
4: You're starting quarterback.
3: Cade Klubnik's the star quarterback at this point. There's no Geno. Geno Smith is not the star quarterback of the Jets.
0: Oh,
4: I bet
0: my
4: starting.
0: God.
4: So that's. I mean, I think. Look, I don't know what they're gonna do. Jackson Dart starting tonight.
0: Is Dart starting tonight?
2: I'd probably play a series or two.
3: He's probably going to play a driver, too. Yeah.
4: So I'm gonna watch the game tonight.
2: I just caught a Lechonk in Pokemon Go.
4: Buffalo Bills last night.
3: Nice.
4: Now, speaking of
3: it?
4: Buffalo.
0: Yeah, go on, Brendan.
4: So, I was watching the Buffalo Bills last night.
0: Yeah.
4: That was a when fourth quarter comes, Bills got the ball, they kick it. It was an interception. Steelers got it. They ran to the touchdown. Bills fought back. Game-winning touchdown. I was knocked. My shoes got knocked off. Josh Allen coaching last night? Great. Not starting. Josh Allen doing play-by-plays for his team. That was a key part to the game, and that was a good game last night. I thought they were going to lose, and they actually came back and won. They pulled it through.
2: Can't believe we're less than a week away from actual football starting.
4: And then the rookie we had, and then the rookie made his first NFL touchdown.
0: Yeah, the thing that bothered me about that game is Will Howard FC is still just not looking so good.
2: Sorry, Matt.
0: Yeah, Drew Aller's looking a lot better. Zach's winning this one.
2: I feel terrible for you, Matt.
0: This is such useless stats. Will Howard was 9 for 15, 69 yards, threw two touchdown passes, but he also threw a pick.
2: Nice. So. Yards.
0: Drew Whatever. Drew Aller looks good, too. He didn't throw any touchdowns, but he looked good. I don't care about that. Aaron Rodgers is beating out both of them, obviously.
4: He's going to retire after this year, too.
0: Yep, this is last
4: end of an
0: year.
4: Era.
0: Mm-hmm.
4: His wife goes to Rodgers one more year.
0: Very, very sad that Rodgers has to retire. But, you know, happens to everybody, obviously.
4: He's getting old. Is he going to last more than five plays this
3: year? I'm not sad to see him go purely because because of what he did to my team.
0: I am.
2: What do you mean? It's not what he did to your team. It's what the MetLife Turf did to your team.
0: He didn't
4: do
0: anything.
4: It's not real grass. That's why he tore his Achilles.
0: I mean, he got you Alan Lazard. Be grateful.
4: He's a joke.
3: He also got us Randall Cobb. I'm not grateful.
0: Okay, Devontae Adams.
4: He's not bad.
3: Yeah, for a year, and then he left us.
4: Then he went to the Raiders. Left.
3: No, he went,
4: not Raiders.
3: He went to Rams.
4: LA.
3: The Rams.
0: Yeah, he came from the Raiders, but yeah.
4: Yeah, he signed like a three.
2: What did the Jets give up to get him?
0: Not a lot.
3: I don't think it was. Let me look.
0: It's a good question. It wasn't a lot. I remember. It was not.
2: No, I know
0: that
2: it wasn't
0: crazy
2: a lot.
0: For a return,
2: but
3: a conditional third round pick.
0: Are you serious?
3: That was it.
0: Oh my God!
4: For a third round pick
0: for Devontae Adams. Jeez.
4: I mean, go for a first round or a second.
0: Nah, it wouldn't have been.
3: They wouldn't have paid it. The Jets wouldn't have given that much.
0: A third and maybe like one or two more lower round picks.
3: But just a third for a guy like Devontae Adams.
0: Yeah. Wow. How sad. That's something the Jets did right.
3: My team finally fleeced someone.
0: That's something the Jets did right and just went nowhere.
3: My team finally did the fleecing instead of getting fleeced.
0: Yeah.
2: Sorry, Jack.
3: We don't get many wins around here, so I'm taking this
0: Take
3: one.
0: Take the win that you traded for Devontae Adams for a third round pick.
4: Yeah,
2: can you do me a favor? Just like, I know it was to the Raiders and the Raiders don't draft well, but can you see who they picked with that third round pick?
3: If it's like Ash, it's not gonna be Ash. But if it's like some really good guy, I'm gonna be really sad.
0: I really don't think it's anybody great.
2: Probably not. But it'd be like kind of funny if it was.
0: It would be. That's like
2: Oh wait, didn't the No.
0: I was about the you're saying the Reds Giants thing.
2: No.
0: Oh, because that was you see that the Reds had a guy hit like two homers the other day. What? Who was it?
3: This is a fun connection.
0: Is it Jamie Moyer?
3: No.
0: Oh,
3: the Raiders didn't pick with that. The Raiders didn't use that third round pick.
0: What they traded for?
3: They traded that third round pick to the Seahawks for Geno Smith.
2: wait. And then the Jets traded for Geno Smith for the 7th round pick.
0: So, oh, that's so awesome.
3: And that third round pick was used to draft Jalen Milroe by the Seahawks.
0: Oh my God.
3: That's
0: amazing.
3: Crazy. So we got Devontae Adams. We sent a third round. We basically sent them Geno Smith, and then we got Geno Smith back.
2: Wait.
0: Oh, my God.
2: Started from the beginning.
0: The Jets traded a conditional third round pick to the Raiders to acquire Devontae Adams.
2: Okay.
0: The Raiders then traded that pick to the Seahawks to acquire Geno Smith. The Seahawks drafted Jalen Milroe out of Alabama with that pick.
2: And then the Jets traded a 7th to the Raiders.
0: No, Seahawks.
2: To the Seahawks for Geno Smith.
3: We know they traded
2: realistically,
3: was Geno back on the Seahawks?
0: Yeah. We just said this.
3: I thought we traded him on the Raiders. I thought we traded for him on the Raiders.
0: I'm so confused now. Jamie Moyer.
2: No, because the Seahawks had Darnold and Milroe.
0: Yes.
3: So he was back on the Raiders last year.
2: So theoretically, the Jets traded a third and a seventh for a year and change of Devontae Adams.
3: And now Geno Smith.
2: And Geno Smith.
0: That's incredible.
3: That's what a trade.
0: That is incredible.
2: And somehow the Seahawks won the deal because they got Jaden Milroe.
3: They won because they got rid of Geno.
2: And they won the Super Bowl.
3: They got rid of Geno.
4: And they won.
2: So wait, think about it from this perspective. Without the Jets trading a third-round pick
3: for
2: Devontae Adams,
3: The Seahawks would not have won the Super Bowl.
2: The Seahawks would not have won the Super Bowl.
3: Because they would have still had Geno. They wouldn't have gotten Darnold.
2: They wouldn't have had, unless they gave up a day, they wouldn't have gotten Sam Darnold. That's hysterical.
3: What a crazy way to end the show.
2: Even the Jets are going to jet. So you know what? You didn't win the trade. You still didn't win the trade.
3: I said the Seahawks won the trade.
0: Sports are funny like that sometimes.
3: What a way to end the show.
2: All right. Zach didn't text me a pick of the day, but I'm just going to pretend to be Zach.
0: You better hurry up.
2: And do a pick of the day.
0: Hurry up.
2: Yeah, you know, so I've been looking at these lines. There's not a lot of good things today.
0: Give us the Snoopy Bowl pick.
2: No. You know, I think the Giants are going to win the Snoopy Bowl. But my pick of the day is, Boston's plus 142 on the money line. You know, I think that their time is going to hit Mr. Schlitty. Give me Boston plus 142 on the money line.
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2: Mike Fultonevich.
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0: All right. It is Friday, 5 p.m., time for American Hit Radio, the Friday edition. I'm your host, Tom Ryan, my lovely wife and co-host, Heidi Morales Ryan, on the other side of the glass here in the studio.
1: Somewhere.
0: There you are.
1: In the universe.
0: I can sort of see you. That's all right. And this is what we do on Fridays. The Friday series is what we call How Music Changed. And to be totally cool, I should make a deal with God, like Kate Bush said. I really need to get about another 40 or 50 years of living in so I can finish this How Music Changed series that I began like 20 years ago. Because we're talking about 250 topics, and I think so far we might have done about 20% of them. So I got a long way to go. But we're going to do our best. And I mention that because today is the start of a brand new series. We spent a long time covering Pink Floyd, and now we go back into the Wayback Machine, which is takes us back at this point to about the early 30s, and then we'll work our way up for this one particular artist. And we'll be talking about her for quite a while, I'm afraid. I'm not afraid. I'm looking forward to it, of course. I'm only afraid because it's intimidating. We're going to discuss the life and music of Billie Holiday. And today is part one. Now, the generation that lived in a time when Billie Holiday was a real live jazz artist is long gone into the mists of the inevitable. But the spirit that lives inside of her music lingers almost like a mythical dream. Her status as a performer has taken on legendary proportions that outweighs just about any other musical artist of her time. But it also distracts us from the reality of who she was. Lady Day was larger than life, but that is mostly because she lived every aspect of what life could offer her from the bottom to the top, or vice versa. With this series, the purpose is to play a good number of her vast array of classic recordings, but also to humanize her and to feel the intensity that is an intrinsic part of her songs, to help you understand the power of them, regardless of whether they were beautiful, playful, or forlorn. For that reason, I feel that it's necessary to hear her tell her own story as she lived it, to take her away from the mystical place where most contemporary listeners hear her now, and to try to convey the humanity that ultimately created the legend. So we're going to start, and more or less carry throughout this entire series, with Billie discussing her life in her own words. And of course, then there's going to be the music. So I will be reading from a book called Lady Sings the Blues, which is written in Billie Holiday's words with help from William Dufty. And so what we'll do is we'll put a little bit of better music underneath it. I'm going to have to talk for quite a while because there's a lot about Billie's life that I'm going to have to cover before we even get to music. So it will be a bit of a run of just us telling her story before we get to the point where she is actually an artist, because I think you need to know her past to understand where she eventually comes from. So let's do this now. Here we go. Starting with the book, chapter one. And I'm not reading the entire book, by the way. I want you to know I'm taking segments of it and just to try to get as much of the story as I need to. All right. Here's Billie Holiday's words. Mom and Pop were just a couple of kids when they got married. He was 18, she was 16, and I was 3. Mom was working as a maid with a white family. When they found out that she was going to have a baby, they just threw her out. Pop's family just about had a fit, too, when they heard about it. They were real society folks, and they never heard of things like that going on in their part of East Baltimore. But both kids were poor, and when you're poor, you grow up fast. Pop always wanted to blow the trumpet, but he never got the chance. Before he got one to blow, the army grabbed him and shipped him overseas. It was just his luck to be one of the ones to get it from poison gas over there. It ruined his lungs. I suppose if he played piano, he'd probably have got his shot in the hand. Getting gassed was the end of his hopes for the trumpet, but the beginning of a successful career on the guitar. He started to learn it when he was in Paris, and it was a good thing he did, because it kept him from going to pieces when he got back to Baltimore. He just had to be a musician. He worked like hell when he got back, and eventually got a job with McKinney's Cotton Pickers. But when he went on the road with that band, it was the beginning of the end of our life as a family. Baltimore got to be just another one-night stand. I was a woman when I was 16. I was big for my age, with big breasts, big bones, a big, fat, healthy broad, that's all. So I started working out then, before school and after, minding babies, running errands, and scrubbing those damn white steps all over Baltimore. When families in the neighborhood used to pay me a nickel for scrubbing them down, I decided I had to have more money, so I figured out a way. I bought me a brush of my own, a bucket, some rags, some Octagon soap, and a big white bar of that stuff I can't ever forget, Bon Ami. The first time I stood on a white doorstep and asked this woman for 15 cents for the job, she liked to have a fit. But I explained to her the higher price came from me bringing my own supplies. She thought I had a damn nerve, I guess. But while she was thinking it over, I said I'd scrub the kitchen or bathroom floor for the same price. That did it. I had the job. Alice Dean used to keep a whorehouse on the corner nearest our place, and I used to run errands for her and the girls. I was very commercial in those days. I'd never go to the store for anybody for less than a nickel or a dime, but I'd run all over for Alice and the girls, and I'd wash basins, put out the Lifebuoy soap and towels. When it came time to pay me, I used to tell her she could keep the money if she'd let me come up in her front parlor and listen to Louis Armstrong and Bessie Smith on her Victrola. I guess I'm not the only one who heard their first good jazz in a whorehouse, but I never tried to make anything of it. If I'd heard Louis and Bessie at a Girl Scout jamboree, I'd have loved it just the same. But a lot of white people first heard jazz in places like Alice Dean's, and they helped label jazz whorehouse music. They forget what it was like in those days. A whorehouse was about the only place where black and white folks could meet in any natural way. They damn well couldn't rub elbows in the churches. And in Baltimore, places like Alice Dean's were the only joints fancy enough to have a Victrola for real enough to pick up on the best records. My name, Eleonora, was too damn long for anyone to say. Besides, I never liked it. Especially not after my grandma shortened it and used to scream Nora at me from the back porch. My father had started calling me Bill because I was such a young tomboy. I didn't mind that, but I wanted to be pretty too and have a pretty name. So I decided Billy was it, and I made it stick. But after Pop went on the road with McKinney's Cotton Pickers, he just disappeared. Later, he got a job with Fletcher Henderson's band, but he was always on tour. And then one day we heard that he had gotten a divorce and married a West Indian woman named Fanny. A while after Pop had married again, Mom met Phil Goh. He was a Baltimore longshoreman, but he came from a very high-class family. His sisters were all office workers, and besides, they were very light-skinned and thought it was terrible he was taking up with Mom and me because we were a shade or two darker. But he didn't pay any attention to that. He married Mom anyway, and he was a good stepdaddy to me as long as he lived, which was only a little while. I was happy for a little bit, but it couldn't last. One day I came home from school. Mom was at the hairdresser's and there was nobody in the house but Mr. Dick, one of our neighbors. He told me Mother had asked him to wait for me and then take me a few blocks to somebody's house where she would meet us. Without me thinking anything about it, he took me by the hand and I went along. When we got to the house, a woman let us in. I asked for my mother, and they said she would be along soon. I think they told me she had called them on the telephone and said she would be late. It got later and later, and I began to get sleepy. Mr. Dick saw me dozing and took me into a back bedroom to lie down. I was almost asleep when Mr. Dick crawled up on me and started trying to do what my cousin Henry used to try. I started trying to kick and scream like crazy. When I did, the woman of the house came in and tried to hold my head and arms down on the bed so he could get at me. I gave both of them a hard time, kicking and scratching and screaming. Suddenly, when I was catching my breath, I heard some more hollering and shouting. The next thing I knew, my mother and a policeman broke the door down. I'll never forget that night. Even if you're a whore, you don't want to be raped. A bitch can turn 2,500 tricks a day and she still don't want nobody to rape her. It's the worst thing that can happen to a woman. And here it was happening to me when I was 10. When they got there, instead of treating me and Mom like somebody who called the cops for help, they treated me like I'd killed somebody. They wouldn't let my mother take me home. Mr. Dick was in his 40s, and I was only 10. Maybe the police sergeant took one look at my breasts and limbs and figured my age from that. I don't know. Anyway, I guess they had me figured for having enticed this old goat into the whorehouse or something. For all I know, for sure, is they threw me into a cell. My mother cried and screamed and pleaded, but they just put her out of the jailhouse and turned me over to a fat white matron. When she saw I was still bleeding, she felt sorry for me and gave me a couple of glasses of milk. But nobody else did anything for me except give me filthy, dirty looks and snicker to themselves. After a couple of days in a cell, they dragged me into court. Mr. Dick got sentenced to 5 years, and they sentenced me to a Catholic institution. The next time my mother came to visit me, I told her if she ever wanted to see me again, she better get me out of there. I guess she knew I meant it, and I did. Anyway, she and Grandpop got a lawyer. Some rich white people my mother was working for helped her out, too. According to the judge, I was supposed to stay there until I was dead or 21. But they finally got me out. Going on to chapter 2. I was only 13, but I was a hip kitty. I was traveling light. Except for that basket of chicken, but I was traveling. When I got off Pennsylvania Station in New York, I had never seen a place so big. I was wandering around, taking my own sweet time, looking at all the big buildings, taking it all in. I must have been a sight, traipsing around, gawking with this basket of chicken in my little suitcase. Anyway, this social worker spotted me, and she knew damn well I was lost. It was dark by then. The social worker was white, but she was nice as she could be. She asked me where I had come from, what my name was, where I was going, who my mother was, and all that stuff. But I wouldn't tell her anything, not even my name. Nobody was going to stop me from getting to Harlem. It turned out this woman was with the Society for the Prevention of Cruelty to Children. She was going to put me in the shelter they had, but it was too late already. The place was closed for the night. This turned out to be a break. She took me in and bought me dinner, and then we went to a beautiful hotel where she got me a fine room with a bed all to myself. This place knocked me out. Years later, I went back there to see the place and found out that it was only a YWCA, but it looked like the Waldorf Astoria then. This woman was so nice, I tried to give me a job. "I'll work for you hard," I told her. "I'll clean your house, wash your steps, scrub your floors." But then she'd ask me my name, and I still wouldn't tell her. She was wise to me. She'd smile when I refused to tell her my name. She goes, "I know you," she'd tell me. "You're smart." I thought I was a real hip kitty. In a matter of days, I had my chance to become a strictly $20-a-day call girl, and I took it. The jelky stuff they made a big deal out of wasn't even new then. The only thing new about it, even to me, was the fancy telephone. I had seen these funny-looking telephones in the movies, the ones you answer lying in bed instead of the old-time wall jobs. From the moment I saw them, I knew that was for me. Not just any kind, though. It had to be a white telephone. And that's what I had at Florence's place. I soon had two young white cats to match I could depend on regularly every week, one on Wednesday, one Saturday. Sometimes one of them would make it twice a week. The madam took $5 out of every $20 for the rent. This still left me more than I could make in a damn month as a maid. And I had someone doing my laundry. It was a small place. Florence only had two other girls, a yellow one named Gladys and a white girl whose name I don't remember. With my regular white customers, it was a cinch. They had wives and kids to go home to. But when they came to see me, it was wham, bang, and they gave me the money and were gone. I made all the loot I needed. But the Negroes would keep you up all the damn night, handing you that stuff about, "Is it good, baby? And don't you want to be my old lady?" Talk about women getting salty when they get scorned. You should have seen Big Blue. "What the hell good is she?" he hollered at Florence. "She's the only colored girl in the house, and she won't take Negroes." Florence was a fine woman, but it would have been worth her life to stick up for me. Blue knew I was a baby, but he had me busted just the same. He and Bub were real tight with the cops. The next morning, I was in the kitchen with the other girls having breakfast when the cops broke in. They had stool pigeon witnesses with them who screamed at me. "That's her," they said, pointing at me. "That's her." So they hauled me off to jail. Not for anything I did, but for something I wouldn't do. Those were rotten days. Women like Mom, who worked as maids, cleaned office buildings, were picked up on the street on their way home from work and charged with prostitution. If they could pay, they got off. If they couldn't, they went to court, where it was the word of some dirty grafting cop against theirs. I knew if you pleaded guilty, you caught hell. If you pleaded not guilty, you might even get worse. I didn't even have anybody to get me a lawyer, not that it would have done much good. If that judge had guessed for a minute that I was only 15, she would have probably have packed me off to Bedford Reformatory until I was 21. But Mon came down to court and stopped that. She swore in a stack of Bibles I was 18. If they had checked up on her, it would have shown Mom had given birth to me when she was 9. But they didn't. It cost Mom a lot to tell a lie like that. She couldn't stand lying and made me the same way. She never lied unless she needed to save somebody's life. And neither did I. I might have done all my time at the hospital, but bad luck was dogging me. One night, a big dyke went after me. They call them lesbians now, but we just called them dykes. She tried to get at me. I took a poke at her, and down the stairs she went. So they threw me out of the hospital after 2 weeks, and I found myself back in the old Jefferson Market Court. The same court, same judge, only this time she was really mad. "I thought I was giving you a chance," she spotted at me. "But you turned out to be a girl of bad character." Wham, bang, 4 months she handed me, and I was off to Welfare Island. That place was filthy. 50 girls were packed together in one awful ward, and some of them with TB. We got the kind of garbage to eat you wouldn't feed your dog. Every once in a while, we'd all get put to work cleaning up the joint. That meant a bunch of social workers would come trooping through making an inspection. But after they'd leave, the rats would come out again, and everything would slide back to filthy, dirty normal. But one day, they let me out, and I graduated to the laundry. My last job there was a real break. I got to cook for the warden and his family. I used to make them crazy dishes I had learned from Mom, things she used to make for rich people, like chicken cacciatore with mushrooms and roast duck. This used to knock him out. When my time was running out, he made me an offer to stay on and cook for him. "You come to my house, and I'll cook for you," I told him. "I'm never coming back here." So I went to Jamaica, Long Island. There I met Dorothy Glass. She had a big house out there where she ran poker games and other kinds of gambling. She was a real nice dame, the type of woman Mom thought Florence Williams was. I stayed with her, waiting on tables and helping out to pay my way while I kept out of circulation. Once in a while, I used to go to the Elks Club in Jamaica and sing. This way I could pick up a little change. But at Dorothy's place, the toughest job I had was keeping her husband Lee out of my hair. By this time I could see trouble coming, so I quit when it was still ahead. Chapter 3, which is called Painting the Town Red. I had decided I was through turning tricks as a call girl, but I had also decided I wasn't going to be anybody's damn maid. The rent always seemed to be due, and it took some scuffling to keep from breaking my vows. About that time, Fletcher Henderson's band was working downtown at the Roseland Ballroom. It was the first Negro band to work there, and Pops Holiday was with him on the guitar. Sick as she was, Mom was too proud to turn to Pop and ask him to help with the rent money, but not me. I used to go right down there and haunt him. Pop was in his early 30s then, but he didn't want anyone to guess it, especially the young chicks who used to hang around the entrance waiting for the musicians. I was around 15 by then, but I looked plenty old enough to vote. I used to wait for him down in the hallway. I'd try to catch his eye and call out to him, "Hey, Daddy." I soon found out just waving at him would make him feel like 45, and he didn't like that. He used to plead with me. "Please," he'd say, "whatever you do, don't call me Daddy in front of these people." "I'm going to call you Daddy all night unless you give me some damn money for rent," I'd tell him. That would do it. I'd take the money home to Mom, proud as all get out. But I couldn't hurt her feelings by telling her where it came from. If she kept worrying me about it, I'd finally tell her I stole it. Then we'd have a fight, and she'd tell me I was going to end up in jail again. I walked down 7th Avenue from 139th Street to 133rd Street, busting in every joint trying to find a job. In those days, 133rd Street was a real swing street, like 52nd Street later tried to be. It was jumping with after-hour spots, regular-hour joints, restaurants, cafes, a dozen to the block. Finally, when I got to Pods and Jerry's, I was desperate. I went in and asked for the boss. I think I talked to Jerry. I told him I was a dancer and I wanted to try out. I knew exactly two steps, the time step and the crossover. I didn't even know the word audition existed, but that was what I wanted. So Jerry sent me over to the piano player and told me to dance. I started, and it was pitiful. I did my two steps over and over until he barked at me and told me to quit wasting his time. They were going to throw me out on my ear, but I kept begging for the job. Finally, the piano player took pity on me. He squashed out his cigarette, looked up at me, and said, "Girl, can you sing?" I said, "Sure I can sing. What good is that?" I'd been singing all my life, but I enjoyed it too much to think I could make any real money at it. Besides, those were the days of the Cotton Club and all those glamour pusses who didn't do anything but look pretty, shake a little, and take money off tables. I thought that was the only way to make money, and I needed 45 bucks by morning to keep Mom from getting set out in the street. Singers were never heard of then, unless it was Paul Robeson, Julian Bledsoe, or someone legit like that. So I asked him to play Travelin' All Alone. That came closer than anything to the way I felt. And some part of it must have come across. The whole joint quieted down. If someone had dropped a pin, it would have sounded like a bomb. When I finished, everybody in the joint was crying in their beer. And I picked 38 bucks up off the floor. When I left the joint that night, I split with the piano player and still took home $57. I went out and bought a whole chicken and some baked beans. Mom loved baked beans. And raced up 7th Avenue to the house. When I showed Mom the money for the rent and told her I had a regular job singing for $18 a week, she could hardly believe it. Every night, the limousines would wheel uptown. The Minx and Ermines would climb over one another to be the first one through the coal bins or over the garbage pails into the newest spot that was, quote, the place, unquote. Everything there for me started for me there at the log cabin. A lot of big people used to come around. One night, the boss introduced me to Paul Muni, who was standing at the bar. Another time, John Hammond, who was on his way to becoming a big man in the music business, came in. The next night, he brought Mildred Bailey, Red Norvo, and a young, serious, good-looking fellow named Benny Goodman. Mildred was the famous rocking chair lady. Red was a well-known musician and Mildred's husband. And Benny was a radio station musician who talked a lot then about having his own band one day. They used to come around often. One night, Mildred slapped Red Norvo's face and walked out of the place. They told me she was jealous of me and Red. But I didn't even know that he'd noticed me. By then, Bobby Henderson was playing piano for me. I still think he was the greatest. Another time, John Hammond brought in Joe Glazer, the big agent and manager. He was handling Louis Armstrong, Mildred Bailey, and practically everybody who got to be anybody. Glazer signed me up on the spot. Then, I started moving from club to club in Harlem, and everywhere I went, something was happening. Of all the big people who came up to hear me sing, I think I liked Bernie Hannigan the best. He was a famous songwriter. I loved his songs, and I loved him. I used to feature When a Woman Loves a Man and When the Moon Turns Green, both of his tunes. Bernie used to stay in a joint for hours listening to me sing and giving me tips when I did his tunes. But for him, I'd have gladly sung anything for nothing. I loved that guy. Benny came around plenty too, and eventually he asked me to make my first record with him. I'll never forget it. Benny came up to get me and took me to the studio downtown. When we got there and I saw this big old microphone, it scared me half to death. I'd never sung in one, and I was afraid of it. Nobody was wise to how scared I was except for Buck of the famous team Buck and Bubbles, who was around for that session. Buck dug what was the matter with me and tried to snap me out of it. "Don't let all these white folks see you scared," he begged me. "They'll be laughing at you." He finally got me to stand near it, told me I didn't have to look at it or even sing into it, just stand near it. He was getting nowhere until he started to shame me, telling me that I didn't have the nerve to go through with it. That did it. I just ignored the thing, and we did two tunes, Your Mother's Son-in-Law and Riffin' the Scotch. I got 35 bucks for the session, but nothing happened with the record. I got both of those tracks right here, right now, the very

So, Marnie, you're listening to WHPC, WHPC HD 90.3 in Garden City, New York. You're listening to the How Music Changed series. And we're doing part one of our coverage of Billie Holiday. And we just got started with the music. Those are the first two songs that we got to, that we're covering in this series. A couple of interesting things about it.

the first song was titled Your Mother's Son-in-Law, which is a mistake because that doesn't make any sense. And it's the way that Billy sings it that does make sense. She goes, to make you my mother's son-in-law. That's what it should be, is my mother's son-in-law. But they screwed up the title. And the second track was called Riffin' the Scotch. Had that little opening with a little Loch Lomond sort of a thing there. Mostly an instrumental that was really one of the earlier recordings by Benny Goodman and his band for both of those tracks. The date was November 27, 1933, when Billie Holiday entered the studio and recorded those two songs. The band consisted of Charlie Teagarden, Shirley Clay on trumpet, Jack Teagarden on trombone, Benny Goodman, of course, on clarinet, they have Buck Washington on piano, Artie Bernstein on bass, Gene Krupa is the drummer, and of course, our hero in this series, Billie Holiday, singing her very first two professional songs. She would never include any of those songs in her nightlife repertoire. She just did not ever perform them live as it is. But there it is, November 1975. Now, if I go back to the book where I left off, the very next paragraph from where I dropped off, she says, later on, John Hammond paired me up with Teddy Wilson and his band for another record session. Well, when she says later on, turns out that that's like over a year and a half later on, because the next recording that Billie Holiday made was on July 2nd of 1935. So you're going from November 33 to July of 35. That's a long time span that Billie's basically just skipping over in her book. But I just figured I'd mention that. She goes, John Hammond paired me up with Teddy Wilson and his band for another record session. This time, I got $30 for making half a dozen sides, including songs like Miss Brown to You and a few others that we're going to cover right here. So let's play at least two of them back to back. First one is a song that we'll play. It's a song called I Wished on the Moon. A song from the composers Ralph Ranger and Dorothy Parker. It's kind of amazing because it wasn't easy for a singer, a black singer, to get songs to record because the music publishers had power and they wanted to get the money, and they figured that they wanted to have where the audience would be buying it would normally be white people. But Hammond was able to get this one for Billy. John Hammond did an awful lot to help Billy's career. And this is also Teddy Wilson making a short introduction, and he shares the opening with Benny Goodman. And after that, we'll play a track called What a Little Moonlight Can Do. We'll be back after those two.

It, well, there we are. Now, the first two tracks were very, very early recordings of the Benny Goodman and his orchestra. Well, the two tracks we just heard were credited to Teddy Wilson and his orchestra, the handsome and soon immensely famous piano player, Teddy Wilson, who would play with people like Ella Fitzgerald, Lena Horne, you name it. He was just pretty much playing with everybody, like one of the kings of piano jazz at that time, Teddy Wilson. And he and Billie Holiday loved each other. They just were this early in her career. The fact that she teamed up with him was just like kismet, really. They would go on to record almost 100 songs in their careers together, which is really saying something. And the band, listen, this is the band that we just heard on these two tracks, I Wished on the Moon and What a Little Moonlight Can Do. The band has Roy Eldridge on trumpet. That is Benny Goodman on clarinet. Ben Webster on tenor sax. Teddy Wilson on piano, of course. John Trueheart is on guitar. John Kirby is on bass. Cozy Cole is the drummer. And, of course, Billie Holiday taking the vocals. So there's that. Like I said, we just took a jump forward in about 1.5 years for those two songs, taking us into July of 1935. Got a few more from that, not that session, but from like pretty much the same band. But I'll get back to the book a little bit here. Again, Billy's words. I didn't even know what royalties were in those days. I was glad to get the $30. I was billed as the vocalist with Teddy's band, and that was all. But after a year or so, when the record started moving, I figured they were selling as much on the strength of my name getting known as Teddy's, and I tried to get some more loot, but I couldn't. It was then that Bernie Hannigan really went to bat for me. He had a job as a musical director at Columbia. They also put up records on the Vocalion label at 35 cents. Bernie pitched such a bitch up there at the office, he finally made them pay me $75 for two sides. In those days, you could take it or leave it. It didn't make any difference if the record companies made thousands off the records later. You'd never get another dime. This $75 sometimes included tunes of my own that I had written. I got no royalties for them either. Bernie almost lost his job at Columbia fighting for me. A lot of guys were big tippers uptown, but when it came to fighting for you downtown, they were nowhere. Not Bernie. He was the cause of me making my first records under my own name, not as anybody's damn vocalist, but as Billie Holiday, period. And then the list of musicians backing me. Bernie Hannigan is a great guy. Well, this is just before. That's still being credited to Teddy Wilson and his orchestra. The session this time is from July 31st of 1935. And we'll start with... Where are we now? Miss Brown to You is the track I want to play. And we'll let that segue into A Sunbonnet Blue.

I have to stop it because I have to tell you something about this song. It's really, really crazy, like nutty, funny, important. Somebody was listening to this song, Miss Brown to You, really closely. And if you listen at the 32-second point, you can literally hear a car horn beeping in the background. When they were recording this in the studio, they didn't have like the stuff to like kill sound. So they were close enough to the street, maybe with a window right there, and a guy beeped his horn. And you can hear it on the track at just about the 32-second mark. So listen real close. I think it's really cool to be able to hear that car horn beeping on Miss Brown to You at 32 seconds. Anyway, sorry for stopping it. Had to tell you that.

You know, you can only imagine how Billie Holiday is feeling about this at this point in time. She doesn't really say it outright, but how immensely proud she must have been to be singing with some of the best musical talent in the world at this point in time, backing her up. I mean, with Ted Wilson being the pianist and bringing her in to be the vocalist. And you have Ben Webster. I mean, the song that I just played, Sunbonnet Blue, might not be like a remarkably famous song that, you know, people would necessarily care to hear. But it has Ben Webster playing that opening tenor sax part, which is beautiful. And Billie Holiday singing it. So this is like history. And you can hear that Billie, in a way, gives like a tip of her hat to the musicians while she's singing. Even when she, like, when Teddy Wilson goes to take, like, his little soul, she'll go like, yeah, yeah. It's just nice. Like, she's feeling it. And that's, like, so awesome. Anyway, back to her book a little bit. People started coming back to hear me. Franchot Tone and his lovely mother used to come to every place I ever worked, from Pods and Jerry's to Dickie Wells. Mrs. Tone was crazy about me, and she loved Billy Haywood and Cliff Allen, who had a great act at the Basement Brownies. At the Hacha, I met Ralph Cooper. He was a big shot who'd been in the movies already, and he used to tell Frank Schiffman, who ran the Lafayette Theater and the Apollo, who to hire. Ralph convinced Schiffman to come and catch me. When Schiffman asked Cooper what style I had, Cooper was stumped. You never heard singing so slow, so lazy, with such a drawl, he told him. But he couldn't put any label on me. This, I always figured, was the biggest compliment they could pay me. Before anybody could compare me with other singers, they were comparing other singers with me. It ain't the blues, was all Cooper could tell him. I don't know what it is, but you got to hear her. So Schiffman came up. After he heard me, he offered to put me on the bill at the Apollo for $50 a week. This was something in those days. Uptown, the Apollo was what the Palace was downtown. We'll leave you here. And if we're lucky, we'll squeeze in two tracks. We're going to start with I'm Painting the Town Red. And we'll end with It's Too Hot for Words. Listen to Ben Webster on his sax on that last track if we get it in. It's amazing.

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1: No, I'm not doing another radio theme show again. 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And I found the original demo, which what it was. 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It's life, you know? 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My name is Steve Mandracina. Gee, did I say that already? I know. God. Losing it fast. We're playing Everything and Anything, doing the unthinkable, the unfathomable, doing some things that people would never want to hear in their radios, me attempting to play Everything and Anything that I deem Everything and Anything. 516-572-7440. Sad news, Dolly Parton died this week, and later this evening we will do a whole tribute to Dolly. You have some songs planned out and pay tribute to her. She's just wonderful. And some other surprises, folks. Real Big Fish. Sell out with me, baby.

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This is a couple of days ago. I'm driving home from work, and I'm in Bethpage, and I went on Powell Avenue, which, you know, is the street that goes, I was taking it between Stewart Avenue, and then I cut around through the little streets there in Bethpage Village or whatever, and then got to Powell, and that's how I was going to get to Bethpage Parkway. So anyway, I had the right of way. I had a green light. And all of a sudden, this truck in front of me is just rushes in front of me. I said, whatever. I mean, I didn't get near it, but I said, whatever. Go. So I'm driving, and this truck's right in front of me, and we're going down Powell Avenue to Bethpage State Parkway, and I realize, is this guy going to go onto Bethpage State Parkway, or is he just going to go around the circle and go ahead for Farmingdale? I don't know. It was right. He did. He went right down Bethpage Parkway, which was a little scary because, you know what? Was he going to make it or was he going to make it? Because, you know, he got low clearance on all those bridges. First two he made perfectly. And then the second one just ripped. And at that moment, there are no, since it's a two-lane road, there's no cars on the other side. I said, I'm getting around here. There ain't no way I'm staying there. And I just looked out the window and I said, suckers! That's the kind of guy I am. Oasis, some might say, as we play everything and anything on a Friday night on 90.3 WHBC.

Yeah, that's Jose Iglesias, alias known as Candelita, of course, and the OMG song, the Mets anthem a few years ago. But, you know, now he is retired. He is now a great musician, as you can see there, but he's a Broadway star. He is on Broadway in the Buena Vista Social Club. He is narrating the program, the whole play. It's great. And some of the video, so it was pretty good also. Really cool. Your WHBC weather forecast, powered by Pantano's Gourmet, with locations in Hewlett and Uniondale tonight, partly cloudy. Thunderstorm maybe early in the evening. Your low is going to be 63 degrees. Tomorrow, it's going to be not as warm and not as humid. I like that. The low is going to be, the high is going to be 70,

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Yes, on the voice of Nassau Community College, 90.3 WHPC. A little 9 to 5 as we pay tribute to Dolly Parton. I'm going to play a few songs. I am not the big Dolly Parton expert. I know a lot of Dolly Parton songs. I am a big fan of, and I have curated them over the last day or two. I'm sure tomorrow you'll be able to hear a lot of Dolly. Ron will be doing that on the Retro Mix, and I'm sure Michael Anthony will be doing that on the Country Show on Sunday night, too. So if you need to get any of your favorite Dolly Parton songs on, you can just listen here to 90.3 WHBC, and we will gladly oblige with no problem whatsoever. It is really sad to see her go. 80 years old, you know, it's just too young. And, you know, not just too young. You know, it's, I mean, I was just thinking about it. You know, she was so talented. She really was. And she was a great songwriter. And she was just a great, you know, great personality, larger than life, a great performer. She had a lot of talent. And there, you know, we've done a lot of these, you know, somewhat musical obituaries over the years, you know, and you always, you know, think, you know, all these people, they were just so talented and, you know, and they just, and they go, which is part of life. I mean, it happens. And some people say, oh, I wish I had that talent. Well, you know what? As talented as she was, she had something that was much more important. And you know what? What she had was something that all of us have inside ourselves, and that's to be a good person. She did a lot of good in this world, and you don't have to be rich and famous or talented, super talented, or a genius. You know, you just got to do the right thing and just be nice and be good to people. I always felt that was what she was all about, even more than her music. But of course, that was all part of it. Here is the classic, Jolene. Oh, wonderful song.

Isn't that a great cover? Dolly Parton covering Cat Stevens and Peace Train on the Voice of Nassau Community College. 90.3 WHBC, paying tribute to Dolly. Here you come again,

Dolly Parton, Here You Come Again. Mrs. Tipton wanted to hear that, so I'm glad she got to hear that here on the Voice of Nassau Community College, 90.3 WHPC. One night I was watching Late Night with Conan O'Brien, so we're talking the late 90s, and I, you know, you kind of go in and out at 12:30, 1 in the morning, you doze off, whatever, and I heard Dolly Parton was going to be on, and she was promoting her album, The Grass is Blue, which is really a good album. Back then, I didn't know about it until I was sleeping and all kind of dozing. And all of a sudden, I heard something that sounded very familiar. It was Dolly singing. But the song she was singing was not a Dolly Parton song. I said, I know this song. And I started to realize, wait a minute. This is a Billy Joel song. And I'm thinking, oh my God, this is Traveling Prayer. And, you know, how people just take songs and can make it their own. Well, this sounded like a Dolly Parton song to me, and I would never have believed. It took me a moment to realize that this was originally a Billy Joel song. Traveling Prayer.

I Will Always Love You, Dolly Parton. Not the original version that was on the Jolene album, but that was from 1982. I didn't know she did a later one, but she did. But still beautiful nonetheless here on The Voice of Nassau Community College, 90.3 FM WHBC. That was the last song she did when she was on the Porter Wagoner show. And Porter Wagoner really helped Dolly in those early years, talking about the 60s and early 70s, and eventually she broke away because she was getting big. And that was her song for Porter, actually, and that was the one of the last songs she played on the Porter Wagoner song. And of course, that song just blew up, and you wonder if she made more money with the Whitney Houston version. You know, it's always a lesson you learn in music. Publishing, publishing, publishing. I don't mean to be so cynical, and I apologize for that. Publishing, that's what it's about. There's one more song I want to play tonight of Dolly. And I had a feeling that she might have done this song. This is a song that I love very much. Going back years and years, I had gone to some Western, there was this like Western bar in Burbank, California, right near the hills, not too far from Griffith Park. And the cool thing was they had this whole thing where you could go horseback riding. You'd start in Griffith Park, which is on the LA side, the city side, and you'd go over the hills, you know, with a guide and everything, and you would end up at this bar in Burbank. And they had this great country band, and they were playing just great music, and they did this great version, this great song, which is one of the 16 state songs of the state of Tennessee. And you know, if you're a fan of the Tennessee Volunteers of the University of Tennessee, the Pride of the Southland Band plays a great version of this also. Rocky Top. Rocky Top, Tennessee. And I said, I bet Dolly had to do a version of this. And I love it so much. I said, now I finally have an excuse. There's been every few Fridays, I think, there's got to be some way I could sneak in Rocky Top. And tonight I'm going to do that. And who else but Dolly Parton to do it for us? This is awesome.

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3: 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My name is Mike McNeff. I'm one of the owners of the Irish Poet. And if you haven't stopped by yet, what are you waiting for? 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

Fountains of Wayne, Stacy's mom on the voice of Nassau Community College, 90.3 WHPC. My name is Steve Mandracina. The name of this program is Everything and Anything, attempting to play just about everything and anything. Sometimes it's good, sometimes it's pretty good, sometimes it's weird, sometimes it's not so good. You know, we mix it up, you know? And somehow, I think it works. Don't you? I don't know. But anyway, whatever you think of this show or me, thank you for listening. Not just to this diddly squat show, but this whole radio station, WHPC. We got a lot of students, community volunteers, and just people who love radio here so much, doing like really good, fun, interesting, informative stuff. And we appreciate it so much. Thank you all for listening, especially Thomas in Florida. Wanted to hear Oingo Boingo. You thought I was the only Boingo fan? No, I was not. This is Stay as we play everything and anything on a Friday night.

Hunter and Beverly Hills on the voice of Nassau Community College, 90.3 WHBC. I love that whole talk in the middle when Rivers Cuomo talks about, you know, it's sometimes you just don't fit in. It just reminds me of those old 50s, and I can't think of them, but they're those old 50s doo-wop songs and rock and roll songs when, you know, you would just like talk in the middle and like talk about how you're, you know, how you're a rebel or you don't fit in or you're all lonely. I know they're out there and I know there are people who know it. I've been trying to do searches on it, but I know it's out there. And I'll, once I find them, I'll just throw my hit my hand on my head and say, duh, I should have known that. Hey, Nassau Lions football is back. Join WHBC as we bring you all the action live from Mitchell Field on Friday, September 4th at 6 p.m. as the Lions battle Army football. That's right, folks. Go Lions! Go Lions! That's next week, September 4th, Friday at 6 p.m. So, you may not see me. You may not hear from me. So I'll either be at Mitchell Field or maybe I'll go see the Mets and the Giants next Friday because I think the Giants are in town. folks, I love you all, but I have a Friday off again next week. And it's all good because we got Nassau Lions football. Guys, just support the team and I'll be back on the other side. It'll be all good. And, of course, Robbie is on for 20 hours. Like a telethon of nothing, but he'll be in next week when the game is over at 9 o'clock or so. Yeah, never know. Peter and Gordon, this will be a.

0: Mandrasena.
1: Mandrasena.
0: Perfect. That sounds great.
1: There's an N in there? Mandrasena at the end? Or is it?
0: Mandrasena. A at the end. It's A at the end. Mandrasena. Now I got to
1: Mandrasena. I'll do what I can. Okay, Steve Mandrasena. Wow.
0: Perfect. That's
1: okay,
0: fine.
1: Okay, here I'm going to do the best I can, and you'll tell me if I got it right or not. Here we go.
0: Okay.
1: Hello, my name is Henry Rollins, and you are listening to Steve Mandrasena here on 90.3 WHBC.
0: That's fine, bud.
1: Did I get it?
0: Yeah, that's good. That's good.
1: Yeah, it sounds like I got it fairly close, but not perfect.
0: Ah, you know, don't worry. You know, nobody gets
2: it. You nailed it.

0: 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Tim Curry passed away, and he had a stroke about, more than 10 years now, I think. And it was really sad, to see him, and remember what a lively human being and performer he was, and he was. Anthony in West Hempstead gave me a suggestion. I am going to play I Do the Rock maybe later tonight, but you wanted to hear a little Rocky Horror Picture Show, folks. So for all you rockheads, what do we call Rocky fans? Rocky Horror fans. I probably should know this, but I don't. Here's Tim Curry, little sweet van transvestite from Trans.
1: How'd you do,
0: sexual.
1: I? See, you've met my faithful handyman. He's just a little brought down because when you knocked, he thought you were the candy man.

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1: I'm glad we caught you at home. Could we use your phone? We're both in a bit of a hurry.
2: Right.
1: We'll just say where we are, then go back to the car. We don't want to be any worry.

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0: 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I'm just a sweet

So, come up to the lab and see what's on the slab. I see you shiver with anticipation. But maybe the rain is really to blame. So I'll remove the cause. But not the symptom.

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Tonight, partly cloudy, possible thunderstorm early in the evening. Low is going to be 63 degrees. Tomorrow morning when you wake up on Saturday, it's going to be not as warm with lower humidity and sunny out. It's going to be sun, maybe a little clouds, but it's going to be really a nice day. And 79 degrees is going to be a high. It's going to be a nice weekend, so enjoy that. I think we're getting some other treacherous weather coming up in the week, so enjoy it as you may. Right now, outside our studios in Garden City, oh, what do you know? It's 77 WHPC degrees.

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I used to drive home from school when I was going away to school upstate, and I would get on the throughway, and usually I would leave kind of like twilight time on a Friday night, maybe 6 or 7 o'clock, sometimes a little later. And I mean, the sky was so clear, and you'd see the stars and everything. And that was the hit song. And for some reason, that song just matched the sky and the stars to me. And it just kind of gives me little goosebumps every time I hear this song. It's really good. Even though a lot of people say it's overplayed, it's a great song. You know, as we say, we can't keep up with all the deaths that come and go through rock and roll, especially in this day and age as everyone's aging. Frank Beard from ZZ Top passed away. And the funny thing about Frank Beard, he was the drummer for ZZ Top. And his name was Frank Beard. His name is Frank Beard, and he was in the band ZZ Top. So, as you know, ZZ Top, they had beards. But here's the kicker, if you're not a ZZ Top fan. Frank Beard didn't have a beard. So he was the drummer, and he didn't have a beard, and that was that. So I pay tribute to him, the one ZZ Top member who didn't have a beard. But he was their drummer, and they were great. So Doug in FLA wanted to hear a little Pearl Necklace. This is ZZ Top.

Let's do the monkey song of the evening tonight and everything and anything. We'll just do the classic. I haven't heard this in a while. I'm a believer on the Voice of Nassau Community College.

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1: What you just said is one of the most insanely idiotic things I have ever heard. 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

I love the beat on this song. It's just like so, it feels complicated. It's just kind of cool. Real hard and complicated and just all that stuff. That's Bennett. The Cardigans on the Voice of Nassau Community College, 90.3 WHBC, as we're finishing up playing Everything and Anything on a Friday night. Rob Leonard has entered the building. And the King of Joy will be here to bring and spread his unique joy to us all. Fits in the tantrums.

0: fits in the tantrums, picking up the pieces here on the Voice of Nassau Community College, 90.3 WHBC, as we close up shop on everything and anything for tonight, and not just for tonight, but just a reminder, and I might have forgot what the message was exactly, so I will read it again. And I'd read it the last time when I pulled a Casey Kasem and one said the Nassau Lions football is back next week, September 4th at 6 p.m.
1: Six!
0: That's exactly what I said. Next week I will not be here. We'll have Nassau Lions football. Hey, Nassau and Army, come on. Lions and Army. Come on. I know you lovers of Leo the Lion, you need to go and support your Nassau Lions. And if you can't come out to Mitchell Field on Friday night, you could just listen here at WHBC at 6 p.m. Rob will eventually show up. So he will be here just a little late. But not
1: my choice.
0: Rob, come on, it's your Nassau Lions. Why don't you be nice now? Come on.
2: What?
0: Be nice. It's our Nassau Lions.
2: I am. I'm being nice. I'm just saying it won't be my fault. That's all. You're saying he'll be late, like it was my fault. No,
0: I didn't mean that. I didn't mean that. No. Of course not. I didn't think that.
2: Thank you, Steve.
0: One thing you're never late for is your show.
2: That's not true.
0: No, you're trying. That's right. We have filled in for a minute or two.
2: It's happened.
0: I so wish, the moment would happen when you're late that Ron Stevens is running the board. Ron would have to come in and go, top 40 Beatles songs,
2: I wish the tape of them, it was Ron and a woman named Joanne Frygand. They filled in for me because I forgot what happened.
0: Yep.
2: I would love to hear that tape. I don't know if there is a tape. Ron taped a lot of things, so he might have it.
0: Yes, he did.
2: In the Ron Stevens archive.
0: Yes, he did indeed.
2: So, I'd like to hear that.
0: Well, we could talk more about that in a moment. We got an extra few minutes or so, Rob. So we'll just go throw the promos out there, and then we'll come back with you guys.
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0: Yes, so anyway... Look at this thing. This is one of these great things. Explain what it is.
2: So it's a liar's club.
0: It's a stand.
2: Yes, it is.
0: It is a stand for my computer.
2: But it looks like an X.
0: It does. Well, that's how it leans on there. And you can set the angles on it, too. But this is the thing. You fold this there.
2: Oh, that's me. I'm sorry. That's my phone.
0: And you fold that there like that. And you just... Do that.
2: Look at that.
0: Bends and bends. And so right there.
2: Who came up with that idea?
0: I don't know. It's the geniuses on the internet.
2: And then you put your phone on it.
0: Put your phone on it. And this is a great all-around tool. You know, it makes the pre-show so much easier, you know, because I got hair and makeup to deal with. But then, you know, the photo shoot is so much easier. The photo shoot is so much easier. It is incredible.
2: Hair and makeup?
0: Yeah, that's what I call it.
2: Take your hair off. Take your hat off. No, I want to see.
0: There's nothing there.
2: Yeah, I know.
0: But no, there is some tweaking that needs to be done. And. You know, I got to be honest with you, this is, you'll laugh at this, and you should. Hang on, I got to pick up something here. Oh, where'd it go?
2: Oh, hopefully you don't hurt your arm.
0: I'm not again. most of my real work I do, grooming and so, Friday is the night to do it.
2: Ah, well, I can see you're clean shaven today.
0: Friday's the day to do it. If I have the beard... The beard is coiffed and neat on Friday.
2: That's true.
0: Because I'm in for, hair and makeup. I have to be ready because I have the photo shoot, which I'm my own.
2: Yes, that's true.
0: I'm on my own photo.
2: I have to say, Steve, those photo shoots are very photographic, photogenic.
0: Well, I figured.
2: Is your mom happy with them? You should maybe collect all of them and give her as a little book.
0: No. No, because...
2: Why? You know, she would love that.
0: No, it's all right.
2: Does she check out your pictures?
0: She watches them every week and makes a and usually makes a comment or doesn't make a comment. You know, and of course, there's the classic, like Joyce Marie said one day, why so glum, chum? I can't smile every week. It's got to be something different every week when I send out a picture to the socials.
2: I put like 7 pictures up sometimes, and there's a guy who complains. Why? What's wrong with 2, Rob?
0: Look, all I need...
2: And I don't know if he's serious.
0: I agree. All you need is 1 picture, honestly.
2: I don't know.
0: I gotta be honest, I like 7. And I don't like doing it. I really don't. Because I hate looking at myself.
2: Well, Steve...
0: Like how how you hate listening to yourself sometimes?
2: No, I don't really do that.
0: Really?
2: Yeah, I don't.
0: Wow, look at that.
2: I only hate it when I say like something like, mistake or... Or something like that.
0: Well, I mean, things like that bother me, and sometimes I listen to myself, I sound terrible. Right?
2: I was listening to you before, and you were talking about up in New Paltz. Did you ever save any of those tapes from New Paltz?
0: There wasn't a lot. First thing, we had a cassette machine that was constantly
2: breaking.
0: Yep. There is 1 tape that I think I've lost,
2: and it's
0: really sad. I don't know. It's probably for the better.
2: Maybe.
0: Because there's some things at WHBC that I haven't heard in a long time.
2: Well, not talking HBC, I'm talking about
0: I'm talking about New Paltz also. I don't know if R&P would be better.
2: You want to hear a story, I think I've told this before, but I'll tell it again. Years ago, I shared an office with 3 other people, but they were never in the room.
0: Right.
2: So I'd be up there doing my work, and instead of listening to the radio, I started listening to my old cassettes.
0: Uh-huh.
2: And... So one day I'm listening to it was what I call the contemporary morning show. And I'm listening to the show, and it's like, this is a piece of crap. This is the worst show I've ever done. Holy, this is, everything about it was a cliche. Everything about it was horrible. It was just a bad show.
0: Right.
2: And I'm writing notes, you know, to say what's on it, so if I ever had to look back, I can see it. So at the end of my notes, I wrote, this is the worst show I've ever done. Literally, 30 seconds later, at the end of the show, I apologize and I say, this is the worst show I've ever done. So I sort of knew that it wasn't a good show. And even then I knew it was, I never really paid attention to any air checks of mine. I never hadn't listened to that air check in 8 years. And I haven't listened to it since because I don't listen to my air checks.
0: I have to admit, I think I like myself better. It's taken a long time.
2: You're much better now.
0: I think I do.